0: Well, there's Culture Club and Karma Chameleon. Hi there, I'm Karen Van Zandt. Thanks for hanging out with me tonight. It's also Tuesday, which means it's Taco Tuesday. It's Cinco de Mayo as well. We're going to be talking about that coming up in just a few minutes. First, Alanis.
1: I had no choice but to hear you. You stated your case, time and again.

0: That's Alex Warren with Ordinary. Hi there. My name's Karen Van Zandt. I hope you're having a great evening. A little bit of time left for Cinco de Mayo, which is today, of course, and celebrated, I think, really more in America than anywhere else in the world. But if you are celebrating, or maybe you did earlier today, it's also Tuesday, which means Taco Tuesday falling on Cinco de Mayo. What are your feelings of guacamole? I think most of us like it. I know a few people who aren't really into it. Well, when it comes to guacamole, when do we eat it the most? Is there a particular day of year? It's not Cinco de Mayo, actually. The day us Americans eat the most guacamole is actually on the Super Bowl, which kind of makes sense. We do like dips on the big day.
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3: Forecast for northeastern Connecticut, mostly cloudy overnight, 55 to 60. Cloudy skies for Wednesday, rain developing during the afternoon. Breezy and cooler, 65 to 70. Wednesday night, rain and fog, 45. Rain showers and partly sunny on Thursday, low 60s. Friday, sunny 60s. Saturday, partly sunny, low 60s. Sunday, mostly sunny, 70. And rain showers Monday, 65 to near 70. This is WINY meteorologist Bill Jackman.
4: WINY. The Danielson Veterans Coffee House will meet at the Putnam Elks, Edmund Street in Putnam this Tuesday. A hot breakfast is served at 8:30 and the meeting begins at 9:15. 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A blood drive will be held at the Putnam Town Hall, 200 School Street in Putnam this Thursday from 9 a.m. to 3:30 p.m. To sign up, visit ctblood.org. The Danielson Veterans Coffee House Food Share will be held at the Putnam Farmers Market Pavilion, 18 Kennedy Drive in Putnam this Thursday, beginning at 10 a.m. All are welcome. Killingly Parks and Recreation Department presents Senior Sip and Paint at the Community Center, 185 Broad Street in Danielson on Friday, May 8th. That's what's happening. 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

0: Well, today is May 5th, and a couple of celebrity birthdays for you. Adele, superstar Adele, is 38 today. It's also a birthday for Danielle Fishel. You know her as Topanga from Boy Meets World. She's 45. And Kurt Loder, MTV News legend, is 81.
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7: Windham County Weather. The forecast for northeastern Connecticut, mostly cloudy overnight, 55 to 60. Cloudy skies for Wednesday, rain developing during the afternoon. Breezy and cooler, 65 to 70. Wednesday night, rain and fog, 45. Rain showers and partly sunny on Thursday, low 60s. Friday, sunny 60s. Saturday, partly sunny, low 60s. Sunday, mostly sunny, 70. And rain showers Monday, 65 to near 70. This is WINY meteorologist Bill Jackman.
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0: Elton John with Brittany. 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
2: AP News, I'm Ben Thomas. U.S. military leaders say a ceasefire with Iran is still in effect, and now President Trump says he's pausing the U.S. effort to guide commercial ships out of the Strait of Hormuz to provide space, he says, for U.S. efforts to strike a deal with Iran. Earlier telling reporters,
3: they know what to do and they know what to do. They know what not to do, more importantly, actually.
2: Still, Trump says the U.S. blockade of Iranian ports will continue, but Secretary of State Marco Rubio offered this.
4: Operation Epic Fury is concluded. We achieved the objectives of that operation. I'm not going to, you know, we're not cheering for an additional situation to occur. We would prefer the path of peace. What the president would prefer is a deal.
2: Oil prices eased today, Brent crude falling about 4%, settling just below $110 per barrel. But that's still well above its roughly $70 pre-war price. And Lisa Dwyer reports.
5: According to AAA, the price of a gallon of regular gasoline climbed 31 cents in the past week, spiking to an average of $4.48 per gallon. That's up 50% since the war with Iran began. Many drivers were hopeful in mid-April amid signs that the conflict could be winding down, and gasoline prices fell daily for almost 2 weeks. But as the war continued, gasoline prices reversed course and began increasing again. Energy experts say that even once the war ends, it will take months for the gasoline prices to return to pre-war levels. I'm Lisa Dwyer.
2: The White House says President Trump will host Brazil's President Luiz Inácio Lula da Silva on Thursday for talks on economic and security issues. The leftist Lula and Trump have had an up-and-down relationship. Trump hit Brazil with steep tariffs and has criticized the prosecution of former President Jair Bolsonaro for his involvement in a coup plot. This is AP News.
6: I'm John Mahan with WINY Headline News. The town of Killingly held its annual town meeting to address its 2026 to 27 fiscal year budget proposals on Monday night. The people voted 53 to 27 to use $750,000 from the fund balance to pay for the access road project at the Killingly High School. The people then voted 66 to 13 in favor of pushing the general government budget proposal forward with that amendment. Two motions to reduce the school district budget proposal were rejected by those in attendance. A motion to reduce the proposal by $1.28 million failed by a vote of 50 to 20. A motion to reduce the proposal by $623,000 failed by a vote of 51 to 29. The people then voted 47 to 22 to push for the education proposal as presented. A referendum on the budget proposal is scheduled for Tuesday, May 12th from 6 a.m. to 8 p.m. Next news in 1 hour.
7: To some people, the sound of a baby babbling doesn't mean much. 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

Well, coming up in just a few minutes, we're going to be talking about weddings. You know, May, kind of a big popular month for weddings. And if you love going to weddings, how maybe you might be able to make some money off of it. First, Taylor Swift, it's the Fate of Ophelia.

0: There's Fergie. And if you're someone who loves going to weddings and maybe you're not getting invited to as many as you would like, there's a new service that's helping you become a wedding crasher. Yeah, it's called Not a Wedding Crasher, however. It's a platform which connects couples who have extra wedding seats with guests, allowing random people to attend and help offset the wedding cost. You may be wondering why. Well, for couples, the people getting married, it provides a way to fill last-minute cancellations or otherwise untaken seats, helping to meet venue minimums and also kind of recoup some costs. If you're the person who wants to quote-unquote crash the wedding, it kind of offers a unique opportunity to attend a real wedding and celebrate love along with food and drinks and dancing. And, you know, you might get to meet some people while you're there.
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6: Windham County Weather.
7: The forecast for northeastern Connecticut, mostly cloudy overnight, 55 to 60. Cloudy skies for Wednesday, rain developing during the afternoon. Breezy and cooler, 65 to 70. Wednesday night, rain and fog, 45. Rain showers and partly sunny on Thursday, low 60s. Friday, sunny 60s. Saturday, partly sunny, low 60s. Sunday, mostly sunny, 70. And rain showers Monday, 65 to near 70. This is WINY meteorologist Bill Jackman.
8: The Danielson Veterans Coffee House will meet at the Putnam Elks, Edmund Street in Putnam this Tuesday. 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The Danielson Veterans Coffee House Food Share will be held at the Putnam Farmers Market Pavilion, 18 Kennedy Drive in Putnam this Thursday beginning at 10 a.m. All are welcome. 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That's what's happening. 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

0: that share with Believe. Today's May 5th, and it's time to go back on this day in history and learn something. It was 105 years ago on this day, back in 1921, that Coco Chanel debuted her perfume. Of course, it was called Chanel No. 5. It hit stores 1 year later, and ever since, one bottle apparently sells every 30 seconds. That's hard to wrap your head around, but it happened on this day, 105 years ago in the year of 1921.
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7: Windham County Weather.
8: The forecast for northeastern Connecticut, mostly cloudy overnight, 55 to 60. Cloudy skies for Wednesday, rain developing during the afternoon. Breezy and cooler, 65 to 70. Wednesday night, rain and fog, 45. Rain showers and partly sunny on Thursday, low 60s. Friday, sunny 60s. Saturday, partly sunny, low 60s. Sunday, mostly sunny, 70. And rain showers Monday, 65 to near 70. This is WINY meteorologist Bill Jackman.
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0: That's the latest from Olivia Dean. It's called Man I Need. My name's Karen, and I need you to stick around. We still have a lot more fun to get to, so thanks for being here tonight.
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0: AP News, I'm Ben Thomas. President Trump says he's pausing the military operation to guide stranded commercial vessels out of the Strait of Hormuz in an effort to finalize a deal with Iran, though he says U.S. forces will maintain the blockade of Iranian ports. Meanwhile, Sagar Magani reports the president has renewed his criticism of Pope Leo.
1: In an interview, the president says the first American-born pontiff is endangering Catholics by essentially saying it's okay for Tehran to have a nuclear weapon at the White House.
2: Leave aside the Pope. The president, and I for that matter, I think most people, I cannot understand why anyone would think that it's a good idea for Iran to ever have a nuclear weapon.
1: Still, Secretary of State Marco Rubio tried to downplay any rift with the Vatican. The Pope says the president's misinterpreting his views. He says the Catholic Church has spoken out against nuclear weapons for years, and his calls for peace are biblically inspired. Sagar Magani, Washington.
0: In Texas, a former FedEx driver has been sentenced to death after he pleaded guilty to killing a 7-year-old girl who he took from her home while delivering a Christmas gift. A jury's found former Patriots receiver Stephon Diggs not guilty of assaulting his private chef, and the cruise ship at the center of a hantavirus outbreak remains anchored off West Africa.
3: Aboard the MV Hondius, footage from passenger Kassem El Hado shows deserted decks and gathering areas. A medical team in protective gear disembarks for Cape Verde after checking on patients and dropping off supplies.
4: Yeah, that's the doctor.
5: Three have died. One patient is in intensive care in South Africa.
3: Dr. Maria van Kerkhove with the World Health Organization.
5: Two patients are still on board the ship and are being prepared for medical evacuation.
3: Van Kerkhove says there may be some person-to-person spread and that the initial patients could have been infected before they boarded.
5: Many of the people on board were doing bird watching. They were doing, you know, a lot of things with wildlife.
3: I'm Jennifer King.
0: This is AP News.
6: I'm John Mahan with WINY Headline News. A Thompson man was arrested after intentionally crashing a car into a house in Thompson, according to state police. On Monday, May 4th, around 4 p.m., troopers from Troop D and emergency crews responded to 25 Porter Plain Road for a reported car striking a residence. The suspect admitted to drinking alcohol and intentionally accelerated into the residence. 64-year-old Richard Larson of Thompson also admitted to pouring gasoline on an individual's boat and having intentions to light the boat on fire. Larson was charged with reckless driving, illegal operation of a motor vehicle under the influence of alcohol or drugs, failure to take a sobriety test, reckless burning, criminal mischief first degree, disorderly conduct, and reckless endangerment first degree. Larson was held on a $20,000 cash surety bond and was transported to Day Kimball Hospital for a mental health evaluation. Next news in 1 hour.
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0: Mars, I just might. Hi there, I'm Karen. I hope your evening is going great, but we're going to make it even better right now with the good news story of the day. This is a story out of Ohio where restaurant owners made the news. They surprised their entire staff by shutting down their business and taking everyone that works for them on an all-expenses-paid cruise to the Bahamas. Yeah, the owners covered flights, cruise tickets, and their lost wages so employees can enjoy the trip together. Staff members were obviously thrilled, and now they're saying everyone feels like family. Wow, what an amazing business owner.
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5: Windham County weather. The forecast for northeastern Connecticut, mostly cloudy overnight, 55 to 60. Cloudy skies for Wednesday, rain developing during the afternoon. Breezy and cooler, 65 to 70. Wednesday night, rain and fog, 45. Rain showers and partly sunny on Thursday, low 60s. Friday, sunny 60s. Saturday, partly sunny, low 60s. Sunday, mostly sunny, 70. And rain showers Monday, 65 to near 70. This is WINY meteorologist Bill Jackman.
6: WINY. The Danielson Veterans Coffee House will meet at the Putnam Elks, Edmund Street in Putnam this Tuesday. A hot breakfast is served at 8:30 and the meeting begins at 9:15. Killingly Parks and Recreation Senior Movies will be held at the Community Center in Broad Street in Danielson every Wednesday at 1:30 p.m. This week's movie is The Gray Man. A blood drive will be held at the Putnam Town Hall, 200 School Street in Putnam this Thursday from 9 a.m. to 3:30 p.m. To sign up, visit ctblood.org. The Danielson Veterans Coffee House Food Share will be held at the Putnam Farmers Market Pavilion, 18 Kennedy Drive in Putnam this Thursday beginning at 10 a.m. All are welcome. Killingly Parks and Recreation Department presents Senior Sip and Paint at the Community Center, 185 Broad Street in Danielson on Friday, May 8th. That's what's happening. 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

coming up in just a few minutes. I've got your Hollywood news, including the highest grossing film directors of all time. First, Charles Kelly, this is Can't Be Alone Tonight.

0: There's Tiffany, and I think we're alone now. I'm Karen Van Zandt. And there's always a list out somewhere of the highest paid actors or actresses. Well, there's now a list out of the highest grossing directors of all time. So their movies and how much money the movies made. So not how much the directors themselves are making, how much did their movies make. Not a big surprise here. Steven Spielberg topping the list. $10.7 billion is how much his movies have made. His most successful movie, Jurassic Park. James Cameron coming in at number two, with Avatar being his most successful movie. Anthony and Joe Russo, of course, they're up there at number three because of Avengers Endgame. Their movies have made $6.8 billion.
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10: The forecast for northeastern Connecticut, mostly cloudy overnight, 55 to 60. Cloudy skies for Wednesday, rain developing during the afternoon. Breezy and cooler, 65 to 70. Wednesday night, rain and fog, 45. Rain showers and partly sunny on Thursday, low 60s. Friday, sunny 60s. Saturday, partly sunny, low 60s. Sunday, mostly sunny, 70. And rain showers Monday, 65 to near 70. This is WINY meteorologist Bill Jackman.
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0: Dua Lipa with Houdini. I'm Karen. 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

0: proposal by $1.28 million failed by a vote of 50 to 20. A motion to reduce the proposal by $623,000 failed by a vote of 51 to 29. The people then voted 47 to 22 to push for the education proposal as presented. A referendum on the budget proposal is scheduled for Tuesday, May 12th from 6 a.m. to 8 p.m. Next news in 1 hour.
1: The forecast for northeastern Connecticut, mostly cloudy overnight, 55 to 60. Cloudy skies for Wednesday, rain developing during the afternoon. Breezy and cooler, 65 to 70. Wednesday night, rain and fog, 45. Rain showers and partly sunny on Thursday, low 60s. Friday, sunny 60s. Saturday, partly sunny, low 60s. Sunday, mostly sunny, 70. And rain showers Monday, 65 to near 70. This is WINY meteorologist Bill Jackman.
2: WINY. The Danielson Veterans Coffee House will meet at the Putnam Elks, Edmund Street in Putnam this Tuesday. A hot breakfast is served at 8:30 and the meeting begins at 9:15. Killingly Parks and Recreation Senior Movies will be held at the Community Center in Broad Street in Danielson every Wednesday at 1:30 p.m. This week's movie is The Gray Man. A blood drive will be held at the Putnam Town Hall, 200 School Street in Putnam this Thursday from 9 a.m. to 3:30 p.m. To sign up, visit ctblood.org. The Danielson Veterans Coffee House Food Share will be held at the Putnam Farmers Market Pavilion, 18 Kennedy Drive in Putnam this Thursday, beginning at 10 a.m. All are welcome. Killingly Parks and Recreation Department presents Senior Sip and Paint at the Community Center, 185 Broad Street in Danielson on Friday, May 8th. That's what's happening. 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

There's Tina Turner. I'm Karen Van Zandt. And on the way, we are talking about moms because we are less than a week away now from Mother's Day. Specifically, what are the things that moms don't want on Mother's Day? First, Teddy Swims, it's Lose Control.

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0: Adele, and hello. Adele, by the way, is celebrating a birthday today. We're going to get to your celebrity birthdays before the end of the hour. But right now we're talking about moms because we're less than a week away from Mother's Day. And there's a survey out that had asked moms across the country, what is something you do not want to receive as a gift for Mother's Day? And you know that somebody received these things because they wouldn't be on the list otherwise. Number one answer was cleaning supplies. If you're getting your mom cleaning supplies for Mother's Day, I hope it's as a joke and that you have a backup gift. Cleaning supplies topped the list, followed by cookware, kitchen appliances, and kitchen gadgets. Plants sort of surprised me. I thought plants and flowers would be a good gift. And also, they said generic gifts like coffee mugs.
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11: The forecast for northeastern Connecticut, mostly cloudy overnight, 55 to 60. Cloudy skies for Wednesday, rain developing during the afternoon. Breezy and cooler, 65 to 70. Wednesday night, rain and fog, 45. Rain showers and partly sunny on Thursday, low 60s. Friday, sunny 60s. Saturday, partly sunny, low 60s. Sunday, mostly sunny, 70. And rain showers Monday, 65 to near 70. This is WINY meteorologist Bill Jackman.
12: The Danielson Veterans Coffee House will meet at the Putnam Elks, Edmund Street in Putnam this Tuesday. 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A blood drive will be held at the Putnam Town Hall, 200 School Street in Putnam this Thursday from 9 a.m. to 3:30 p.m. To sign up, visit ctblood.org. The Danielson Veterans Coffee House Food Share will be held at the Putnam Farmers Market Pavilion, 18 Kennedy Drive in Putnam this Thursday beginning at 10 a.m. All are welcome. 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That's what's happening. 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

0: Well, it's May 5th and time to look at our celebrity birthdays. As I mentioned earlier, Adele celebrating a birthday today. She turns 38 years old. It's a birthday for Danielle Fisher. You know her as Boy Meets Girl's Topanga. She is 45. And Kurt Loder, MTV News legend, is 81 today.
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17: Forecast for northeastern Connecticut, mostly cloudy overnight, 55 to 60. Cloudy skies for Wednesday, rain developing during the afternoon. Breezy and cooler, 65 to 70. Wednesday night, rain and fog, 45. Rain showers and partly sunny on Thursday, low 60s. Friday, sunny 60s. Saturday, partly sunny, low 60s. Sunday, mostly sunny, 70. And rain showers Monday, 65 to near 70. This is WINY meteorologist Bill Jackman.
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0: I'm Jane Anderson Vercelli, president of the Northeast Connecticut Community Orchestra, inviting you to our spring concert of music by American composers. 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
1: I'm John Mahan with WINY Headline News. A Thompson man was arrested after intentionally crashing a car into a house in Thompson, according to state police. On Monday, May 4th, around 4 p.m., troopers from Troop D and emergency crews responded to 25 Porter Plain Road for a reported car striking a residence. The suspect admitted to drinking alcohol and intentionally accelerated into the residence. 64-year-old Richard Larson of Thompson also admitted to pouring gasoline on an individual's boat and having intentions to light the boat on fire. Larson

0: Cloudy skies for Wednesday, rain developing during the afternoon, breezy and cooler, 65 to 70. Wednesday night, rain and fog, 45. Rain showers and partly sunny on Thursday, low 60s. Friday, sunny 60s. Saturday, partly sunny, low 60s. Sunday, mostly sunny, 70. And rain showers Monday, 65 to near 70. This is WINY meteorologist Bill Jackman.
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There's Green Day. Hi, I'm Karen. And on the way, May, of course, is a big month for weddings. We're going to be talking about if you really love going to weddings, but you're not getting invited to as many as you would like. There's a new service out there that's going to hook you up with couples that are getting married who need people at their weddings. It's an interesting idea. But first, Miles Smith and Stargazing.

0: There's TLC. Well, if you have a wedding to go to this year and you're really excited about it, but maybe you want to be invited to more weddings, well, there's a service that could hook you up with couples getting married who need guests at their wedding. So essentially, you're not really crashing the wedding because they expect you to be there, but it's an interesting idea. So this is called Not a Wedding Crasher, but it's a service that will connect couples who are getting married that have extra wedding seats, allow random people to attend their wedding and help offset wedding costs. Now, if you're wondering why would anybody do this? Well, for the couple getting married, they say it provides a way to fill last-minute cancellations or otherwise untaken seats. Sometimes there's a venue minimum, you know, or things like that. For the guests, they say it can offer you a unique opportunity to attend a wedding and a celebration of love, but also you might be able to get some free food out of it or drinks, dancing, might be able to meet some people. So it could be a win-win for all involved. That is, if you like going to weddings.
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0: That's Heart and These Dreams. Well, it's around this time each weeknight. We like to go back on this day in history, learn a little something. And this one is 105 years ago on this day. The year was 1921. And Coco Chanel debuted her perfume. Yes, that one, Chanel No. 5. It hit stores 1 year later. And ever since, according to studies, the bottle sells every 30 seconds. That's crazy. It happened on this day 105 years ago.
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9: Windham County weather. The forecast for northeastern Connecticut, mostly cloudy overnight, 55 to 60. Cloudy skies for Wednesday, rain developing during the afternoon. Breezy and cooler, 65 to 70. Wednesday night, rain and fog, 45. Rain showers and partly sunny on Thursday, low 60s. Friday, sunny 60s. Saturday, partly sunny, low 60s. Sunday, mostly sunny, 70. And rain showers Monday, 65 to near 70. This is WINY meteorologist Bill Jackman.
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0: There's Taylor Swift. I'm Karen Van Zandt. Thanks for hanging out with me. Have a great rest of your night, and I'll check back in with you tomorrow evening.
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1: I'm John Mahan with WINY Headline News. The town of Killingly held its annual town meeting to address its 2026 to 27 fiscal year budget proposals on Monday night. The people voted 53 to 27 to use $750,000 from the fund balance to pay for the access road project at the Killingly High School. The people then voted 66 to 13 in favor of pushing the general government budget proposal forward with that amendment. Two motions to reduce the school district budget proposal were rejected by those in attendance. A motion to reduce the proposal by $1.28 million failed by a vote of 50 to 20. A motion to reduce the proposal by $623,000 failed by a vote of 51 to 29. The people then voted 47 to 22 to push for the education proposal as presented. A referendum on the budget proposal is scheduled for Tuesday, May 12th from 6 a.m. to 8 p.m. Next news in 1 hour.
2: Forecast for northeastern Connecticut, mostly cloudy overnight, 55 to 60. Cloudy skies for Wednesday.

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Mario Speedwagon and Keep On Loving You. How are you? I'm John Laurenti. Welcome. You and I are smack dab in the middle of the work week Wednesday. We're halfway to the weekend. It's going to be a great day. I can feel it.

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0: Alex Warren with Ordinary. If you haven't heard, Gen Z is falling in love with tiny independent bookstores. There's nothing like an independent bookstore. I love them. Love going into bookstores. And it's not just about buying books. No, younger readers are turning indie bookstores into modern third places. You know, somewhere that's not home, work, or school. But you know what? Still feels welcoming and low pressure. And these shops offer a warm, cozy atmosphere, real human interaction, which is what we're craving, and a welcome escape from constant scrolling, which is true. And you can hang out without spending much. You can talk to someone or not and just exist without performing. At least the young kids are thinking about reading.
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5: Windham County weather. The forecast for northeastern Connecticut, mostly cloudy overnight, 55 to 60. Cloudy skies for Wednesday, rain developing during the afternoon. Breezy and cooler, 65 to 70. Wednesday night, rain and fog, 45. Rain showers and partly sunny on Thursday, low 60s. Friday, sunny 60s. Saturday, partly sunny, low 60s. Sunday, mostly sunny, 70. And rain showers Monday, 65 to near 70. This is WINY meteorologist Bill Jackerman.
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Guess what's back and in fashion again? Grandma watches. I'll tell you more after we hear from Chicago. Right now, the artist that played Coachella and then saw his streaming plays go up 1,800%. It's Justin Bieber with Daisies.

0: Chicago, and hard to say I'm sorry. You've heard the saying, everything old is new again. Well, what I'm about to tell you is, like, really old. You know, after decades of oversized, chunky watches that a lot of Gen Z and millennial women wore, well, they're drifting back to the dainty grandma watches. I mean, these tiny timepieces, they're gaining popularity again because they trade the look-at-me bulk for a dainty vintage vibe, one that works with the gold bracelets that, well, you probably already own. Even luxury brands like Rolex are getting in on the action. They're actually shrinking their standard sizes down to tiny 1.1-inch designs, and one industry insider puts it, turns out grandma had spectacular taste all along.
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2: 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It appears by its own numbers, the U.S. government seems insolvent. 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
6: Windham County weather. The forecast for northeastern Connecticut, mostly cloudy overnight, 55 to 60. Cloudy skies for Wednesday, rain developing during the afternoon. Breezy and cooler, 65 to 70. Wednesday night, rain and fog, 45. Rain showers and partly sunny on Thursday, low 60s. Friday, sunny 60s. Saturday, partly sunny, low 60s. Sunday, mostly sunny, 70. And rain showers Monday, 65 to near 70. This is WINY meteorologist Bill Jackman.
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1: I'm John Mahan with WINY Headline News. A Thompson man was arrested after intentionally crashing a car into a house in Thompson, according to state police. On Monday, May 4th, around 4 p.m., troopers from Troop D and emergency crews responded to 25 Porter Plain Road for a reported car striking a residence. The suspect admitted to drinking alcohol and intentionally accelerated into the residence. 64-year-old Richard Larson of Thompson also admitted to pouring gasoline on an individual's boat and having intentions to light the boat on fire. Larson was charged with reckless driving, illegal operation of a motor vehicle under the influence of alcohol or drugs, failure to take a sobriety test, reckless burning, criminal mischief first degree, disorderly conduct, and reckless endangerment first degree. Larson was held on a $20,000 cash surety bond and was transported to Day Kimball Hospital for a mental health evaluation. Next news in 1 hour.
2: Forecast for northeastern Connecticut, mostly cloudy overnight, 55 to 60. Cloudy skies for Wednesday, rain developing during the afternoon. Breezy and cooler, 65 to 70. Wednesday night, rain and fog, 45. Rain showers and partly sunny on Thursday, low 60s. Friday, sunny 60s. Saturday, partly sunny, low 60s. Sunday, mostly sunny, 70. And rain showers Monday, 65 to near 70. This is WINY meteorologist Bill Jackman.
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Harry Styles and As It Was. Coming up, got some Hoobastank. Figured you'd need some right about now. Here's Taylor Swift with The Fate of Ophelia.

0: Hoobastank and The Reason. I'm John Laurenti. Have you been looking for a home? I mean, we all know how expensive it's been. Well, maybe now is the time to do it because home prices actually fell in 39 of the biggest U.S. cities in the first few months of this year. The biggest drops are in Florida, California, and parts of the Southwest. Cape Coral, Florida, for instance, is down 9%, largely due to skyrocketing insurance rates. Austin, Texas is finally cooling off, and everything went up after the pandemic. Also, the Virginia Tidewater area, prices are down 5%, and it's not suddenly a buyer's utopia either. No, mortgage rates are still hovering around 6%, but at least in some places, the tide is turning for you to buy a home.
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3: Windham County Weather. The forecast for northeastern Connecticut, mostly cloudy overnight, 55 to 60. Cloudy skies for Wednesday, rain developing during the afternoon. Breezy and cooler, 65 to 70. Wednesday night, rain and fog, 45. Rain showers and partly sunny on Thursday, low 60s. Friday, sunny 60s. Saturday, partly sunny, low 60s. Sunday, mostly sunny, 70. And rain showers Monday, 65 to near 70. This is WINY meteorologist Bill Jackman.
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0: Corey Hart and Sunglasses at Night. Are you someone that likes to add extra salt to your meals? Well, if your doctor is telling you that your sodium is too high, well, maybe it's time to invest in the electric salt spoon. And it's exactly what it sounds like. The spoon sends a tiny electrical current to your tongue, tricking your taste buds into thinking food is saltier without actually adding salt. Now, you can see the videos up on TikTok, and they've been testing it on soups and broths, and the reactions have been, this is wild, to why do I kind of love this? Now, the spoon was developed by a Japanese beverage company, and it can adjust how strong the effect is. Unfortunately, the cost is around $200, but it'll fool you into thinking you had more salt.
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7: The forecast for northeastern Connecticut, mostly cloudy overnight, 55 to 60. Cloudy skies for Wednesday, rain developing during the afternoon. Breezy and cooler, 65 to 70. Wednesday night, rain and fog, 45. Rain showers and partly sunny on Thursday, low 60s. Friday, sunny 60s. Saturday, partly sunny, low 60s. Sunday, mostly sunny, 70. And rain showers Monday, 65 to near 70. This is WINY meteorologist Bill Jackman.
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1: I'm John Mahan with WINY Headline News. The town of Killingly held its annual town meeting to address its 2026 to 27 fiscal year budget proposals on Monday night. The people voted 53 to 27 to use $750,000 from the fund balance to pay for the access road project at the Killingly High School. The people then voted 66 to 13 in favor of pushing the general government budget proposal forward with that amendment. Two motions to reduce the school district budget proposal were rejected by those in attendance. A motion to reduce the proposal by $1.28 million failed by a vote of 50 to 20. A motion to reduce the proposal by $623,000 failed by a vote of 51 to 29. The people then voted 47 to 22 to push for the education proposal as presented. A referendum on the budget proposal is scheduled for Tuesday, May 12th from 6 a.m. to 8 p.m. Next news in 1 hour.
2: The forecast for northeastern Connecticut, mostly cloudy overnight, 55 to 60. Cloudy skies for Wednesday, rain developing during the afternoon. Breezy and cooler, 65 to 70. Wednesday night, rain and fog, 45. Rain showers and partly sunny on Thursday, low 60s. Friday, sunny 60s. Saturday, partly sunny, low 60s. Sunday, mostly sunny, 70. And rain showers Monday, 65 to near 70. This is WINY meteorologist Bill Jackman.
3: Look through your children's eyes, and you'll see the true magic of a forest. It's a storybook world for them. You look and see a tree. They see the wrinkled face of a wizard with arms outstretched to the sky. They see treasure in pebbles. They see a windy path that could lead to adventure. When they discover the forest, their imagination is inspired by the smell of pine, the crunch of leaves beneath their feet, the sound of birds calling out for attention. And they see you, their fearless guide through this fascinating forest world. You are the hero in this book. This is a memory being made. This is what they will laugh about years from now. These are the roots.

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0: Pat Benatar and We Belong. Coming up, got the latest from Bruno Mars. Right now, it's Magic with Rude.
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0: Bruno Mars and I just might. Are you trying to keep the weight off for summer, or you want to lose some weight and you just feel what you're doing isn't working? Well, you can blow off steam while you burn calories with the this new trend. It's called Rage Workouts. So instead of quietly stretching or doing some calm cardio, these are high-intensity sessions that include heavy-duty movements like slamming sledgehammers into tires, whipping battle ropes, and laying into punching bags as hard as possible, often while heavy metal music is blaring in the background. Now, basically, the goal is to channel all that pent-up frustration from a rough day at work into an activity that leaves you feeling lighter and completely gassed. And who knows, it could help taking out your rage while working out.
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2: The U.S. Treasury quietly released its official financial report for 2025. It appears by its own numbers, the U.S. government seems insolvent. It's reported that the Treasury shows about $6 trillion in assets and over $47 trillion in liabilities. Add it all up, and it looks like the U.S. owes more than $130 trillion it doesn't have. 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
3: Windham County Weather. The forecast for northeastern Connecticut, mostly cloudy overnight, 55 to 60. Cloudy skies for Wednesday, rain developing during the afternoon. Breezy and cooler, 65 to 70. Wednesday night, rain and fog, 45. Rain showers and partly sunny on Thursday, low 60s. Friday, sunny 60s. Saturday, partly sunny, low 60s. Sunday, mostly sunny, 70. And rain showers Monday, 65 to near 70. This is WINY meteorologist Bill Jackman.
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I'm John Laurenti, and coming up in less than 7 minutes, I'm going to give you the top light beers that we all enjoy here in America. Right now, Charles Kelly with Maren Morris. This is Can't Be Alone Tonight.

0: Bon Jovi and Wanted Dead or Alive. We've got the NBA playoffs happening. We've got the NHL playoffs happening. And you're probably getting together with friends to maybe watch some baseball, too. And you're going to have a beer, preferably a light beer. Well, the people over at Food & Wine did a blind taste test of America's most popular light beers. And these are the ones that we like the most. Coming in at number 6 is Michelob Ultra, even though that is the sales leader. Number 5 is Busch Light. Number 4, Natural Light. Number 3 is Coors Light. Number 2 is Bud Light. And coming in at number 1 is our favorite light beer, Miller Lite.
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5: Windham County Weather. The forecast for northeastern Connecticut, mostly cloudy overnight, 55 to 60. Cloudy skies for Wednesday, rain developing during the afternoon. Breezy and cooler, 65 to 70. Wednesday night, rain and fog, 45. Rain showers and partly sunny on Thursday, low 60s. Friday, sunny 60s. Saturday, partly sunny, low 60s. Sunday, mostly sunny, 70. And rain showers Monday, 65 to near 70. This is WINY meteorologist Bill Jackman.
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1: I'm John Mahan with WINY Headline News. A Thompson man was arrested after intentionally crashing a car into a house in Thompson, according to state police. On Monday, May 4th, around 4 p.m., troopers from Troop D and emergency crews responded to 25 Porter Plain Road for a reported car striking a residence. The suspect admitted to drinking alcohol and intentionally accelerated into the residence. 64-year-old Richard Larson of Thompson also admitted to pouring gasoline on an individual's boat and having intentions to light the boat on fire. Larson was charged with reckless driving, illegal operation of a motor vehicle under the influence of alcohol or drugs, failure to take a sobriety test, reckless burning, criminal mischief first degree, disorderly conduct, and reckless endangerment first degree. Larson was held on a $20,000 cash surety bond and was transported to Day Kimball Hospital for a mental health evaluation. Next news in 1 hour.
2: Forecast for northeastern Connecticut, mostly cloudy overnight, 55 to 60. Cloudy skies for Wednesday, rain developing during the afternoon. Breezy and cooler, 65 to 70. Wednesday night, rain and fog, 45. Rain showers and partly sunny on Thursday, low 60s. Friday, sunny 60s. Saturday, partly sunny, low 60s. Sunday, mostly sunny, 70. And rain showers Monday, 65 to near 70. This is WINY meteorologist Bill Jackman.
3: And we're live here outside the Perez family home just waiting for the... And there they go! Almost on time this morning. Mom is coming out the front door strong with a double-arm kid carry. 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And there it goes. Oh, that's a shame. That mug was a fam favorite.
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0: Elton John and Dua Lipa with Cold Heart. As you know, Mother's Day is this Sunday, and without mothers, we wouldn't be here. But this is one of the reasons why we celebrate women who take on that role in our lives, being our mom or being a stepmom. How long would a typical family last without a mom to run the show? Turns out, less than a day. Mm-hmm. More than half of us say that things would crash and burn without moms in a day or less. So make sure you buy mom something nice from Mother's Day.
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6: The forecast for northeastern Connecticut, mostly cloudy overnight, 55 to 60. Cloudy skies for Wednesday, rain developing during the afternoon. Breezy and cooler, 65 to 70. Wednesday night, rain and fog, 45. Rain showers and partly sunny on Thursday, low 60s. Friday, sunny 60s. Saturday, partly sunny, low 60s. Sunday, mostly sunny, 70. And rain showers Monday, 65 to near 70. This is WINY meteorologist Bill Jackman.
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1: That's the right answer. Now, make sure you tell your friends.

Do you think you're an ideal couple? Well, a lot of us believe that the ideal couple consists of a golden retriever and a bear. I'll tell you more after we hear from Madonna. Right now it's Post Malone and Morgan Wallen. I had some help.

0: Madonna and Holiday. Did you see her at the Met Gala? She wore a ship on her head. It's crazy. I'm John Laurenti. By the way, what do you get? Like, Madonna's a mom. What do you get Madonna? You know, she's probably tough to shop for anyway, but for Mother's Day, what do you get Madonna for Mother's Day? New pair of fishnet stockings? I don't know. Hey, if you are a couple and believe that you are ideally a couple, it's been found that a lot of us believe that an ideal couple consists of a golden retriever and a bear. And people took a look at social media trending personality types, finding that the loyalty, affection, and optimism of a golden retriever type is attractive, while the warm comfort and caring nature of the bear type. So if you're in a relationship, that's what the two of you should be.
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6: Windham County weather. The forecast for northeastern Connecticut, mostly cloudy overnight, 55 to 60. Cloudy skies for Wednesday, rain developing during the afternoon. Breezy and cooler, 65 to 70. Wednesday night, rain and fog, 45. Rain showers and partly sunny on Thursday, low 60s. Friday, sunny 60s. Saturday, partly sunny, low 60s. Sunday, mostly sunny, 70. And rain showers Monday, 65 to near 70. This is WINY meteorologist Bill Jackman.
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1: AP News, I'm Marcela Sanchez. President Trump is pausing the U.S. effort to guide commercial vessels out of the Strait of Hormuz. AP correspondent Ben Thomas reports.
2: The U.S. military launched what it called Project Freedom just Monday, President Trump describing it in humanitarian terms, designed to aid stranded seafarers stuck on the hundreds of ships that have been sitting in the Persian Gulf since the Iran war began. But after 2 days, that's now on hold, with just two merchant ships known to have passed through the U.S. guarded route through the territorial waters of Oman. In a social media post, the president says the pause is intended to see whether an agreement with Tehran on ending the war could be finalized. He told reporters earlier Tuesday,
3: "Now they're trying to survive and they won't be successful unless they make a deal."
2: But Trump says U.S. forces will maintain the blockade of Iranian ports. I'm Ben Thomas.
1: On social media, Trump said Pakistan and other countries had requested the pause. Meanwhile, Chinese state media says the foreign ministers of China and Iran met in Beijing today. China's foreign minister Wang Yi called for a comprehensive ceasefire in the Iran war and said his country was deeply distressed by the conflict that has lasted 2 months. AAA says the average price of a gallon of gas went up 31 cents in the past week. It spiked at $4.48 per gallon. That's up 50% since the war in Iran began. Democrats in Ohio nominated former Senator Sherrod Brown to challenge Republican Senator John Husted. Brown lost his Senate seat 2 years ago. Biotech billionaire Vivek Ramaswamy won the Republican primary for Ohio governor. Democrats picked former state health director Dr. Amy Acton. This is AP News.
4: I'm John Mahan with WINY Headline News. The town of Killingly held its annual town meeting to address its 2026-27 fiscal year budget proposals on Monday night. The people voted 53-27 to use $750,000 from the fund balance to pay for the access road project at the Killingly High School. The people then voted 66-13 in favor of pushing the general government budget proposal forward with that amendment. Two motions to reduce the school district budget proposal were rejected by those in attendance. A motion to reduce the proposal by $1.28 million failed by a vote of 50-20. A motion to reduce the proposal by $623,000 failed by a vote of 51-29. The people then voted 47-22 to push forward the education proposal as presented. A referendum on the budget proposal is scheduled for Tuesday, May 12th from 6 a.m. to 8 p.m. Next news in 1 hour.
5: Hey, Dad, your prescription will be ready in just a minute. Hey, Dad. Your laundry will be ready in just a minute. Dad, your lunch will be ready in just a minute.
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7: When you help care for a loved one, you give them as much time as you can, making sure they're safe and comfortable. But it's just as important that you take some time for yourself. At AARP,

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I could use a glass right about now. How about you? Coming up, got some Miles Smith for you. We're in the home stretch now. This is Chicago.

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0: Miles Smith and Stargazing. If you've been listening to me for a while, you know how much I love pizza. I mean, you could put anything on a pizza except a shoe and maybe anchovies. Other than that, I'm eating it. The downside is that we pay a price when we eat pizza. We do end up gaining weight. How much exercise would you have to do to burn off, like, let's say, oh, I don't know, a large slice of pepperoni pizza? Are you ready for this? You'd have to do ballroom dancing nonstop for 115 minutes or run as fast as you can for just over an hour. An hour?
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9: Yes. This is going to be good.
10: Awesome. I can't even remember the last time I was at a concert.
9: I know. It's been like ages.
11: Man, I can't believe you got tickets.
10: Yeah, Josh, you the man. You were the man. Yeah.
9: Well, come on, man. Don't thank me yet. I mean, it might not be as good as they say. You never know what
10: Whatever, bro.
9: I
10: mean,
11: guys, we got to keep moving if we're going to get there early.
10: Hustling up. Wait, hold on, guys. ATM machine. I'm a little light on cash.
9: Yo, wait up, Greg, man. I think I might have some for you.
10: Yep. You can be my sugar daddy.
9: Hey.
10: Yeah.
9: Here you go, man.
10: Wow. Whoa, $50. Pretty generous.
9: Hey.
10: You sure you're Jewish? 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Don't get all sensitive on me, man. It was just a joke. It was a joke. Will you tell him, Rob?
11: What? What do you want me to tell him? That I didn't think it was funny either?
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When it comes to having your coffee, no matter what time of the day, what do you pair it with? I'll tell you what some people do after we hear from Justin Bieber. Right now, it's Olivia Dean and Man I Need.

0: Justin Bieber with Intentions. If you're someone that enjoys having coffee, doesn't matter what time of the day, if it's first thing in the morning, first thing in the afternoon, first thing at night, whatever, what is the perfect companion to that cup of coffee? And according to some people, a cinnamon roll is the best companion. Coming in second was a donut, then the bagel, coffee cake, toast, muffin, or croissant, in that order.
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0: Sia and Unstoppable. That does it for me. I'm John Laurenti, just about to head out the door. As always, I will leave you with this. Texting and driving is still legal in one state, Montana. Have a good one.
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1: AP News, I'm Marcela Sanchez. President Trump says he's pausing the effort to guide U.S. ships out of the Strait of Hormuz. He said on social media, Pakistan and other countries requested the pause to see if a deal to end the war in Iran could be completed. Meanwhile, Iran's foreign minister has met with his Chinese counterpart to discuss the conflict in the Middle East. AP correspondent Charles de Ledesma reports.
2: Chinese Foreign Minister Wang Yi told Iran's Abbas Araghchi that China is deeply distressed over the war that's lasted more than 2 months. In a video of the meeting accessed by the AP, Wang says, "We believe that a comprehensive ceasefire is urgently needed, that a resumption of hostilities is not acceptable, and that it's particularly important to remain committed to dialogue and negotiations. It's the first time since the start of the war that Araghchi has traveled to China, whose close economic and political ties to Tehran give it a unique position of influence." I'm Charles de Ledesma.
1: The AP's Lisa Dwyer reports gas prices likely won't go back down to pre-war levels anytime soon.
3: According to AAA, the price of a gallon of regular gasoline climbed 31 cents in the past week, spiking to an average of $4.48 per gallon. That's up 50% since the war with Iran began. Many drivers were hopeful in mid-April, amid signs that the conflict could be winding down, and gasoline prices fell daily for almost 2 weeks. But as the war continued, gasoline prices reversed course and began increasing again. Energy experts say that even once the war ends, it will take months for the gasoline prices to return to pre-war levels. I'm Lisa Dwyer.
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4: I'm Isaac Bean with WINY News, brought to you by Bank Hometown, helping our customers and our community unlock their potential. A large wave of retirements and resignations at the Danielson Fire Department began this week. According to Danielson Interim Fire Department Chief Jason Burgess, Interim Chief Burgess told WINY on Tuesday evening that he will be retiring effective the end of this Thursday, and that Deputy Chief Ryan Kelleher retired effective immediately on Monday. Lieutenants Alexis Lee and Nate Martins are resigning as of Friday. Seven other individual firefighters have also resigned or retired within the past 24 hours as of when WINY spoke with Burgess, and more resignations and retirements are expected in the coming days. Burgess tells WINY that this wave of retirements and resignations is due in part to the ongoing search for a new Danielson fire chief, which includes the consideration of candidates from the outside the current fire department membership, as well as the belief that the fire department has received very little support from the Danielson Borough Council or leadership. Burgess said that some members have opted to stay with the fire department, but that number is not large enough for a full certified crew. As of Tuesday evening, Burgess said the Danielson Fire Department has 15 active members, but that number is quickly shrinking. Burgess assures the public that the Danielson Fire Department has mutual aid agreements, including with the South Killingly Fire Department, which has been made aware of this situation. Burgess said he does not know who will take over the leadership of the fire department come Friday, but he said it is the responsibility of the borough council to appoint a chief or interim chief. An attempt to reach borough council president Heidi Lee Clifford for comment was not immediately successful. The Connecticut Department of Transportation reports that a milling and resurfacing project will be performed on Route 21 in Killingly and Putnam beginning today. The project consists of milling and resurfacing a 3.75-mile segment of Route 21 from Route 12 in Killingly to Route 44 in Putnam. Milling is scheduled to take place from today through Thursday, May

0: at Tuesday night's annual district meeting to adopt the 2026-27 fiscal year budget proposal as presented. WINY spoke with District Authority Chair Ann St. Hodge following the budget approval.
1: I'm really happy. We worked hard with the police and fire departments to make sure we had as transparent a situation as we could, and I'm pleased that the budget passed and we can go forward now.
0: As reported, the total expenses for this budget proposal are $5.72 million, which is an increase of $376,000 over the current fiscal year. The passing of this budget is anticipated to result in a 0.48 mil increase to the district's property tax rate. A man was arrested for attempted murder following a serious assault of an ex-partner in Willimantic on Monday, according to the Willimantic Police Department. On Monday, May 4th, at approximately 10 p.m., officers from the Willimantic Police Department responded to a residence in Willimantic following a third-party 911 report of a domestic disturbance in progress. The third-party caller alerted police dispatch that he was on the phone with the female victim when a suspect known to the victim entered her house unexpectedly and was threatening her life. Officers immediately responded to the address, and upon approaching the residence, officers overheard a female's voice repeatedly screaming, "Help me!" Due to the information obtained and the presumption of exigent circumstances, officers made an emergency entrance into the residence to prevent further harm, and once inside, they immediately encountered the suspect, 39-year-old Dean Peruto, and he was detained by officers. Peruto was charged with criminal attempt at murder, home invasion, assault second degree, criminal violation of a restraining order, strangulation first degree, unlawful restraint first degree, reckless endangerment first degree, and threatening second degree with a physical threat. Peruto was held on a police set $250,000 court cash surety bond and pending his presentation in Danielson Superior Court. WINY News Time 6:06.
2: Over 50 years ago, the Wyndham Land Trust began because of forward-thinking folks with a plan to conserve the open spaces in Northeast Connecticut. 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Many of the Land Trust properties have trails to walk on, horse riding trails to trot on, take a jog, birds to hear and see, fresh air to inhale. 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
0: Let's take a look at the weather report by meteorologist Bill Jackelman. Today, mostly cloudy, afternoon showers developing, high near 70. Tonight, rain showers ending, lows of 45 to 50. Tomorrow, mostly sunny, high near 65. Here at Cargill Falls, it's currently 55 degrees. 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I'm Isaac Bean with WINY News. Now it's time to say good morning to Gary O.
3: 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Hit it.
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7: He can see 4 miles. He can talk to snakes. He could turn into a dinosaur at will or some other creature.
13: Is this true?
14: Yeah!

0: How you doing, Gary?
1: I'm doing fine. How you doing, brother?
0: I'm doing pretty good.
1: Did you start school when you were a kid by standing up and doing the Pledge of Allegiance?
0: Of course I did.
1: Yeah, good stuff. Good stuff.
0: It's always good. Yeah. Yeah. For sure.
1: So we used to, first grade, you know, I didn't go to kindergarten or preschool. Just put me right in. I don't think I was ready for preschool or kindergarten.

0: kindergarten. They're like, I'm not sure he's quite ready for naps and juice. Better hold him up. Anyway, went right to first grade. Mrs. Lodge was our teacher. Okay, class, this is how we start our class. And we do the Pledge of Allegiance. And then they had this upright piano in our classroom. And she would go over to the upright piano, a little out of tune. And she would bang out, "My Country, 'Tis of Thee." We would sing. So every day, that's how we started the day. I pledge allegiance. And then, "My Country, 'Tis of Thee, sweet land of liberty, of Thee I sing." And that's how we started our day, every single day.
1: Yeah.
0: And then she would take her pointer and above the blackboard, because we had blackboards then. Did you have blackboards with chalk?
1: Yes.
0: Okay. Blackboards, chalk, erasers. And above the blackboard was the alphabet. All across the entire length of the room is the alphabet. Uppercase, lowercase, cursive. And with her pointer, she would point, starting with A, and we would all recite A, B, C, D, right down to Z, and then numbers 0, 1, 2, 3, 4, 5, 6, 7, 8, 9. That's how we started class every day in first grade.
1: Wow.
0: Yeah.
1: That's pretty awesome right there. We used to have like a song of the day.
0: Song? Really? You sang?
1: Like, well, no, it was like the song, like a presidential song. It was like, you know, it was, sometimes it was national anthem, sometimes it was the song you just sang.
0: Oh, so you sing. So you sang these songs.
1: Yeah, and it would have like the, we had like a TV when I was in elementary school. We'd have like a TV where you'd, like every week or so there would be like a new cast of students in the fourth grade, and they would film the segment, but they would have a, you know, a song, and it would be on like a whiteboard, and the kids were asked to sing along. Yeah, it was pretty fun.
0: That's really cool.
1: It was pretty cool, yeah.
0: That's awesome. That might be a good remember when segment. When elementary school, how did you start the day? What was the procedure for starting the day? So good. So
1: yeah.
0: So this the Pledge of Allegiance that I play every day. I literally went to a classroom. It was Dave Vitale's classroom at the Putnam Elementary School with a recorder, cassette recorder, and I recorded. I got permission first, of course, and I said, "Hey, can I come to your class and tape your kids?" And we used to know. I forgot, but those are actual kids from fourth grade or fifth grade Putnam Elementary School who are probably. They probably got kids and grandkids of their own now.
1: right.
0: But those kids are preserved forever on the morning show doing the Pledge of Allegiance. Gosh, I would love to have a roster of the kids that are on that that Pledge of Allegiance that I play every day. I'll have to reach out to Dave Vitale. We'll put our heads together. We might come up with... I can't remember the year that we did it. All right, anyway, Bean, we are officially ready. We've done the Pledge of Allegiance, and we're ready to go for Wednesday, the 6th of May. How was your Tuesday?
1: It was pretty good.
0: What'd you do?
1: You know, I went golfing, actually, by myself. I played at Roseland, and then Old Man Bean had a fire last night.
0: Oh, nice. Okay, so how's the course at Roseland? I haven't golfed there in years.
1: It's pretty nice. It's, you know, it's good to walk around. I like the trees and the scenic. It's just good to get out of the house and just walk around.
0: But they've been doing so many improvements over the years. When's the last time you played previous to yesterday?
1: Sometime last year. I've done it last year.
0: Yeah. So place is looking pretty good?
1: Yeah, it's looking pretty good.
0: Yeah, nice. How'd you do?
1: I did okay. You know, I was just golfed by myself, so.
0: That third hole going up the hill, that's an interesting hole.
1: Oh, yeah, it's interesting. Yeah, I
0: all
1: smoked
0: hills.
1: It off the cart path usually. Yeah.
0: Right?
1: Yeah.
0: That's pretty cool. First hole, nice start. Nice, gentle start.
1: Yeah, it's easy.
0: Know,
1: get
0: your roll.
1: Second hole's really easy.
0: And second hole's not bad.
1: Third hole's definitely the hardest hole.
0: Third hole, like, here we go. We're going to climb the mountain.
1: Yeah, you got to get it up and over.
0: Then you level off up top. And coming home is pretty long. It's pretty long. Pretty long. It's a par five, isn't it, coming home?
1: No, they changed it. I think it's a short par four, and then there's a longer par four. There's not a par five at Roseland anymore.
0: Got it. So you had a pretty good outing by yourself.
1: Yeah.
0: So tell me about the fire. Who was at the fire last night?
1: It was just me, my dad, and his friend, just drinking beer and Sun Cruisers.
0: Any food?
1: Oh, my dad cooked some chicken wings.
0: Oh, your dad with the wings. He's famous for this.
1: He smoked chicken wings this time, and they were really, really good. He made some, like, he was in Vermont for a week, so he ended up getting some, like, real maple syrup, like the real Vermont maple syrup.
0: Really?
1: And he made some maple syrup mustard sauce with like chili flakes.
0: That
1: with
0: sounds
1: these wings.
0: Great.
1: It was one of the best sauces I've ever had.
0: That's creative.
1: Yeah, it was really good.
0: That sounds really good.
1: It was delicious. And then he did some like buffalo, but there's a lot of leftovers. That's exactly what I'm going for lunch today, is just, you know, murdering those wings that were last night.
0: Old Man Bean with the wings, he's legend.
1: He's a, and he did fries too, his world famous fries. Yeah, he you know, he kicked some butt yesterday.
0: He should franchise this. Old Man Bean's Wings.
1: Yeah.
0: Right? Know, coming soon to a...
1: We used to call them Steve's Fries.
0: And Steve's Fries. Oh, yeah.
1: Steve's Fries. His fries... one of my buddy's girlfriends, she comes over to the house just to eat my fries sometimes. Like, she gets all excited for fries. It's pretty awesome.
0: Good stuff. So, yeah. Old Man Bean's doing pretty good.
1: He's doing okay.
0: Nothing like a fire pit. Absolutely joyful.
1: Yeah.
0: Time melts away. No one's looking at the clock. You're just talking, having a beer, fire, tending the fire. God, I love that. That is good stuff.
1: And playoff hockey.
0: Pretty
1: yes.
0: Good stuff. Oh, so you weren't watching the Tigers?
1: Oh, yeah. I turned it off. It was 10-2. Yeah, I turned it off. I was just like, you know,
2: we don't have to go there. All
1: right. Yeah, no. Trust me. I feel it right. It's hurting my heart, but...
0: I know.
1: So that's the point.
0: Let's not wind him up this morning. Let's get right to the news. Bean, you got some news for us?
1: Yeah, I do got some news.
0: Go ahead.
1: So we have some mass step-downs at the Danielson Fire Department.
0: Yeah, interesting story from last night.
1: Interesting, right?
0: Okay.
1: So there's road work today on Route 21 in Killingley and Putnam.
0: All right.
1: A Hartford man was arrested on a warrant after he allegedly rammed a state police cruiser in Griswold last year.
0: Oh, boy.
1: He was also accused of burglaries in other eastern Connecticut towns.
0: All right.
1: So Putnam Special Services District budget passed yesterday.
0: All right.
1: So Teague was awarded the 2026 Liberty Bell Award.
0: Yeah, that was really cool. I went to Danielson Superior Court on Friday to take some photos of Carl Asikainen receiving the award on behalf of Teague. Really, really cool events. And they do a May Day ceremony every single year at Danielson Superior Court. Of course, they do it nationwide. It's May Day. And pretty cool. So congratulations to Teague. Well done.
1: And we have a man was arrested for attempted murder in Willimantic on Monday following a very serious assault.
0: So okay.
1: That's what I got for news at the moment. Gary, who do I coming in?
0: Panther Pride, Plainfield High School, 7 o'clock. Killingley at 7:25 with Killingley Highlights. WHZ Strategic Wealth Advisors coming in after 7:30 this morning. My old friend Lori Day is coming by from Weil Hyundai. She's got a big event happening at Weil Hyundai out in Columbia this Saturday. Big Mother's Day party, free flowers and all that stuff. We're going to talk to Lori this morning. Be nice to catch up with her. Kyle Rickey on sports. Tune in this morning when Kyle Rickey says...
3: My name is Dorothy. Oh, it's not Tootsie or Toots or Sweetie or Honey or Dow. No, just Dorothy. Now, Alan's always Alan. Tom is always Tom. And John's always John. I have a name, too. It's Dorothy, capital D-O-R-O-T-H-Y. Dorothy.
0: Okay, I don't really know what's going on there,
1: yeah,
0: but
1: oof.
0: Apparently he wants us to call him Dorothy now.
1: Right. Yeah.
0: All right. I mean, I'll comply. I'll do it.
1: Of course.
0: Yeah. All right. Kyle, we're all in, brother. Thanks, man. Let's light this candle. The Morning Show, WINY, 1350
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0: 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Guess what? Bob Seger, legend, 81 years old today. He happens to be here.

0: Baker, 81 years old today. Rock and roll never forgets. 20 minutes after 6 o'clock, 6:20. Hello. Welcome to Wednesday, gang. It's the 6th of May. Mostly cloudy today. Afternoon showers developing at a high near 70. Yesterday was a little breezy, but man, it was nice. We had our Rotary Club meeting yesterday, and after Rotary, I went home and I went and sat outside for about an hour and got some sun, and it just felt so good yesterday. It was a beautiful day. 56 degrees at Broadcast House. Today is Bike and Roll to School Day. Okay. Today, it's National Nurses Week. Today is National School Nurse Day. Do you remember your school nurse? Give her a shout out. Today is No Diet Day. It's No Homework Day. It's Skilled Trades Day. Today is Beverage Day. Crepe Suzette Day. Interpreter Appreciation Day. And that's what's happening here today for your Wednesday. Coming up this morning in the morning. Oh, chowder and clam cakes. Seriously. Chowder and clam cakes from Geary Brothers Stand, Intervale Street in Putnam. Coming up this morning, all that plus...
1: What famous date shall I set it to today, Mr. Peabody?
0: Your highlights in history. May 6th, on this date in 1937, the hydrogen-filled German airship Hindenburg caught fire and crashed while attempting to dock at Lakehurst, New Jersey. 35 of the 97 people on board and one crew member on the ground were killed. On this date in 1889, the Eiffel Tower opened to the public as part of the Paris World's Fair. On this date in 1935, the Works Progress Administration was established under an executive order signed by President Franklin D. Roosevelt. On this date in 1994, the Channel Tunnel, connecting England and France beneath the English Channel, was officially opened in a ceremony attended by Queen Elizabeth II and French President François Mitterrand. Celebrity birthdays, Bob Seger, 81, George Clooney, 65, Naomi Scott, 33. 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
2: Forecast for northeastern Connecticut, mostly cloudy today. Afternoon showers developing 70. Rain showers ending tonight, 45 to 50. Tomorrow, mostly sunny, 65, and sunny Friday, low 60s. Saturday, rain showers developing mid-60s. And Sunday, mostly sunny, 70 to 75. This is WINY meteorologist Bill Jackman.
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0: 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It's 6:25. Time for sports. Here he is, Mr. Kyle Rickey.
5: Gary, we begin locally as Kaylee Saucier had three goals, but it wasn't enough as the New London St. Bernard's co-op team broke a four-match losing streak with a final score of 12-6 against the Woodstock Academy. Clara Dowdle, Bailey Rosinski, and Allison McCusker all had goals in the loss for Woodstock. And the Woodstock Academy boys lacrosse team defeated Norwich Tech 16-0 yesterday. Corey LaFond had five goals and five saves in the win for the Centaurs. And the Killingly softball team fell to Stonington 8-3. The offense for Killingly was led by Jaden Durand, who had two hits and a stolen base. Nationally, Sidon Rafaela homered in.
0: We're heading to Ellis Tech for high school baseball. Ellis Tech versus Putnam Turtlelocks, Thursday afternoon, airtime 4 p.m. High school baseball on WINY is brought to you by Busquets Appliance, Brunette & Company Real Estate, Hill Group Insurance, Lado Design Build, the law offices of Serentopolis and Serentopolis, Bandy Auto Supply, and the Woodstock Academy.
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0: 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Cloudy afternoon showers today and a high.

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1: 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A large wave of retirements and resignations at the Danielson Fire Department began this week, according to Danielson Interim Fire Department Chief Jason Burgess. Interim Chief Burgess told WINY on Tuesday evening that he will be retiring effective at the end of this Thursday, and that Deputy Chief Ryan Kelleher retired effective immediately on Monday. Lieutenants Alexis Lee and Nate Martins are resigning as of Friday. Seven other individual firefighters have also resigned or retired within the past 24 hours as of when WINY spoke with Burgess, and more resignations and retirements are expected in the coming days. Burgess tells WINY that this wave of retirements and resignations is due in part to the ongoing search for a new Danielson fire chief, which includes the consideration of candidates from outside the current fire department membership, as well as the belief that the fire department has received very little support from the Danielson Borough Council or leadership. Burgess said that some members have opted to stay with the fire department, but that number is not large enough for a full certified crew. As of Tuesday evening, Burgess said that the Danielson Fire Department has 15 active members, but the number is quickly shrinking. Burgess assures the public that the Danielson Fire Department has mutual aid agreements, including with the South Killingly Fire Department, which has been made aware of this situation. Burgess said he does not know who will take over the leadership of the fire department come Friday, but he said it is the responsibility of the borough council to appoint a chief or interim chief. An attempt to reach borough council president Heidi Lee Clifford for comment was not immediately successful. Carl Asaikainen, the executive director of Teague, had a date at Danielson Spirit Court last Friday, May 1st, and he couldn't have been happier. Asaikainen accepted the 2026 Liberty Bell Award presented by the Windham County Bar Association on behalf of Teague.
2: Wow, this was fantastic. The Windham Bar Association outreached to us some months ago and said that this award was coming to us, and I made the time for this on my calendar for sure, but this was a really powerful ceremony, and I'm really grateful for the association for recognizing the work that Teague does, and I'm really proud of our board and staff. It's a testament to what we've been doing all these years and just continue to do.
1: The theme of Law Day 2026 was Rule of Law and the American Dream. The keynote speaker was Ebony Nelson, Dean and Professor of Law at the University of Connecticut. WINY asked Dean Nelson why Law Day is important.
3: Law Day is a wonderful time to celebrate the rule of law and how important the law is to our society and to our democracy, and the role that law plays in helping to provide access and opportunity, as well as making sure that everyone is appropriately held accountable for the rules and regulations of our society. Applications at UConn Law were up 56% this past year. Nationally, they were up 20%. And so what that tells me is that we have a very highly qualified and highly diverse, robust group of prospective students who are interested in making a change, who are interested in helping members of their community and helping to advance the ideals of equality under the law that has been the bedrock of our foundation of our democracy forever.
1: Nelson went on to say that the legal education involves reacting and responding to the changes of society, including most recently the changes brought by AI and other technologies, but at the heart of real education is continuing to provide those critical research skills to advance justice and make sure that the principles and the bedrock of our society remain. The Connecticut Department of Transportation reports that a milling and resurfacing project will be performed on Route 21 in Killingly and Putnam beginning today. The project consists of milling and resurfacing a 3.75-mile segment of Route 21 from Route 12 in Killingly to Route 44 in Putnam. Milling is scheduled to take place from today through Thursday, May 14th. Resurfacing is anticipated to take place from Monday, May 18th to Friday, June 5th. Motorists can expect lane closures. The work schedule for this project is from 7 a.m. to 5 p.m. Monday through Fridays. Motorists should be aware that modifications or extensions to the schedule may become necessary due to weather delays or other unforeseen conditions. Motorists are advised to maintain a safe speed when driving in the area. WINY News Time, 6:36.
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1: Let's take a look at the weather report by meteorologist Bill Jackman. Today, mostly cloudy, afternoon showers developing, high near 70. Tonight, rain showers ending, lows of 45 to 50. Tomorrow, mostly sunny, high near 65. Your Cargill Falls, it's currently 55 degrees. 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

0: If you see Ricky DiVincenzo, give him a big wet kiss. It's his birthday today. I love that guy. From Putnam Fire Department. He's a legend. And lots of love from your family, your friends, and your cousin Shirley. Shirley's always checking in for Rick. She loves you. So do we. Rick DiVincenzo, have a great day, brother. It's your birthday. So today is a school nurse day. So do you remember school nurses? Can you name any?
1: I can't name them, but I remember them by like face. I would see it. But, oh, that was my nurse in middle school. That was my nurse in high school. You know, I don't know them by name, though.
0: Yeah. Really?
1: Yeah, I don't have like the
0: school
1: the
0: nurse
1: name.
0: Is like the nicest person at school.
1: Yeah, of course.
0: Yeah, like you know, if you didn't feel well or something, right? They'd hook you right.
1: They
0: up.
1: Got to like send you home.
0: They'd hook you right up.
1: They'll be like, "Oh, call mom."
0: So that's interesting. So you don't remember the school?
1: No.
0: I mean, like if you saw, oh, that was our school nurse. If you saw, but you don't recognize.
1: I don't. Yeah, I can't.
0: Or can't bring back the name.
1: No.
0: Elementary school was Mrs. Swanson. Mrs. Swanson was our school nurse. At the Knotty Oak School in Coventry, Rhode Island. She went to our church, too, Emmanuel Lutheran Church. Wow, what are the odds of finding a Swanson? What are the odds of finding a name that ends in son at a Lutheran church? Gosh. So Mrs. Swanson was elementary. Middle school was Mrs. Iannotti. And then high school, I don't even know who the nurse was in high school. But I just remembered that. I don't know. That might be another good remember. Can you name your school nurse? Every year, our friend Stanley Lesneski, who recently passed away from Thompson, miss you, Stanley, and of course, Stanley, a legend from North Grove, the Polish section of North Grovenadale. And he would call every single year. And if he were still with us, he'd be calling me this morning to say, "Hey, yeah, make sure you say Happy Nurses Day, Barbara Lesneski," although she's retired. A legendary school nurse in Thompson. So, Barbara Lesneski, we're thinking about you today. We love you. And happy School Nurse Day. We're going to make it Retired School Nurse Day. Okay? So
1: yeah.
0: Pretty good. All right. So, let's go. What's happening? I'll tell you what's happening. Mama's Market. By the way, how are you doing on Mother's Day? Did you find a gift yet?
1: Not yet, no.
0: No, that's okay, though. I'm not worried because here's what Bean does. You kind of wait till the last minute.
1: Right.
0: But you always come through with a thoughtful...
1: Yeah, of course.
0: You're a very thoughtful young man.
1: I am.
0: You don't phone it in.
1: No.
0: You're not buying like a chia pet or something.
1: No, you know? No, absolutely not.
0: You're not buying like, here's a gift card to some chain restaurant, to the Olive Garden. You're not doing that.
1: No.
0: You're... You always think of a really good gift.
1: I'm trying my best.
0: And usually, no shade on Ella, because she's a great person. It's usually more thoughtful than Ella's.
1: Yeah, I'd say so. Yeah. I want to, you know, give myself the ego there.
0: Got to give Ella credit. She comes through with a gift. She does. But yours is always like pretty creative.
1: Yeah,
0: you know?
1: I think mine are pretty good.
0: But so what do you think about it for a while? You're thinking.
1: Yeah, I give myself a few ideas, and I think, and then I capitalize.
0: You're thinking about Mom.
1: I plan. You know, I plan it out.
0: Yeah. Well, don't forget, Mom, Mother's Day this Sunday, the Mama's Market. Kind of a cool idea. They started this a couple years ago. Very popular. It's at Evergreen Farms, which is gorgeous. Route 101 in Dayville. Just a really cool place. So you're at a really neat place. 10 a.m. to 3 p.m. Pamper Mom. Some people make a family thing. You know, like sometimes families, they all get together and go to a restaurant or something. Get the whole family together. Come to the Mama's Market. Let Mom browse. You know, all the little vendors and stuff. Maybe buy some stuff for herself. Maybe you can buy it for her. There's shopping. There's live music. Really good food. Renee's catering. Renee's Working Girl Catering is there. And cocktails. Really, really creative cocktails. Photography, mini sessions. A lot of fun. Really just a cool vibe. Admission $5. 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Concert Choir, Northeastern Connecticut, a free concert. Big deal. This is a really big deal. This Saturday, 2 o'clock, at the Luce Center for the Arts, I Hear America Singing. Over 50 voices performing a beautiful tribute to America as we celebrate our 250th. You may have heard about that. That's this year. Did you hear that? Did you get the memo?
1: I did hear about
0: that. Okay, good. You're news, right?
1: Of course.
0: Naturally, you'd be on top of that.
1: Yeah.
0: All right. I Hear America Singing, 2 o'clock this Saturday, the Luce Center for the Arts. It is free, but they ask that you go online, so just let them know you're coming. Go to theluce.org and get your free ticket online, which is pretty cool. You can also get them at the door. All right?
1: All right.
0: All right, we'll take a break. Coming up, your forecast in sports, and we have some good stuff here from Deary Brothers. Stan, don't go away.
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0: Your most accurate local forecast is brought to you by the Golden Greek Restaurant, Route 12 in Dayville.
12: Forecast for northeastern Connecticut, mostly cloudy today. Afternoon showers developing 70. Rain showers ending tonight, 45-50. Tomorrow, mostly sunny, 65, and sunny Friday, low 60s. Saturday, rain showers developing mid-60s, and Sunday, mostly sunny, 70 to 75. This is WINY meteorologist Bill Jackman.
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0: Good morning. It's 6:49. 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
14: Gary, we begin locally as Kaylee Saucier had three goals, but it wasn't enough as the New London St. Bernard's co-op team broke a four-match losing streak with a final score of 12-6 against the Woodstock Academy. Clara Dowdle, Bailey Rosinski, and Allison McCusker all had goals in the loss for Woodstock. And the Woodstock Academy boys lacrosse team defeated Norwich Tech 16-0 yesterday. Corey LaFond had five goals and five saves in the win for the Centaurs. And the Killingly softball team fell to Stonington 8-3. The offense for Killingly was led by Jaden Durand, who had two hits and a stolen base. Nationally, Sidon Rafaela homered and drove in four runs, and the Boston Red Sox beat the Detroit Tigers for a second straight night with a 10-3 victory.
15: Here's the pitch, and it is popped up high and deep into right field, way back at the warning track, at the wall, it is out of here! Say done! Say goodbye! Opposite field home run! That thing just had massive carry the other way.
14: Framber Valdez allowed a career-high 10 runs before being ejected in the fourth inning for hitting Trevor Story, which caused both benches to empty, though no punches were thrown. He also matched a career worst by allowing three homers. Wilson Contreras and Willier Abreu also homered for the Red Sox, who had lost 4 of 5 before coming to Detroit. Boston is 4-2 against the Tigers this season. The NBA has fined Celtics All-Star Jaylen Brown $50,000 for public criticism of game officials following Boston's first-round exit of the playoffs. The fine was announced by the NBA Executive Vice President and Head of Basketball Operations, James Jones, yesterday, 2 days after Brown said in a live stream that he hosts that game officials clearly had an agenda to call fouls against him for, quote, pushing off when he drove toward the basket while handling the ball. The Celtics were eliminated from postseason play on Saturday night when they lost 109-100 against the Philadelphia 76ers in Game 7 of their first-round playoff series. And Cade Cunningham scored 23 points, and Tobias Harris had 20 for the Detroit Pistons as they beat the Cleveland Cavaliers 111-101 last night in Game 1 of their second-round series. Duncan Robinson added 19 points for the top-seeded Pistons, who ended an NBA-tying record 12-game postseason losing streak against an opponent, a drought that dated back to the 2007 Eastern Conference Finals. I'm Kyle Ricking, WINY Sports.
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0: WINY. All right, gang, prize phones are open right now. We're going to take a trip to Deary Brothers Stand, Intervale Street in Putnam, the official stand of summer, open 7 days a week at 11 a.m. Boy, that's just a happy place. Don't you love going to Deary Brothers Stand? Look around. Right, next time you're there, everyone's smiling. Everyone's in a great mood at Deary Brothers Stand. Great place. I like to sit down at the picnic tables. Sometimes you just get it to go. Maybe it's just lunch at the office or ice cream and sundaes with the kids. Pretty good stuff. All right, so Deary Brothers Stand, two bowls of chowder and a dozen clam cakes. Really good here from Deary Brothers Stand, Intervale Street in Putnam. That's what's on the line this morning. If you can answer our incredibly random trivia question, okay, we're staying with the Bob Seger theme. Bob Seger, rock and roll legend, is 81 years old today. Bob Seger. All right. Category, Bob Seger lyrics, song title. According to Bob Seger, sometimes now when I'm feeling lonely and beat, I drift back in time and find my feet. Where? Where does he drift back in time and find his feet? 860-928-1350. Bob Seger is the category. Sometimes now when I'm feeling lonely and beat, I drift back in time and find my feet. Where? 860-928-1350. Every line is lit. Let's go to the phones. Hi, you're on the air. Where does he find his feet?
23: Down on Main Street.
0: Down on Main Street. Yeah, that's right. Pretty good stuff. Great song, too. Hi, you're the winner. Who's this?
23: Hi, this is Mike Chan.
0: Mike, how you doing, brother?
23: Oh, having a good day, Gary. How about you?
0: Oh, I'm doing great. Great to hear from you. Where are you calling us from, Mike?
23: From Putnam.
0: All right. Mike, good news. I got a couple of bowls of chowder. and a dozen clam cakes from Deary Brothers Stand, Intervale Street in Putnam.
1: Excellent!
0: You are totally hooked up. Mike Sands, thank you for listening and thank you for calling. Have a great day, my friend.
23: Okay, thanks. You too, Gary.
0: There we go. Mike's our winner. It's 6:57. Good morning.
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26: I'm Marcela Sanchez. Elections in Indiana, Ohio, and Michigan yesterday reinforced a picture that's becoming increasingly clear. While President Trump still dominates the Republican Party, Democrats seem to have momentum ahead of November's midterm elections. The biggest test of Trump's power came in Indiana, where he backed primary challenges against 7 Republican state senators who rejected his redistricting plan in December. 5 of the president's candidates won with the help of an avalanche of cash. Meanwhile, in Michigan, Democrat Chedrick Green secured his party's control of the state Senate. In Ohio, Democrats nominated former Senator Sherrod Brown to challenge Republican Senator John Husted. Biotech billionaire Vivek Ramaswamy won the Republican primary for Ohio governor. Democrats picked former state health director Dr. Amy Acton. China's foreign minister is calling for a comprehensive ceasefire in the Iran war. Wang Yi says his country was deeply distressed by the conflict. He spoke after meeting with Iranian Foreign Minister Abbas Araghchi. Earlier, President Trump announced he was pausing his short-lived U.S. effort to guide stranded commercial vessels out of the Strait of Hormuz in hopes that a deal could be finalized. In other news, the focus is now on a star NFL receiver's return to football after his acquittal in a trial.
27: Stephon Diggs' acquittal in court has cleared a path for the 4-time Pro Bowl wide receiver to return to the field. He still could face discipline from the NFL, whose spokesman Brian McCarthy says the league is monitoring all developments in the matter relating to the league's personal conduct policy. Diggs was found not guilty Tuesday of assaulting his personal chef. The jury deliberated for less than 2 hours before clearing Diggs of all charges. Diggs spent last season with the New England Patriots. I'm Gethin Coolball.
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28: I'm Isaac Bean with WINY News, brought to you by Putnam Chrysler Dodge Jeep Ram at the corner of Routes 44 and 21 in Putnam. A large wave of retirements and resignations at the Danielson Fire Department began this week, according to Danielson Interim Fire Department Chief Jason Burgess. Interim Chief Burgess told WINY on Tuesday evening that he will be retiring effective the end of this Thursday, and that Deputy Chief Ryan Kelleher retired effective immediately on Monday. Lieutenants Alexis Lee and Nate Martins are resigning as of Friday. Seven other individual firefighters have also resigned or retired within the past 24 hours as of when WINY spoke with Burgess, and more resignations and retirements are expected in the coming days. Burgess told WINY that this wave of retirements and resignations is due in part to the ongoing search for a new Danielson fire chief, which includes the consideration of candidates from outside the current fire department membership, as well as the belief that the fire department has received very little support from the Danielson Borough Council or leadership. Burgess said that some members have opted to stay with the fire department, but that number is not large enough for a full certified crew. As of Tuesday evening, Burgess said that the Danielson Fire Department has 15 active members, but that number is quickly shrinking. Burgess assures the public that the Danielson Fire Department has mutual aid agreements, including with the South Killingley Fire Department, which has been made aware of this situation. Burgess said he does not know who will take over the leadership of the fire department come Friday, but he said it is the responsibility of the borough council to appoint a chief or interim chief. An attempt to reach borough council president Heidi Clifford for comment was not immediately successful. A Hartford man was arrested on multiple arrest warrants stemming from a series of burglaries across eastern Connecticut in a separate high-speed police pursuit last year on I-395, which involved a state police cruiser being struck in Griswold. According to an arrest warrant acquired by WINY on June 9th of 2025, involving a dangerous police pursuit that began on I-395 in Griswold starting around 12:30 a.m. that morning, troopers attempted to stop a Chevrolet displaying suspicious registration. The vehicle fled, searching speeds of over 100 miles per hour, swerving through traffic, and nearly striking a Department of Transportation worker. During the pursuit, a vehicle allegedly struck a state police cruiser before continuing through several towns. The chase was ultimately terminated for safety reasons. The van was later found abandoned in Canterbury. DNA evidence collected from the vehicle and glove recovered nearby was analyzed by the state forensic lab. Results indicated the DNA profile

0: Orzaco Gonzalez was arrested on 3 active arrest warrants by Troop B. Between the 3 arrests, Orzaco Gonzalez has been charged with larceny of a motor vehicle, larceny third degree, attempt to commit assault on a public safety official, reckless endangerment first degree, interfering with an officer, resisting arrest, engaging police in a pursuit, disobeying signal of an officer, reckless driving, operating an unregistered motor vehicle, and illegal operation of a motor vehicle without minimum insurance. The people of the Putnam Special Services District voted 16-2 on Tuesday night, its annual district meeting, to adopt the 2026-27 fiscal year budget proposal as presented. WYNY spoke with District Authority Chair Ann St. Ange following the budget approval.
1: I'm really happy. We worked hard with the police and fire departments to make sure we had as transparent a situation as we could, and I'm pleased that the budget passed and we can go forward now.
0: As reported, the total expenses for this budget proposal are $5.72 million, which is an increase of $376,000 over the current fiscal year. WINY News Time 706.
2: 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Here's Mark Dexter with the details.
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0: Let's take a look at the weather report by meteorologist Bill Jackman. Today, mostly cloudy. Afternoon showers developing, high near 70. Tonight, rain showers ending, lows of 45 to 50. Tomorrow, mostly sunny, high near 65. Here at Cargill Falls, it's currently 56 degrees. That's the 7 o'clock report brought to you by Putnam Chrysler Dodge Jeep Ram at the corner of Routes 44 and 21 in Putnam. I'm Isaac Bean with WINY News. Now back to Gary O.
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5: 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Good to have you here. Glad you're joining us today. Nevaeh Daly is here today. She's a junior. Nevaeh, good morning.
7: Good morning.
5: I'm glad you're joining us today. Zachary Lumpkins is here, a junior. Good morning, Zachary.
8: Good morning.
5: Thanks for joining us. Lily Willette is here, a junior. Hi, Lily.
9: Good morning.
5: Good morning to you. All right, so Ryder, how long have you been coaching this team? Tell me your story.
6: This is my 5th year coaching this team. I've been with these 3 athletes since they were freshmen. They came in and they've been huge contributors to the program ever since they were freshmen, improving each season and really making their mark on our team and in the ECC and also state level.
5: Why do you coach? What do you love about it?
6: I got into coaching right when I got out of college into my grad school program. I was an intern at Plainfield, and I reached out and I ended up being an intern my first year, doing indoor track, and then that carried into outdoor track, and it was just something I always wanted to get into. Sports gave me a huge outlet growing up, and I wanted to give that back to
5: the
6: community.
5: That's a great answer, Ryder. Is it hard to coach track because there's all these different events that you have to coach?
6: Yeah, it doesn't help sometimes being one guy running all around everywhere. You know, we have all different levels, from newcomers who are freshmen to, you know, advanced athletes who are seniors and juniors. So trying to get that blend of, you know, being at each spot each day, it can be difficult. Yeah. Can be crazy, but we do have a good group of upperclassmen who do take a leadership role and helping out here and there, so I really appreciate them as well.
5: Who's coaching the boys team?
6: Kevin Grant's coaching the boys team. He's been coaching Plainfield for what feels like forever now. I mean, he's a genius and

0: track and field. So nice. He's been a huge help. We also have Pat Smith and Mike Lunt helping out as well. So
1: big names, big names. Huge. Pretty good stuff. So how are the teams doing? Well, first of all, how much season is left? We're getting into tournaments? Or
0: yeah, so we have senior day left nice. Next Wednesday against Griswold High School. That will be a tough matchup for the boys, so hopefully we can pull it out. Right now the boys are undefeated, so hopefully they can get that one last win going into the ECC championship. And then the girls, you know, we have the meet left against Griswold. They're a younger team, smaller team, but, you know, they keep working hard each day. Both the boys and the girls got a win against Wyndham yesterday, so that was awesome.
1: Nevaeh Daly, a junior, what are your events? What do you do?
2: I do discus and shot put.
1: How you doing this year?
2: It's pretty good. I would say that there's a lot more to improve on, but so far it's like I'm looking forward to what I can do.
1: I hear you've qualified for states.
2: Yes.
1: In which throwing event? Both or?
2: Both.
1: Really? Good for you. So you're doing pretty good.
2: Yes.
1: What's your favorite? Do you have a favorite, discus or shot?
2: It depends, but my favorite is discus.
1: Why is that?
2: It's just fun. Like, yeah. And it's like easier. It's easier to win, but at the same time, I like having a good competition.
1: Yeah. So you're having a good season. How do you feel about, you know, the tournaments still to come, and there's a lot to go, and plus states. How you feeling about all that? Feel good? Confident?
2: Yeah. I'm excited.
1: That's wonderful. Have you been doing track all 3 years here at Plainfield High School?
2: Yes.
1: Yeah. So tell me about the rest of your life, because I'm really nosy. Did you play fall sports?
2: Yes, I did. I played in the fall, I did soccer, and then for the winter, I did basketball.
1: Nice. All right, so you're an athlete, is what you like. Clubs and activities, honor societies, what are you doing at Plainfield High?
2: I am a part of a club, FBLA, at Plainfield, Future Business Leaders.
1: The Spring Shopping Showcase.
2: Yes.
1: That was so fantastic. Thank you for having me there, by the way. I love being there with you guys. I did a lot of shopping that night. I had bags of stuff. And I bought one of those benches from Dean Hatfield. I was hoping he would be there because I bought one previously, and I loved it so much I bought another one. I bought a piece of art from one of the art. I think she's an art teacher. There was a kid selling bird feeders, and I bought a couple of bird feeders. We had a great time. So FBLA, great group. What else are you doing?
2: I think that's it.
1: Part-time job? You working?
2: No.
1: And so you're a junior. What are you going to do this summer? Do you have plans?
2: This summer, I do conditioning for each sports, and then I am a part of a summer soccer program that, like, is connected to the school.
1: Yeah. So for conditioning, you got to condition that arm because you're throwing stuff too, right? So you're lifting and everything, or what do you do?
2: I don't lift.
1: You don't lift? Okay. All right. So what's your dream? What do you want to do someday?
2: Well, I was hoping to go to college, and obviously...
1: Lifting and everything, or what do you do?
2: I don't lift.
1: You don't lift? Okay. All right. So what's your dream? What do you want to do someday?
2: Well, I was hoping to go to college and obviously do sports in college, and then I was hoping to major in criminology or criminal justice.
1: Why? Why do you want to do that?
2: It's just always been something that I've wanted to do. Ever since I was younger, I've always wanted to be, like, a part of something like that.
1: Yeah. Well, you're going to be awesome. Nevaeh, I'm so glad you're here today. I know you'll be back because you're a superstar, and good luck with the rest of the season.
2: Thank you.
1: So, Zachary, what are your events? What do you do?
3: I do shot put, discus, javelin, and hammer.
1: So what's your favorite out of all those?
3: Probably hammer or discus.
1: Why is that?
3: I don't know. The spinning in it is just fun to me.
1: Right. That's a big part of it. There's a lot to go on, a lot of things to learn, obviously, for these events. What's the most challenging of all those events?
3: Probably hammer.
1: Yeah, why is that?
3: Because with hammer, you got to, like, stay balanced and spin 3-4 times.
1: Right. I'd be getting dizzy. So God bless you for doing that. I think that's great. So you've qualified for states.
3: Yeah.
1: In which event?
3: All of them.
1: No kidding. Good for you. You're having a good season. So you got that to look forward to, which is just wonderful. So, Zach, tell me about the rest of your life at Plainfield. Did you play fall sports?
3: Yeah, I did football in the fall.
1: Yeah. And of course, this was year one for the expanded co-op. Was that a good experience for you?
3: Yeah, I think it was good. Everyone liked each other.
1: Yeah, and you had a really, really good season, obviously.
3: Yeah.
1: And it was fun to watch. And you made history, Zachary. You made history the first year playing for the expanded co-op. Good for you. Winter sports?
3: I did indoor track.
1: All right, so you're an athlete, man. So clubs and activities, what else you doing there?
3: I do band at the school, so sometimes we stay after and do that.
1: What instrument do you play?
3: I play French horn.
1: Wow, is that hard to play?
3: It's not too bad.
1: It's an elegant sound, right?
3: Yeah.
1: For a lot of times in an orchestra setting, or if you're doing a composition, that's like, okay, you bring in, that's the elegance. The elegance to my ears is the French horns. It's so beautiful. So are any concerts coming up?
3: We have one in next week, I think.
1: Yeah, so you're going to be on stage performing. That's pretty cool. What else do you have? Any other clubs or activities?
3: That's the only thing.
1: Yeah, so you're a musician. So tell me, part-time job, you working?
3: Not really.
1: What are you doing this summer?
3: Just lifting and trying to get better.
1: That's wonderful. What's your dream, Zachary? You'd like to do what someday?
3: I'd like to throw in college and hopefully get a master's in athletic training.
1: You're going to be awesome. Zachary, I'm so glad to have you here today. We look forward to future chats. Love the jacket, too, man. Looks cool.
3: Thank you,
1: Zachary. Appreciate you. Lily, come on up. Lily Willette is here. She's a junior. What are your events, Lily? What are you doing?
4: I run the 100 and the 300-meter hurdles, and I run the 4x4.
1: Oh, hurdles. Why do you run those hurdles, man? That just looks so, I don't know. It looks so challenging.
4: Yeah, I mean, it's an added obstacle, and it's fun to, you know, work on my form and improve.
1: How are you doing? Doing pretty good with the hurdles?
4: Yeah, I'm doing pretty well.
1: Is it your favorite event?
4: Yeah, I think the 300 hurdles is my favorite.
1: Really? Good for you. So it's inevitable, as you're learning to do this, that you hit a hurdle, and what do you, face plant? What happens?
4: I mean, it happens to everyone. It's happened to me a couple times, right. So yeah.
1: And so, have you ever done that in a competition setting?
4: Absolutely, yes.
1: Really?
4: Yeah.
1: So what do you do? Get up and keep going? You just keep going?
4: I mean, yeah, you just kind of keep persevering and, you know, it's all in the brain. You have to just improve yourself mentally and not let that hold you back.
1: And that's your favorite event?
4: It's my favorite.
1: Good for you. What's the most challenging event out of all your events?
4: I think the 4x4 actually might be the challenging one.
1: Why is that?
4: One.
1: What's challenging?
4: The 400, when you get to the last 100 meters, you really just have to give it your all, even when you're dying out. So that extra push can make it a little challenging. Yeah.
1: Have you been involved with track all your years here at Plainfield?
4: I started outdoor track my sophomore year, as well as indoor track. So I've been here 2 years, and it's been great.
1: You're having a good time. Did you play fall sports?
4: I played soccer. Yeah, I was the captain of the soccer team.
1: Good for you. Yeah. Winter sports, what'd you do?
4: I did indoor track.
1: Indoor track, of course. So you're an athlete. You got a lot going on. And then tell me everything else. What else are you doing there?
4: I'm a part of the National Honor Society at school, and I'm involved in the chamber choir as well. And I mean, I try to do community service wherever I can.
1: Would you like to sing for us right now?
4: No, thank you.
1: If you change your mind, just start singing. Okay?
4: Okay.
1: Tell me about some of your community service. What do you do?
4: I started volunteering at youth fitness camps, like soccer camps at the Plainfield High School. And that eventually actually led me to get a job at this company called Northeast Opportunities for Wellness, where I go and I travel to different schools and saw like practices and different programs we run and help support kids who are interested in athletics.
1: I bet the kids love you. And you love them right back.
4: Yes, I do.
1: How long have you been with NOW?
4: I just started like about a month ago, and it's been great.
1: I love them. A lot of respect. It's a good organization.
4: Yeah.
1: And you're a good fit there too, Lily. That's fantastic.
4: Thank you.
1: So you're a junior. What are you going to do this summer? Do you work, or what do you do?
4: Yeah, I'm going to start working. I'm going to work for NOW as much
1: just
4: as
1: now.
4: I can.
1: Okay.
4: Yep. So and again, like Nevaeh said, I'm going to do my conditioning for soccer
1: I love that.
4: Do the summer soccer program.
1: So you got your whole senior year ahead of you, and I know you'll be back because you're a superstar, but dream for me, Lily, someday you'd love to do what?
4: I'm hoping to study pre-law, preferably UConn, and then hopefully advance that a little further and try to go somewhere else.
1: Yeah. I just met the dean of a dean and a law professor at UConn at Law Day at the Danielson Superior Court. Her name is Ebony Nelson, Dean Ebony Nelson, and she's really, really good. So they're thriving over there. They're really thriving with law at UConn, which is great. Why do you want to be a lawyer? You like to argue?
4: I mean, I have been really interested in history classes. I took an AP government class my freshman year that I really enjoyed, and I just really love the whole philosophy of law.
1: Good for you. Good for you. Lily, thank you so much for being
4: here.
1: Thanks for sharing your story. So, Ryder, you got some pretty impressive athletes and students here, don't you?
0: Yes, we do. We're very proud of them.
1: And we're proud of you, too. And thank you for loving the kids and being a great coach. And we wish you success with your final meet and then tournaments. And I hope everyone does well. Thanks for being here.
0: Thank you, Gary, for having us.
1: Okay, we are out of time here today. 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
1: Good morning, 7:21, time for sports. And Kyle Rickey, this report is brought to you by Johnston & Associates Real Estate in Thompson.
8: Gary, we begin locally as Kaylee Saucier had three goals, but it wasn't enough as the New London St. Bernard's co-op team broke a four-match losing streak with a final score of 12-6 against the Woodstock Academy. Clara Dowdle, Bailey Rosinski, and Allison McCusker all had goals in the loss for Woodstock. And the Woodstock Academy boys lacrosse team defeated Norwich Tech 16-0 yesterday. Corey LaFond had five goals and five saves in the win for the Centaurs. And the Killingly softball team fell to Stonington 8-3. The offense for Killingly was led by Jaden Durand, who had two hits and a stolen base. Nationally, Sedan Rafaela homered and drove in four runs, and the Boston Red Sox beat the Detroit Tigers for a second straight night with a 10-3 victory.
9: Here's the pitch, and it is popped up high and deep into right field, way back at the warning track, at the wall, it is out of here! Say done! Say goodbye! Opposite field home run. That thing just had massive carry the other way.
8: Framber Valdez allowed a career-high 10 runs before being ejected in the fourth inning for hitting Trevor Story, which caused both benches to empty, though no punches were thrown. He also matched a career worst by allowing three homers. Wilson Contreras and Willier Abreu also homered for the Red Sox, who had lost 4 of 5 before coming to Detroit. Boston is 4-2 against the Tigers this season. The NBA has fined Celtics All-Star Jaylen Brown $50,000 for public criticism of game officials following Boston's first-round exit of the playoffs. The fine was announced by the NBA Executive Vice President and Head of Basketball Operations, James Jones, yesterday, 2 days after Brown said in a live stream that he hosts that game officials clearly had an agenda to call fouls against him for, quote, pushing off when he drove toward the basket while handling the ball. The Celtics were eliminated from postseason play on Saturday night when they lost 109-100 against the Philadelphia 76ers in Game 7 of their first-round playoff series. And Cade Cunningham scored 23 points and Tobias Harris had 20 for the Detroit Pistons as they beat the Cleveland Cavaliers 111-101 last night in Game 1 of their second-round series. Duncan Robinson added 19 points for the top-seeded Pistons, who ended an NBA-tying record 12-game postseason losing streak against an opponent, a drought that dated back to the 2007 Eastern Conference Finals. I'm Kyle Rickey, WINY Sports.
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0: 727, and right now, North Star Home Loans at 157 Main Street. 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Call Jason Verano, 860-377-2341, and give him some love on Facebook. Today, spotlight on KIS softball. Look at his crew in my studio today. We have their incredible head coach, Megan Perrin.
1: Good morning.
0: Wow, a standing ovation.
2: Pretty good.
1: Yeah.
0: Megan, glad you're here today. We have the assistant coach, Lily Madden.
3: Hello.
0: Another standing ovation. Good to have you here. Abigail Quinn is here. She's an eighth grader. Hi, Abigail.
4: Hi.
0: Good to have you here today. Lila Harding is here, an eighth grader. Hey, Lila. How you doing? Kalina Martell is here, an eighth grader. Hi, Kalina.
5: Hey.
0: Good morning. Hey, is that Riley Polthier over there? Hi, Riley.
5: Hi.
0: A seventh grader and all captains on the team. Wow, I'm already loving the energy of this team. There's in our pre-lead up to going live here, a lot of giggling, a lot of laughing, a lot of give and take. You got a fun crew here. You're having a good time, aren't you?
1: Yeah, we have a lot of fun.
0: Tell me about these kids.
1: Well, most of these kids I've been coaching since for the past 3 years. Abby's been on the team the last two. They're all captains. They're all really great kids. Overall, the team works really well together, and we're having a pretty good year. We took a hit this year. We lost about, I want to say, 6 8th graders last year. So we had a whole new slew of kids coming in. So it's been fun and a lot of learnings going on.
0: What's the record right now?
1: We're 4-1.
0: We're doing pretty good.
1: Yeah.
0: Pretty good. How much season is left? How many games? What are we doing?
1: I believe we have 6 games left.
0: 6 games mm-hmm. left. And then there's like tournaments, playoffs, that kind of thing.
1: Yep.
0: Yeah, that's wonderful. How's this assistant coach doing? Lily, how's she doing?
1: She's doing pretty good, if I might say. For us, we're living the dream. We both played growing up, so it's fun to get back on the field in a different aspect.
0: Megan, how long have you been coaching this team?
1: This is my second year as head coach, and I had 1 year as assistant coach.
0: Lily, how long have you been assistant coach? Tell me your story.
3: This is year one.
0: Yeah, why'd you come out and say, hey, I want to coach the kids. Tell me your story.
3: My sister, Jocelyn Madden, is the head coach at Plainfield, and she really enjoyed it, and she did a great job. So I wanted to give it a try, and I love softball. So
0: give some props to your kids. How are they doing? How are they doing this year?
3: They're awesome. They're really awesome. They've been good to me, really kind. So it's a lot of fun.
0: Abigail Quinn, what position do you play? Tell me all about it.
4: Second base.
0: Yeah, how you doing? Are you having a good season?
4: Yeah.
0: Tell me, why do you love softball? What's your story?
4: I just like it because there's a lot of my friends play it, so.
0: Yeah. So obviously there's good team chemistry, right? Because you all love each other. So you're having a good time, which is wonderful. And a pretty good record, 4-1. And how do you feel about the rest of the season? Tell me your story. Feel pretty good? You think we're going to do good for the rest of the season?
4: Yeah.
0: Wonderful. So tell me about the rest of your life at KIS. Favorite subject?
4: Algebra.
0: Yeah, really. Good for you. Most people don't say that. So props to you for that. How about, do you play other sports?
4: Yeah, I do cheer and gymnastics.
0: How long have you been doing gymnastics?
4: Since I was like 5.
0: Yeah. So with Deer's Gymnastics? And what are your events? Do you do all the events?
4: Yeah.
0: What's your favorite out of all of them in gymnastics?
4: Probably floor.
0: Really? So you're pretty good on the floor. What's the hardest in gymnastics?
4: Definitely beam.
0: It's the beam. A lot of people say that too, which is great. Other clubs or activities? I don't know, music or any of that stuff?
4: I do band and chorus, and I do NJHS and mentoring.
0: Really? You do chorus?
5: Do you?
0: Would you like to sing right
4: now? No.
0: You sure?
4: I'm very sure.
0: Come on, Abby. You don't want to sing for us? All right. What instrument?
4: Riley's got that.
0: What instrument do you play?
4: The flute.
0: Yeah? Good for you. So are you going to, where are you going next year for high school?
4: KHS.
0: What's your dream? You'd like to do what someday?
4: A pediatric nurse.
0: Oh, man. That's awesome. Abigail, I'm so glad you're here today. We're proud of you.
4: Wow.
0: Thank you. All right, Lila, come on up here. Lila Harding is here today. She's an eighth grader. Hi, Lila.
6: Hi.
0: How you doing?
6: I'm good.
0: What position do you play?
6: I'm catcher.
0: Yeah, wow. That's a tough job.
6: Always like so
0: right?
6: Tough.
0: Yeah. You're in it. You can't. No daydreaming when you're the catcher. You got to be paying attention all the time. You're enjoying softball. What do you enjoy about this team? Because obviously you're having a good time.
6: We're really like loud and energetic, and it's like fun.
0: No, really? Okay. Thanks for the news flash.
6: Oh yeah.
0: So, but your games, you're having fun. I mean, you know, when it's time to get down to business, you take care of business. But when it's time to play, we're playing and having a good time. I love that. I love the energy of this team. Do you play other sports at KIS?
6: No.
0: Clubs, activities?
6: No.
0: Singing? No. You don't want to sing? What's your favorite subject?
6: Probably like science.
0: Science, nice. Where are you going to high school next year?
6: Killingly.
0: Yeah. And what's your dream, Lila? Someday you'd love to do what?
6: I don't even know. For
0: That's all right. You'll figure it out. You'll figure it out.
6: Yeah, you're right.
0: Well, good luck with the rest of your season. By the way, all the jerseys, man, everything looks great here. Let's get to Kalina. Kalina Martell is here. Come on up here to Kalina. What position do you play?
2: First, third, and pitcher.
0: Wow.
6: Do you?
0: How's...
2: Oh, and a little bit short.
0: All right, so you're all around, man. You love softball? What do you enjoy about playing softball? Tell me about it, Kalina.
2: I like... hold on, let me think. Okay, so I like that, like, all of us have to, like, come together as a team and play.
0: Yeah, absolutely. Absolutely. Yeah, which is wonderful. So when it's time to play, we play. When it's and when it's time to have fun, we're having fun, which is pretty good. Tell me, do you play other sports?
2: I play basketball.
0: Yeah. And favorite subject?
2: History.
0: History. And where are you going to high school next year?
2: That's undecided.
0: All right. And what's your dream? You'd love to do what someday?
2: Maybe playing college softball.
0: Yeah. I hope that works out for you, too. Kalina, I'm so glad you're here today. Thank you. And have a great rest of the season. Riley, come on up here. Riley Apothier, seventh grader. Get up here to the microphone. What position do you play?
5: Pitcher and shortstop.
0: Yeah. How's that pitching arm? How you doing? You got a pretty good pitch?
5: Yeah, I think so.
0: Yeah, good for you. And tell me what do you enjoy about softball and playing with all your friends? Tell me about that. Because you're having a good time, right?
5: Yeah, it's just like fun because our team doesn't really know how to like stop talking, so it's kind of just like
0: no, fun really. Again, I didn't know. I wasn't picking up on this.
5: So it's just like really fun to do it.
0: And yeah. So you're having fun. You're all having fun when you play. So do you play other sports?
5: Yeah, I do basketball and soccer.
0: That's wonderful. And clubs, activities, anything else?
5: I'm in NJHS. Peer mentoring and pushback.
0: That's really cool. That's very, very impressive. What do you dream about? What do you think you want to do someday?
5: Either sports broadcasting or marine biology.
0: Really? Well, I hope your dreams come true. And thank you for being here and thank you for sharing that with us. You're awesome. All right. So, again, we got a fun team, good kids, KIS, all captains, all superstars. I know you'll all be back in high school here because I can just feel it. We got some leaders here. And two great coaches, Megan and Lily. Thank you for being here today. Thanks for loving these kids. And we wish you luck with the rest of your season.
1: Thank you.
3: Thank you so much.
0: You're very welcome. Hey, gang, we are out of time. These kids are cracking me up. We are out of time here today for Killingly Highlights, sponsored by North Star Home Loans at 157 Main Street, Danielson. Call Jason Verano at 860-377-2341. Give him some love on Facebook. And thanks to North Star Home Loans for supporting the students, all the great things happening in the Killingly Public Schools. We're going to take a break for news. It's next on WINY.
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8: I'm Isaac Bean with WINY News, brought to you by Vashon GMC. A sudden wave of retirements and resignations have started this week at the Danielson Fire Department. Interim Fire Chief Jason Burgess announced to WINY on Tuesday that he will retire effective Thursday, joining Deputy Chief Ryan Kelleher, who retired immediately on Monday. Lieutenants Alexis Lee and Nate Martins are also set to resign Friday. In addition, seven firefighters have left within a 24-hour period, with more departures expected in the coming days. Burgess attributed the exodus in part to the ongoing search for a permanent fire chief, which includes candidates from outside the department, as well as what he described as very little support from the Danielson Borough Council and leadership. He noted that while some members remain, the department's current roster of 15 active firefighters is rapidly shrinking and no longer sufficient to staff a fully certified crew. Despite the staffing challenges, Burgess emphasized that mutual aid agreements are in place, including coordination with the South Killingly Fire Department to ensure continued emergency response coverage. He added that it will be up to the Borough Council to appoint new leadership following his departure. In response, Borough President Heidi Clifford said officials were only recently made aware of the scale of the resignations and are treating the situation with urgency. She thanked departing members for their service, but expressed concern that the department leadership had not raised issues during regular meetings with borough officials. Clifford also pointed what she described as gossip and misinformation contributing to tensions. She said the borough is reviewing staffing and certifications, coordinating with neighboring departments, and working quickly to appoint an interim leadership while accelerating recruitment efforts to stabilize the department. A man was arrested for attempted murder following a serious assault of an ex-partner in Willimantic on Monday, according to the Willimantic Police Department. On Monday, May 4th, at approximately 10 p.m., officers from the Willimantic Police Department responded to a residence in Willimantic following a third-party 911 report of a domestic disturbance in progress. The third-party caller alerted police dispatch that he was on the phone with the female victim when a suspect known to the victim entered her house unexpectedly and was threatening her life. Officers immediately responded to the address, and upon approaching the residence, officers overheard a female's voice repeatedly screaming, "Help me!" Due to the information obtained and the presumption of exigent circumstances, officers made an emergency entry into the residence to prevent further harm, and once inside, they immediately encountered the suspect, 39-year-old Dean Peruta. Peruta was detained by officers without incident. Officers then immediately provided medical aid to the victim, who was located laying on the floor of the kitchen. Willimantic Fire and EMS was dispatched to the scene to provide medical treatment for injuries sustained to the victim's neck and head. The victim was subsequently transported to Wyndham Hospital for further evaluation. Peruta was charged with criminal attempt at murder, home invasion, assault second degree, criminal violation of a restraining order, strangulation, suffocation first degree, unlawful restraint first degree, reckless endangerment first degree, and threatening second degree. Peruta is currently being held on a $1 million bond, according to court records. WINY News Time, 7:39.
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8: Let's take a look at the weather report by meteorologist Bill Jackman. Today, mostly cloudy, afternoon showers developing, high near 70. Tonight, rain showers ending, lows of 45 to 50. Tomorrow, mostly sunny, high near 65. Here at Cargill Falls, it's currently 58 degrees. That's a 7:30 report brought to you by Vachon GMC, 139 Palmer Street in Putnam. I'm Isaac Bean with WINY News. Now back to Gary O.
0: Thank you, Isaac. 7:40. 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Today we're going to talk about something that's been front and center in the news, of course, the war in Iran and what it means not just globally but financially for investors here at home. And joining me to take on this big topic is Jim Zahansky, Senior Managing Partner, Chief Strategist at WHZ Strategic Wealth Advisors. Jim, good morning to you.
10: Morning, Gary. Good to see you. Thanks for having me here.
0: Yeah, and thanks for... You want to thank me for getting right into the heavy stuff this morning? So we're going to get serious.
10: Well, that's why we had to bring you a coffee.
0: I appreciate that.
10: You know, you need to get through. Yeah. Yeah. Nothing like starting your day off talking about war.
0: Got me hooked up, but with Baker's Dozen, I appreciate that. All right. So before we get into our topic, give us a quick update. What's happening in the market right now?
10: This will actually correlate very nicely with what we're going to, our topic today in the war, because much of what's been happening in the market correlates to what's going on with the operation we have going on in Iran and the Strait of Hormuz. I mean, essentially, if you remember back in entering the year, we really thought that monetary policy or interest rates would start to come down and that, you know, inflation would be tamed. You know, the war has put a little bit of a damper on that assumption just as we try to, work through the war and its objectives. Oil prices have skyrocketed, which has a negative effect on inflation. It has the chance to increase inflation, right? Gas prices are higher, food prices are higher, and all of that is happening the longer the war goes on, and that negatively affects this monetary policy assumption. So lower the inflation, lower the interest rates, and hence the markets like lower interest rates because people can borrow at lower rates. And so anyway, as we stand here right now, despite all that, we have most of the stock market indices are all up single digits, so not double digits like last year, but single digit growth this year, and it's really at the what we would say at the whim of where we are with oil and where we are with the war. So today we're on peace talks, and oil is down about $10 a barrel, And, you know, markets are responding favorably with the futures before they open in the U.S. market. So those are the things we're watching. In longer term, it's about companies hitting earnings and job growth.
0: So that's great. So obviously, yes, oil is what we all focus on. Oil, okay, is a straight open, is it closed, and how does that reflect, and ultimately at the gas pump too. And we're seeing all these crazy prices.
10: Yeah.
0: So I get it, and we should focus on oil, but it's much wider than that. So keep drilling for me.
10: Oil. Well done. Okay, yeah, we're doing some oil exploration. We have plenty of oil here in the U.S. Yeah, it is. While the oil need or the energy need ties very deeply to what is happening in longer term thinking with artificial intelligence, and so war obviously is there's a human element to it that you never want to forget. And the in essence, though, the pricing of oil has a deeper effect on the economy, much wider. Things like, you know, beyond inflation, it actually affects food prices. We have to be careful. The longer that this goes on, the more people are starting to feel it, the less sort of discretionary income people have, which then doesn't allow, you know, they're not spending as much, and then it doesn't allow companies to hit its earnings. So there is a sort of deeper economic effect, as you alluded to this oil effect across the economy.
0: Yeah.
10: And while the bigger picture is probably about having enough energy and oil to fuel the AI boom that's occurring, the short-term effect could be higher prices beyond the pumps, and then hence, you know, potentially higher interest rates. So that's sort of the risk in the economy.
0: So again, history is huge in your business. Yeah. You know, you watch what's going on today, project what's happening tomorrow, but also with an eye on history. So what does history tell us in situations like, not the first time I've been in a bad situation here?
10: No, I'm sure many of your listeners remember, you know, the late 70s, early 80s, where we had huge gas prices and, you know, huge interest rates and in the double digits, right? So this single digit interest rate stuff is actually pretty good. That said, though, the idea normally in war situations or these exogenous events, you know, that tend to happen is that they tend to be short lived in markets. Markets obviously don't like uncertainty in the short term. So that's sort of what they're responding to, right? That's why when we're talking peace talks and opening the Strait of Hormuz, markets are responsive. When we're talking about how there could be longer conflict, markets are down. So they don't like that sort of uncertainty. And that what I'd say is, though, when the event is over or as it gets more peaceful, markets respond favorably because they become more certain.
0: You mentioned that was good, and you mentioned all the oil crises that we've had in the past. And I'm slightly older than you. I don't know if you knew this, but I graduated in 1979, and so I'm like transitioning to adulthood, if you would. Okay, and I remember this so vividly. In 1979, unemployment 13%. Gas had just hit $1 a gallon, which was rocking our world. It was It was such a huge thing when gas hit $1 a gallon. I went to our local neighborhood bank in Rhode Island and took out a loan to buy a used van. My used car loan was 18%. 18%. That's the world in which we lived. And I remember thinking for a brief moment, oh my God, how am I going to find my way in this world? And then I said, I know what I'm going to do, not focus on this and get busy and just put your head down and start working.
10: Yeah, right. And you know, as we sit here today, I mean, a lot of the, if you compare, you know, the 80s forward, say 85 forward, I mean, interest rates have gone up and down, but monetary policy is generally held to lower interest rates, low inflation. And while there's been periods of ups and downs, like, you know, you think of the different conflicts and wars we've gone through, and then, of course, 9/11. But in essence, your question on history, through these situations, you know, there we've been able to keep interest rates generally low. People can access money over the long term. And then hence markets perform, right? Because people can spend money, they're gainfully employed over the long term, right? I mean, you know, you obviously unemployment can go up and down in cycles, but generally, you know, keeping unemployment very low, keeping inflation in a range-bound area, access to money is good, then that sort of props up long-term effects of markets.
0: Let's get back to investing. So we have a problem. It's obvious we have a war and everything that goes with it. When people see markets drop, the instinct is to pull out of the market. What are your thoughts on that?
10: Yeah, I mean, they have to think about, when they think about that, they have to think about your van story.
0: Mm-hmm.
10: They have to think about how you said, oh, I'm going to pay 18% for this van, an interest rate. And they have to say, what's the focus on the long term? Because, you know, the idea of the short term is, yes, we will have these high interest rate periods. We will have high inflation. Gas will hover at times. But when you put your head down and you focus on your strategy, this is true in life and in investing, you generally win. The market generally rewards long-term investors who stick to a strategy. And, you know, for our clients, we do that, right? We coach them on that, but we manage to a strategy depending on their risk tolerance. And I would say anyone who's listening, what sort of risk appetite are you taking? Are you sticking to it for that risk level? And are you making tactical changes that allow you to stick to that risk level based on changes in the market? And that's what we think of for our clients during volatile times to help them get there through from a long-term perspective.
0: So you're saying we should ride it out?
10: Yes. Get in the van and ride.
0: And it was a Chevy van, too.
10: Ooh. Yeah. Did it have the carpet ceiling?
0: Oh, yeah. It was like a conversion.
10: I love it.
0: It was very 70s. So ride it out, basically. Is that your – I mean, obviously the news is going to keep coming. We're going to keep consuming the news, and it's bad, bad, bad all the time. So you're saying just, okay, take a deep breath?
10: On a general level, of course. Yeah, take a deep breath and ride on. Now, that said, though, there are going to be – different stages of life for your listeners, right? Mm-hmm. So, you know, if you have people who are in or just thinking about retirement, you're saying, oh my God, you know, my portfolio is going up and down every day and I'm about to step away and, you know, not earn income anymore. I mean, that is something to think through, right? What's your risk level and should you reduce risk? Same thing with those on a fixed income. You know, are you taking enough risk if you're past retirement and in retirement, and are you getting enough reward for your dollars? All of those things mean, while yes, generally get in the van and ride on an individual level, you have to be thoughtful about what clients and people are going through in life and
0: where you are in life.
10: Yeah, and adjust your risk level, your portfolio, retirement income plan to the needs that individual has.
0: All right. Good segment. I appreciate it. And a great topic here today with Jim Zahansky. 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Jim, thanks for joining us this morning.
10: Thank you, Gary.
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10: Whew. That disclosure is getting as long as the segment.
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0: Ask your doctor if WHC Wealth is right for you. Okay, so
10: good stuff.
0: Yeah, thanks for the coffee too from Baker's, and we were talking about spring and how delightful spring is, and it's extra beautiful this year, isn't it?
10: It is. It was a long winter. Yeah, it's great to see the green and the flowers popping, and people are smiling and happy.
0: I hear there's a graduation coming up in your family.
10: Yeah, Brooke, our daughter is graduating next week.
0: Awesome.
10: So we're from Loyola Marymount. Hopefully, we get her back on the East Coast, and you know,
0: good for her.
10: But yeah, no, it's we'll be out there celebrating her success.
0: Good for you. God bless you and your family. Thanks for joining. Us here
10: Thank
0: today.
10: You, Gary.
0: It's 7:52. We'll be right back.
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0: WINY Putnam, 8 o'clock.
23: Trump announced he was pausing his short-lived U.S. effort to guide stranded commercial vessels out of the strait in hopes that a deal could be finalized. Meanwhile, Trump is again criticizing Pope Leo XIV, potentially complicating Secretary of State Marco Rubio's Vatican City visit this week. AP Washington correspondent Sagar Magani has more.
24: In an interview, the president says the first American-born pontiff is endangering Catholics by essentially saying it's okay for Tehran to have a nuclear weapon at the White House.
25: Leave aside the Pope. The president and I, for that matter, I think most people, I cannot understand why anyone would think that it's a good idea for Iran to ever have a nuclear weapon.
24: Still, Rubio tried to downplay any rift with the Vatican. The Pope says the president's misinterpreting his views. He says the Catholic Church has spoken out against nuclear weapons for years, and his calls for peace are biblically inspired. Leo adds, "If someone wants to criticize me for announcing the gospel, let him do it with truth." Sagar Magani, Washington.
23: Commerce Secretary Howard Lutnick is appearing today before a House committee investigating convicted sex offender Jeffrey Epstein. Lawmakers are expected to ask Lutnick about his contact with Epstein after 2008. The Commerce Secretary has given contradictory statements about the relationship, but says he has done nothing wrong and welcomes the closed-door interview with lawmakers. This is AP News.
8: I'm Isaac Bean with WINY News, brought to you by Bank Hometown, helping our customers and our communities unlock their potential. A sudden wave of retirements and resignations have started this week at the Danielson Fire Department. Interim Fire Chief Jason Burgess announced to WINY on Tuesday that he will retire effective Thursday, joining Deputy Chief Brian Kelleher, who retired immediately on Monday. Lieutenants Alexis Lee and Nate Martins are also set to resign Friday. In addition, seven firefighters have left within a 24-hour period, with more departures expected in the coming days. Burgess attributed to the exodus in part to the ongoing search for a permanent fire chief, which includes candidates from outside the department, as well as what he described as very little support from the Danielson Borough Council and leadership. He noted that while some members remain, the department's current roster of 15 active firefighters is rapidly shrinking and no longer sufficient to staff a fully certified crew, despite the staffing challenges. Burgess emphasized that mutual aid agreements are in place, including coordination with the South Killingley Fire Department to ensure continued emergency response coverage. He added that it will be up to the Borough Council to appoint new leadership following his departure. In response, Borough President Heidi Clifford said officials were only recently made aware of the scale of the resignations and are treating the situation with urgency. She thanked departing members for their service, but expressed concern that department leadership had not raised issues during regular meetings with borough officials. Clifford also pointed to what she described as gossip and misinformation contributing to tensions. She said the borough is reviewing staffing and certifications, coordinating with neighboring departments, and working quickly to appoint interim leadership while accelerating recruitment efforts to stabilize the department. Carl Asakainen, the executive director of Teague, had a date at Danielson Superior Court last Friday, May 1st, and he couldn't have been any happier. Asakainen accepted the 2026 Liberty Bell Award presented by the Windham County Bar Association on behalf of Teague.
1: Wow, this was fantastic. The Windham Bar Association outreached to us some months ago and said that this award was coming to us, and I made the time for this on my calendar for sure, but this was a really powerful ceremony, and I'm really grateful for the association for recognizing the work that Teague does, and I'm really proud of our board and staff. It's a testament to what we've been doing all these years and just continue to do.
8: The theme of Law Day 2026 was Rule of Law and the American Dream. The keynote speaker was Ebony Nelson, Dean and Professor of Law at the University of Connecticut. WINY asked Dean Nelson why Law Day is important.
2: Law Day is a wonderful time to celebrate the rule of law and how important the law is to our society and to our democracy, and the role that law plays in helping to provide access and opportunity, as well as making sure that everyone is appropriately held accountable for the rule.

0: I hear while Hyundai loves moms. Is that true?
1: That is incredibly true.
0: I've been hearing this.
1: Yes.
0: Lori Day is here. Lori, good morning.
1: Good morning.
0: Our friend Lori Day back in our studio, marketing coordinator for Weil Hyundai, where Weil Hyundai loves moms. I've enjoyed hearing your voice on the radio this week, and how nice to have you here today, Lori.
1: Love it. Thank you.
0: So are you planning a big party for Saturday?
1: Huge party.
0: What are you doing?
1: We are doing a Mother's Day Fun Fest.
0: Nice.
1: That's like the best, way I can describe it.
0: Okay. Let's start with Flowers for Mom. What are you doing?
1: Flowers for Mom. So last year, Mr. Denny Gates started a huge garden behind the building. We're talking like hundreds and hundreds of tulips, and they beautifully sprouted right on time for the kids to come over, pick flowers for Mom, make little bouquets. It's going to be so much fun.
0: Okay, so we've got free flowers for Mom.
1: Yes.
0: This is happening Saturday, gang. This Saturday.
1: Yes.
0: From 12 noon to 4 p.m. at Weil Hyundai.
1: Yes.
0: By the way, they're on Route 66 in Columbia. Tell your device to take you to 21 Route 66 East in Columbia, and you'll be there at Weil Hyundai.
1: Yeah.
0: All right. And then activities for kids. What are you doing for kids?
1: We're doing crafts. We're going to have crafts tables. The kids are going to be doing Mother's Day cards, and they're also going to be decorating their little utensil that they're going to be carrying the flowers in.
0: Nice.
1: So just crafts galore. They're going to be picking the flowers. We're going to have face painting there as well.
0: Awesome.
1: We're going to have a giant castle bouncy house, which
0: nice.
1: I know. I'm going to try really hard not to go in there.
0: I would. Every time I see kids in a bounce house, I'm like, that looks like fun.
1: The next day would not be fun, Gary.
0: I'd probably just bottom out anyway. It's so much fun. So a big castle bounce house.
1: Yeah.
0: What else?
1: We're going to have yard games. We're going to have a pet adoption. This is our first year partnering up with Mona's House. So we're going to have a dog adoption there on site.
0: So a bunch of dogs and everything.
1: Bunch of dogs. Aww. You know, come as a family of four. Maybe you'll leave as a family of five.
0: Could happen, right?
1: Family of six. Could happen. We also have a dog park. So we not only do we have a community garden, we have a community dog park behind the building.
0: Right at Weil Hyundai?
1: Right at Weil Hyundai. And I'm not talking about like, you know, a little gated thing.
0: Yeah.
1: This is huge.
0: Really?
1: So we're inviting all the dog moms, to come on in,
0: because
1: I'm a very proud dog mom myself.
0: Okay.
1: So bring your dogs. And what we're going to be doing is best dressed and best trick. We're going to be giving away a $50 Petco gift card.
0: Oh, nice.
1: Yeah. Just so, you know, everybody come bring their dogs.
0: How about food? You got any food?
1: We're going to be having Poultry in Motion.
0: They're excellent.
1: They are
0: really
1: their
0: good.
1: Their food is so good.
0: Yeah,
1: their
0: yeah.
1: chicken tenders is just out of control, right?
0: Right.
1: Their lemonades are delicious. And we're also going to have an ice cream truck there.
0: How nice.
1: So
0: this is kind of fun. And it's happening this Saturday from 12 noon to 4 p.m. at Weil Hyundai. And again, on Route 66 in Columbia. And everyone's invited. Consider this your invitation, which is great.
1: Yeah.
0: What's your dog's name?
1: I have two girls, two pugs, one Roxy and one Molly.
0: Yeah.
1: Yeah.
0: And they're pugs.
1: They're pugs.
0: Right.
1: They're little
0: they're
1: black
0: adorable.
1: Pugs. Oh, my
0: they're
1: God. They're
0: adorable.
1: The cutest little things.
0: I love dogs.
1: Yeah.
0: I love dogs so much.
1: Yeah.
0: It's fun to meet a dog. I always say, when you meet a dog, it feels like you made a new friend.
1: Oh, 100%.
0: Doesn't it? Right?
1: Oh, 100%. They're so excited to see you no matter what.
0: Yeah.
1: Yeah.
0: So again, there's Mona's House dog adoption event on site during the Mother's Day Fun Fest at Weil Hyundai. And again, on Route 66 East in Columbia. They're on Facebook, WeilHyundai.com, WeilHyundai.com to learn more. So tell me about Weil Hyundai. Tell me about the Hyundais and stuff. What's going on over there?
1: Oh, Weil Hyundai is amazing.
0: Yeah.
1: I mean, you know, we're part of the Gates umbrella.
0: Mm-hmm.
1: Weil Hyundai is one of them, and it's truly just a family environment. That's why we wanted to do something like this.
0: Yeah.
1: You know, we wanted to show everybody how family-friendly we are, the type of vehicles that they carry, the Santa Fe, the Tucsons, they're just perfect family vehicles.
0: Yeah.
1: So we're like, how can we kind of tie this whole thing in? The garden, the dog park. So Danny came up with this idea, and he's all like, let's do it. Let's do it big. I want to do this for the community. You laugh because you know Gary.
0: I know Danny, man. I've known him forever, and I love him, man.
1: Yeah.
0: I love him.
1: Yeah. So we just wanted to do this for the community for fun. We all need a little bit of fun right now, right?
0: Yeah. Yeah.
1: So when the little leagues are done with their practice, with their games, we want them to come on over and have fun.
0: Yeah, hit the food truck and get some ice cream and bring the dog if you
1: bring
0: want.
1: Bring the dog.
0: We got a dog park. We yard. What are some of the yard games? Have you figured that out?
1: It's crazy. They have. So I thought that it was going to be, you know, just like a baseball and bat. No. This is like live size

0: Jenga.
1: Oh, really?
0: Yeah, okay. Like those huge yard games, huge Connect Four. When I saw the pictures of them, like, yes, please. Yeah. Please throw that in there because it's going to be so much fun. Oh, okay. Yeah.
1: So that's really cool. So, again, the bounce house, the castle bounce house, the yard games with the big inflatables and all that stuff, which is really cool. Bring the dogs, got some food, got some ice cream, free flowers for my. So, you're going to let the kids pick.
0: They're going to pick flowers.
1: Make a little bouquet.
0: So, my husband and my nephew, because of course I volunteered my whole family, right? Yes. We had game night the other day, and I'm like, thank you for coming. This is also a briefing for an event that I volunteered you. So, mom's going to be there. Sister's gonna be there, nephews are gonna be there, husband's gonna be there, everybody's gonna be there. We're gonna have a full table, the kids can go pick flowers, and then my husband and my nephew are gonna help them kind of put a nice little bouquet together.
1: Nice.
0: So when they leave for the day, they're gonna have a Mother's Day card that they made, and they're gonna have flowers.
1: That's
0: as
1: lovely.
0: Well.
1: You mentioned your mom. Give a shout out to your mom.
0: Hi, mom, I love you.
1: Oh, that's beautiful. What's your mom's name?
0: Bertha.
1: And I've met her before. And I've gotten a hug from her before.
0: Yes,
1: and
0: she's just adorable. She'll be there if anybody needs a hug, by the way.
1: Did she make anything good yesterday for Cinco de Mayo?
0: Oh, my God, listen.
1: Well, what'd you have?
0: Listen.
1: Yeah.
0: I had the most delicious Mexican food yesterday for lunch. And then I went home and had a chicken wrap.
1: A chicken wrap. Okay, yes. So you had the Mexican for lunch. Yes. How's your mom on her tamale game?
0: We like buying the tamales.
1: Okay.
0: Like, we're that
1: big
0: kind of people.
1: It's a big production.
0: It's a big production. It's
1: a
0: big project.
1: I
0: feel
1: tamale.
0: Like every Christmas, we're like, this is the year that we're going to do it, right?
1: We're going to get back
0: like,
1: to
0: this
1: tamale.
0: Is the year. She calls me. Yeah. She's like, this is the year. I got this ready. Yeah. I got this ready. And then I'm like, Mom, we're just going to go to Our Lady, right? Like, we're just going to buy it, let's be honest. It's just so much work.
1: I love a good tamale.
0: Oh, my God. Isn't absolutely
1: right?
0: Delicious. It just hits.
1: Well, it certainly did. Give your mom a hug for us, too.
0: I will. I will.
1: And how nice that you say, I love you, Mom.
0: I love her.
1: That's what Mother's Day is.
0: She's so sweet.
1: Right? It's what Mother's Day is all about.
0: And that's what we wanted to do. Yeah, we wanted to bring that energy and that love. You know what I mean? Yeah.
1: Beautiful. Again, while Hyundai loves moms, we heard the rumor, and we just confirmed with Laurie Day, true story, while Hyundai apparently loves moms. So again, come on down to the big Mother's Day Fun Fest, and it's happening this Saturday from 12 noon to 4 p.m. 21 Route 66 East in Columbia, and tell your device, say, hey, take me to 21 Route 66 East. Bang, you'll be there. Bring the kids, bring the dog. Let them run around. Just have a good time. 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And we appreciate so much for being here, Laurie.
0: Awesome.
1: Thank you so much, Gary. Please give Denny a hug for us, too.
0: Oh, for sure.
1: All right, we're going to break. We'll be right back. Stay with us from WINY.
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13: Forecast for northeastern Connecticut, mostly cloudy today. Afternoon showers developing, 70. Rain showers ending tonight, 45 to 50. Tomorrow, mostly sunny, 65, and sunny Friday, low 60s. Saturday, rain showers developing, mid 60s. And Sunday, mostly sunny, 70 to 75. This is WINY meteorologist Bill Jacquemin.
1: At Broadcast House, 63 degrees. Good morning. It's 8:22. Time for sports. Here he is, Mr. Kyle Rickey.
14: Gary, we begin locally as Kaylee Saucier had three goals, but it wasn't enough as the New London St. Bernard's co-op team broke a four-match losing streak with a final score of 12-6 against the Woodstock Academy. Clara Dowdle, Bailey Rosinski, and Allison McCusker all had goals in the loss for Woodstock. And the Woodstock Academy boys lacrosse team defeated Norwich Tech 16-0 yesterday. Corey LaFont had five goals and five saves in the win for the Centaurs. And the Killingly softball team fell to Stonington 8-3. The offense for Killingly was led by Jaden Durand, who had two hits and a stolen base. Nationally, Sidon Rafaela homered and drove in four runs, and the Boston Red Sox beat the Detroit Tigers for a second straight night with a 10-3 victory.
15: Here's the pitch, and it is popped up high and deep into right field, way back at the warning track, at the wall, it is out of here! Say done! Say goodbye! Opposite field home run! That thing just had massive carry the other way.
14: Framber Valdez allowed a career-high 10 runs before being ejected in the fourth inning for hitting Trevor Story, which caused both benches to empty, though no punches were thrown. He also matched a career worst by allowing three homers. Wilson Contreras and Willier Abreu also homered for the Red Sox, who had lost 4 of 5 before coming to Detroit. Boston is 4-2 against the Tigers this season. The NBA has fined Celtics All-Star Jaylen Brown $50,000 for public criticism of game officials following Boston's first-round exit of the playoffs. The fine was announced by the NBA Executive Vice President and Head of Basketball Operations, James Jones, yesterday, 2 days after Brown said in a live stream that he hosts that game officials clearly had an agenda to call fouls against him for, quote, pushing off when he drove toward the basket while handling the ball. The Celtics were eliminated from postseason play on Saturday night when they lost 109-100 against the Philadelphia 76ers in Game 7 of their first-round playoff series. And Cade Cunningham scored 23 points and Tobias Harris had 20 for the Detroit Pistons as they beat the Cleveland Cavaliers 111-101 last night in Game 1 of their second-round series. Duncan Robinson added 19 points for the top-seeded Pistons, who ended an NBA-tying record 12-game postseason losing streak against an opponent, a drought that dated back to the 2007 Eastern Conference Finals. I'm Kyle Rickey, WINY Sports.
16: The Declaration of Deals sales event is going on now at Putnam Chrysler Dodge Jeep Ram at the corner of Routes 44 and 21 in Putnam. Here's Mark Dexter with the details.
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4: 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A sudden wave of retirements and resignations have started this week at the Danielson Fire Department. Interim Fire Chief Jason Burgess announced to WINY on Tuesday that he will retire effectively Thursday, joining Deputy Chief Ryan Kelleher, who retired immediately on Monday. Lieutenants Alexis Lee and Nate Martins are also set to resign on Friday. In addition, seven firefighters have left within a 24-hour period, with more departures expected in the coming days. Burgess attributed the exodus in part to the ongoing search for a permanent fire chief, which includes candidates from outside the department, as well as what he described as very little support from the Danielson Borough Council and leadership. He noted that while some members remain, the department's current roster of 15 active firefighters is rapidly shrinking and no longer sufficient to staff a fully certified crew. Despite the staffing challenges, Burgess emphasized the mutual aid agreements are in place, including coordination with the South Killingley Fire Department to ensure continued emergency response coverage. He added that it will be up to the Borough Council to appoint new leadership following his departure. In response, Borough President Heidi Clifford said officials were only recently made aware of the scale of the resignations and are treating the situation with urgency. She thanked departing members for their service, but expressed concern that department leadership had not raised issues during regular meetings with borough officials. Clifford also pointed to what she described as gossip and misinformation contributing to tensions. She said the borough is reviewing staffing and certifications, coordinating with neighboring departments, and working quickly to appoint interim leadership while accelerating recruitment efforts to stabilize the department. The Connecticut Department of Transportation is reporting that a milling and resurfacing project will be performed on Route 21 in Killingley and Putnam beginning today. The project consists of milling and resurfacing a 3.75-mile segment of Route 21 from Route 12 in Killingley to Route 44 in Putnam. Milling is scheduled to take place from today through Thursday, May 14th. Resurfacing is anticipated to take place from Monday, May 18th to Friday, June 5th. Motorists can expect lane closures. The work schedule for this project is from 7 a.m. to 5 p.m. Monday through Fridays. Motorists should be aware that modifications or extensions to the schedule may become necessary due to weather delays or other unforeseen conditions. Motorists are advised to maintain a safe speed when driving in this area. The people of the Putnam Special Services District voted 16-2 at Tuesday night's annual district meeting to adopt the 2026-27 fiscal year budget proposal as presented. WINY spoke with District Authority Chair Ann St. Hodge following the budget's approval.
5: I'm really happy. We worked hard with the police and fire departments to make sure we had as transparent a situation as we could, and I'm pleased that the budget passed and we can go forward now.
4: As reported, the total expenses for this budget proposal are $5.72 million. That's an increase of $376,000 or 7.04% over the current fiscal year. The passing of this budget is anticipated to result in a 0.48 mil increase to the district's property tax rate. WINY News Time 836.
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4: Let's take a look at the weather report by meteorologist Bill Jackman. Today, mostly cloudy, afternoon showers developing, high near 70. Tonight, rain showers ending, low near 45 to 50. Tomorrow, mostly sunny, high near 65. Here at Cargill Falls, it's currently 60 degrees. 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I'm Isaac Bean with WINY News. 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
1: 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Okay, gang, Wednesday, May 6th, here's what's happening. Killingley Parks and Recreation Senior Movies every Wednesday at 1:30 at the Killingley Community Center. Today's movie, The Gray Man, showtime, 1:30 p.m. Community Kitchen serves a free lunch every Wednesday at United Methodist Church of Danielson, 9 Spring Street in Danielson. Lunch is served at 12 noon. You're invited. Hey, Thursday, May 7th, there's a free clothing closet every Thursday from 11 to 1 at Brooklyn Cares Community Center, 31 Tiffany Street in Brooklyn. Putnam Middle School PTO guest bartending showdown is happening tomorrow night. Putnam Elk, 64 Edmund Street in Putnam, from 4 until 8:30 p.m. All tips and donations will benefit Field Day and student enrichments. There's a blood drive Thursday at the Putnam Town Hall, and that's from 9 a.m. until 3:30 p.m. For an appointment, call 800-283-8385. The Danielson Veterans Coffee House first Thursday of the month food share is happening tomorrow, starting at 9:30 at the Farmers Market Pavilion, 18 Kennedy Drive in Putnam. It's free. It's open to everyone. And again, that's happening tomorrow. Again, the first Thursday of the month, open to everyone. Friday, May 8th, there's a blood drive at Day Kimball Hospital, 320 Pomfret Street in Putnam, from 8:30 a.m. until 4:30 p.m. The Theater of Northeastern Connecticut at the Bradley Playhouse presents Matilda the Musical at 7 o'clock Friday night, 7 o'clock Saturday night, 2 o'clock Sunday, and then that's it. Your final chance to see Matilda this weekend. For tickets, go to thebradleyplayhouse.org. There's a big celebrity bartender fundraising night Thursday night at Montana Nights Axe Throwing here in Putnam. 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The Northeast Connecticut Farmers Market Saturday Market is back every Saturday from 9 till noon at the Killingley Public Library on Westcott Road in Danielson. Hey, the Mother's Day Fun Fest is happening Saturday from 12 noon to 4 p.m. at Weil Hyundai, Route 66 in Columbia. There's going to be great flowers for moms, crafts for kids, a bounce house, yard games, dog contests, food trucks, and more. It's free. 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The Putnam Rotary Club Fishing Derby is happening Saturday at the Putnam at Rotary Park in Putnam. Registration at 8, fishing from 8:30 to 11:30. The Danielson Elks Youth Fishing Derby is happening at Markover Hunting Preserve on Cook Hill Road in Danielson this Saturday. 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Chaplain Veterans Lion, the Chaplain Veterans Lions Club Mother's Day Breakfast is happening Saturday at 108 England Road in Chaplain from 8 to 11 a.m. $15 for kids, 5 and under, free. 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
13: Forecast for northeastern Connecticut, mostly cloudy today. Afternoon showers developing 70. Rain showers ending tonight, 45-50. Tomorrow, mostly sunny, 65, and sunny Friday, low 60s. Saturday, rain showers developing mid-60s. And Sunday, mostly sunny, 70 to 75. This is WINY meteorologist Bill Jackman.
1: At Broadcast House, 64 degrees.
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1: Good morning, it's 8:48, time for sports and Kyle Rickey. This report is brought to you by the Burns Agency in Dayville and Norwich.
14: Gary, we begin locally as Kaylee Saucier had three goals, but it wasn't enough as the New London St. Bernard's co-op team broke a four-match losing streak with a final score of 12-6 against the Woodstock Academy. Clara Dowdle, Bailey Rosinski, and Allison McCusker all had goals in the loss for Woodstock. And the Woodstock Academy boys lacrosse team defeated Norwich Tech 16-0 yesterday. Corey LaFond had five goals and five saves in the win for the Centaurs. And the Killingly softball team fell to Stonington 8-3. The offense for Killingly was led by Jaden Durand, who had two hits and a stolen base. Nationally, Sidon Rafaela homered and drove in four runs, and the Boston Red Sox beat the Detroit Tigers for a second straight night with a 10-3 victory.
15: Here's the pitch, and it is popped up high and deep into right field, way back at the warning track, at the wall, it is out of here! Say done! Say goodbye! Opposite field home run! That thing just had massive carry the other way.
14: Framber Valdez allowed a career-high 10 runs before being ejected in the fourth inning for hitting Trevor Story, which caused both benches to empty, though no punches were thrown. He also matched a career worst by allowing three homers. Wilson Contreras and Willier Abreu also homered for the Red Sox, who had lost 4 of 5 before coming to Detroit. Boston is 4-2 against the Tigers this season. The NBA has fined Celtics All-Star Jaylen Brown $50,000 for public criticism of game officials following Boston's first-round exit of the playoffs. The fine was announced by the NBA Executive Vice President and Head of Basketball Operations, James Jones, yesterday, 2 days after Brown said in a live stream that he hosts that game officials clearly had an agenda to call fouls against him for, quote, pushing off, when he drove toward the basket while handling the ball. The Celtics were eliminated from postseason play on Saturday night when they lost 109-100 against the Philadelphia 76ers in Game 7 of their first-round playoff series. And Cade Cunningham scored 23 points and Tobias Harris had 20 for the Detroit Pistons as they beat the Cleveland Cavaliers 111-101 last night in Game 1 of their second-round series. Duncan Robinson added 19 points for the top-seeded Pistons, who ended an NBA-tying record 12-game postseason losing streak against an opponent, a drought that dated back to the 2007 Eastern Conference Finals. I'm Kyle Rickey, WINY Sports.

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7: That's it for the morning show. But first, happy birthday, Ricky. Hey, Ricky, we love you. Rick DiVincenzo from Putnam celebrates his birthday today. Living legend. Putnam Fire Department, great guy. Lots of love from your family, your friends, and your cousin Shirley. Shirley, you never forget your cousin Ricky. It's because you're a good egg. Hey, I got to go. The talk show is next. Open phone lines for 2 hours. Please spread love, kindness, and respect in our community. I'll love you right back. And here's some other advice, too, from Tim McGraw. Have a great day. See you tomorrow.

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1: AP News, I'm Marcela Sanchez. President Trump today threatened Iran with more bombing if it doesn't reopen the Strait of Hormuz, following a report that an agreement is emerging to end the war. On social media, Trump said the war could end soon and oil and natural gas shipments could restart. But that all depends on Iran accepting the reported agreement, which he did not detail. Meanwhile, AP correspondent Charles de Ledesma reports Iran's foreign minister has met with his Chinese counterpart to discuss the conflict in the Middle East.
2: Chinese Foreign Minister Wang Yi told Iran's Abbas Araghchi that China is deeply distressed over the war that's lasted more than 2 months. In a video of the meeting accessed by the AP, Wang says, "We believe that a comprehensive ceasefire is urgently needed, that a resumption of hostilities is not acceptable, and that it's particularly important to remain committed to dialogue and negotiations. It's the first time since the start of the war that Araghchi has travelled to China, whose close economic and political ties to Tehran give it a unique position of influence." I'm Charles de Ledesma.
1: A cruise ship hit by a deadly hantavirus outbreak is heading towards Spain's Canary Islands. 3 passengers have died and several others have fallen ill. The head of the World Health Organization says 3 suspected cases have been evacuated and are on their way to the Netherlands. Spanish officials say the roughly 140 passengers and crew members who were left on the ship are all without symptoms, adding that the arrival of the ship does not represent any risk for the public. A new AP NORC poll reveals many U.S. adults say they or someone they know has made life changes because of immigration enforcement over the last year. More information at apnews.com. This is AP News.
3: I'm Isaac Bean with WINY News. A sudden wave of retirements and resignations have started this week at the Danielson Fire Department. Interim Fire Chief Jason Burgess announced to WINY on Tuesday that he will retire effective Thursday, joining Deputy Chief Ryan Kelleher, who retired immediately on Monday. Lieutenants Alexis Lee and Nate Martins are also set to resign on Friday. In addition, 7 firefighters have left within a 24-hour period, with more departures expected in the coming days. Burgess attributed the exodus in part of the ongoing search for a permanent fire chief, which includes candidates from outside the department, as well as what he described as very little support from the Danielson Borough Council and leadership. He noted that while some members remain, the department's current roster of 15 active firefighters is rapidly shrinking and no longer sufficient to staff a fully certified crew. Despite the staffing challenges, Burgess emphasized that mutual aid agreements are in place, including coordination with the South Killingley Fire Department to ensure continued emergency response coverage. He added that it will be up to the Borough Council to appoint new leadership following his departure. In response, Borough President Heidi Clifford said officials were only recently made aware of the scale of the resignations and are treating the situation with urgency. She thanked departing members for their service, but expressed concern that department leadership had not raised issues during regular meetings with borough officials. Clifford also pointed to what she described as gossip and misinformation, contributing to tensions. She said the borough is reviewing staffing and certifications, coordinating with neighboring departments, and working quickly to appoint interim leadership while accelerating recruitment efforts to stabilize the department. A Hartford man was arrested on multiple arrest warrants stemming from a series of burglaries across eastern Connecticut and a separate high-speed police pursuit last year on I-395, which involved a state police cruiser being struck in Griswold. According to multiple arrest warrants acquired by WINY, now 30-year-old Michael Orozco Gonzalez of Hartford is accused in 3 separate warrant applications detailing incidents in Franklin, Lebanon, and Griswold, all occurring in 2025. On June 9th of 2025, a dangerous police pursuit began on I-395 in Griswold starting around 12:30 a.m. that morning. Troopers attempted to stop a Chevy Express van displaying suspicious registration plates. The vehicle fled, reaching speeds over 100 miles per hour, swerving through traffic, and nearly striking a Connecticut Department of Transportation worker. During the pursuit, the fleeing vehicle allegedly struck a state police cruiser before continuing through several towns. The chase was ultimately terminated for safety reasons. The van was later found abandoned in Canterbury. DNA evidence collected from the vehicle and a glove recovered nearby was analyzed by the state forensic lab. Results indicated the DNA profile match Orozco Gonzalez with extremely high probability. Additional warrants stem from burglaries reported on August 1st of 2025 in Franklin and Lebanon. In Franklin, dirt bikes and motorcycle valued over $20,000 were stolen from a garage. Later that day in Lebanon, an ATV and tools were taken from the shed. Investigators linked both incidents through similar methods and a suspicious pickup truck. A search of a New Britain storage unit rented by Orzaco Gonzalez recovered stolen items tied to both thefts. On April 30th of this year, Orzaco Gonzalez was arrested on three active arrest warrants by Troop B. Between the three arrests, Orzaco Gonzalez has been charged with larceny of a motor vehicle, larceny third degree, attempt to commit assault on a public safety official, reckless endangerment first degree, interfering with an officer and resisting arrest, engaging police in pursuit, disobeying signal of an officer, reckless

0: Motors at Putnam Kia at the corner of Routes 44 and 21 in Putnam. Here's Mark Dexter with the details.
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2: Let's take a look at the weather report by meteorologist Bill Jackman. Today, mostly cloudy, afternoon showers developing, high near 70. Tonight, rain showers ending, lows of 45 to 50. Tomorrow, mostly sunny, high near 65. Here at Cargill Falls, it's currently 61 degrees. That's the 9 o'clock report. I'm Isaac Bean with WINY News.

Good morning and welcome to the WINY Talk Show. It's time for you to be heard. The talk show welcomes everyone's calls once per hour. Dial 928-1350 and tell Northeastern Connecticut your stories.

0: Good morning and welcome to the WINY Talk Show. I'm your host, John Mahan, and we have an open forum this morning. As always, when we have an open forum, highly encourage everyone out there to give us a call, 860-928-1350 or 1-800-246-WINY, and we can talk about whatever it is you might want to talk about. Could be something going on here in northeastern Connecticut. Could be something going on in Hartford, in Washington, D.C., or on the other side of the world. Doesn't matter either way. We are more than happy to have that conversation. Again, 860-928-1350 or 1-800-246-WINY. We do have a caller lined up. Let's take that caller now. Good morning. You are on the air.
1: Sorry, Charlie. You're second at best today, right?
0: Second at best, and I actually don't even see anybody in line after you right now, Mr. Toothpick. So you won a race with no competitors.
1: Oh, boy. Story of my life. You know, yesterday, after yesterday's show, Sarge actually got a hold of me, right, to get my address. And come to find out, I asked him why. He said because he wanted to deliver the beer, but I confess. I quit drinking a couple of years ago, but, you know, Sarge, I appreciate your offer. And, Sarge, I'm going to go with the topic you and I discussed and then I nicked, okay? This is what, you know, wanted to go with yesterday. Actually, it was what I alluded to right at the very end of the show yesterday, and you said it was not enough time to take another topic, okay? Mm-hmm. But I held the thought. When is a judge no longer a judge but becomes a judicial activist in a black robe? And the reason I'm saying that is, a week ago yesterday, the person charged with the assassination attempt at the White House Correspondents' Dinner made his first appearance in federal court. That same day, 9 days ago, I brought up the following regarding the partiality of justice and how I feel justice is becoming highly politicized. Mm. My words, quote, "We argue partisan politics and we discuss what has evolved into partisan justice in recent years." Now, fast forward. Last week, the defendant's counsel asked for a hearing this past Monday. Then on Saturday, requested the hearing to be canceled, but the judge refused to cancel. Monday, the suspect was back in court. U.S. Magistrate Judge Zia Faruqui, F-A-R-U-Q-U-I, right? Male, even though you would think it's a female first name ending in an A, but a male, right? Apologized to the White House Correspondents' Dinner shooting suspect over his treatment in lockup. Because

0: the suspect was held in solitary under a suicide watch, the judge felt the conditions were too strict. I mean, what does the judge think? This guy should be entitled to a room at a Four Seasons hotel? I mean, there is one at 2800 Pennsylvania Avenue in Georgetown, but no. I mean, the guy's in a federal lockup under a suicide watch. Now, you need a couple other pieces of information. This judge, Faruqi, luckily is only a magistrate judge. His duties are limited, administrative proceedings, or he can hear civil misdemeanor petty offense. He could also hear immigration cases, though. This being a major case, he won't be able to hear this when it comes to trial. Now, these guys are selected on merit. No confirmation hearings in front of a congressional committee. Selection panel, right? Lawyers, non-lawyers, right? Vets, and sends a list of candidates to the district court judges for selection and appointment. I would think this guy was chosen because he reflects the sentiments of fellow members of the bar and the federal judiciary in the District of Columbia. Now, I'm getting to the point. I feel Judge Faruqi is clearly displaying a sympathetic bias towards the defendant. Well, the trial judges that did appoint him to this job have same sentiments? That being the case, how will the trial judge allow the prosecution to get a fair trial? And I'm wondering what Charlie might think about this, and I leave it at that.
1: So, Mr. Tupic, I'm doing a little bit of Googling about this particular issue with the shooter not having appropriate conditions, according to the opinion of the judge. And, you know, I want to start off by saying, you know, obviously jail is not intended to be a picnic, right? And it's also not supposed to be a place where people are tortured. So it's all about finding the middle ground, right, between the two extremes. And, you know, we do have to keep in mind that a jail where somebody is being held before they're convicted of a crime is by its very nature different from a prison where somebody is convicted of a crime. And sometimes they share the same building, but the concept of what is being delivered to them, what sort of service is being provided to them, is very different. You know, the prison system is punitive, right? It's somebody who's been sentenced beyond reasonable doubt. They've been convicted of a crime. Whereas somebody who's awaiting trial, I mean, theoretically, this shooter, despite what we might know based on our common sense, right, this shooter is innocent until proven guilty. So, you know, the purpose of jail is not supposed to be to punish them, but rather to isolate them from society while they go through the process of making sure this person gets their fair trial. So I don't know what is standard procedure for suicide watch, but, you know, I'm reading things about, okay, he's in a padded cell with lights on constantly, no access to a phone or tablet, which, I mean, it sounds a little silly to me that you'd have, you know, okay, so big deal, you know, I didn't even know that you could have a tablet in jail, but, okay, like, you know, you're entitled to your phone call, that sort of thing. These are technicalities, and I can understand why, if somebody were to ask me the question, hey, should a prisoner be held with the lights on 24/7, I'd say, well, no, that does sound cruel to me, you know, and we're talking about somebody who hasn't been convicted yet. You know, you turn the lights off at night is, you know, the norm, I would think. So I think these are technicalities. He was denied access to a Bible. You know, these are the sorts of things where I don't know the ins and outs of the system and what is and isn't required, but everybody, even prisoners, have their rights. And if the judge, and that's what a judge does, is a judge puts his personal bias, a good judge, puts his personal bias aside and says, what does the law say? What do the rules and regulations say we do and don't provide? And if there's a deviation from that, why did it happen? So I don't know that the judge is biased. It's possible we're all human beings, but I wouldn't think it's all that likely, because how many people are going to be sympathetic toward a mass shooter?
0: But wait a minute, no, John, okay? Yeah, I mean, the things that you hear was that he was under a suicide watch, so he was in a solitary confinement. He was denied access at some point in time to his telephone and access to a tablet. However, right, by Saturday, whatever it was a grief, you know, whatever he felt was, you know, aggrieving him, okay, that had been resolved, and his attorneys actually asked the court, that went to the court and said, we've got things resolved, there's no need to come into court on Monday, but yet the judge still brought them into court, I feel, so the judge could have his forum to get his sentiments out into the public.
1: Well, isn't that what a judge is supposed to do if he feels that there's a legal wrongdoing?
0: But there was nobody claiming the wrongdoing.
1: Well, I mean, maybe I'm confused at what you're saying, Mr. Tupic. I understand that this stuff sounds trivial, and these aren't exactly the worst human rights violations, but a judge's job is to take away all personal bias, to say, hey, listen, I don't care what this person is accused of. I'm just looking at it objectively. He is somebody who is being held, a man who is innocent until proven guilty beyond a reasonable doubt, and we have specific laws and policies that say what he is and isn't entitled to. And if some of those may have been violated, and these are technicalities, so, you know, I even see here that there is an issue where, okay, he was placed on suicide risk. I'm reading this on CBS News, but a medical form from that evaluation was not on record. So a judge who's just being completely neutral might say, hey, you're supposed to have a record filed for the suicide watch. Why isn't it filed? Get this fixed. And I know it sounds nitpicky and trivial, but that actually is part of a judge's job, because we want to make sure that things move forward in the correct way. Because, you know, if they don't, Mr. Tupic, at some point, this can actually harm the prosecution if they deprive somebody of their rights. And it can make it more difficult to get a conviction, because you can say, oh, you know, this person was under duress. They only pled guilty because they were being held in a room with the light on 24/7 and they wanted to make it stop. Or you have to follow a specific procedure. It creates a real legal mess if you don't. So I get where the judge is coming from in that regard.
0: Well, see, the point I'm taking is that the alleged shooter's lawyers already agreed to the fact that whatever wrongs that were there for the first week had been righted, so they tried to withdraw the request to appear. So therefore, okay, there was no aggrieved party. So the judge took it upon himself to create an aggrieved party. There was nobody claiming being harmed anymore.
1: When a judge feels that somebody's rights have been violated, I do think, Mr. Tupic, it's pretty common. It's not universal. Maybe there are cases where the judge is simply informed that the corrections have been made, and he takes that for what it is, and we move on. But I don't even know. I mean, why is this of significance, Mr. Tupic? Because I'm trying. It does seem like it's not like all of a sudden they're going to find him not guilty because of this, right? So why is this a big deal?
0: Judges' feelings should not come into play. He's supposed to be blindfolded in the black robe. A judge's responsibility is only the proper administration of the law.
1: Well, that's what I'm saying, Mr. Tupic. So it might sound almost comical to some people that he was denied his tablet. But let's say, I don't know if this is true or not, but let's say that the prison that he's being held in, the facility, does have a policy that every inmate has an access to a tablet for a certain amount of time per day, even while on suicide watch, for the purpose of accessing court records or for communicating with their lawyer. You know, so if that's the policy, that's the policy. And if the judge feels that's violated, the judge is going to be completely neutral. He's almost going to turn off his human brain and put on his robot brain and say, well, the policy is this. You didn't do this. This needs to be fixed. And that's exactly what I'm arguing, is that the judge needs to be hyper-neutral, right? He needs to assume this person is still innocent until proven guilty beyond reasonable doubt. As far as that judge is concerned, that is an innocent man who the state is holding because we have to go through a process first, not a guilty man. I know that we as civilians all look at him and say, well, there's a there's a guilty man right there. There's somebody who tried to assassinate our president, but a judge actually can't look at it that way. If he does, he won't get a fair trial.
0: And what I'm saying is that by the time this went into the courtroom on Monday, the situation over the lack of the tablet or the lack of the access to the phone or the being placed in solitary confinement, that had already been resolved. And but you use the word, okay, that if a judge feels that, you know, the defendant is being harmed. And that's my argument, okay, that a judge's feelings are not supposed to be interjected into the judge's decision.
1: How about if the judge believes, maybe believes was a better word that I could have chosen, Mr. Tupic. If the judge has reason to believe that there might still be a concern or that he doesn't want to see a repeat of this problem. I know that if I were the judge, I might say, okay, so here's what went wrong here. You've probably had a situation in your life, Mr. Tupic, right, where maybe you had a boss, right, and something went wrong with a project, and you tell the boss, hey, I fixed the problem, the problem's all that. The boss says, great, it shouldn't have happened in the first place. I still want to have a meeting about this. We're going to go through it, figure out why it happened, and make sure it doesn't happen again. Oh, well, boss, it's all fixed. I don't think that's necessary. I do think it's necessary. You're going to come to this meeting. Is that not a fairly normal thing to happen?
0: Yeah, I was married once, 29 years.
1: I know about it. I think that's all it is.
0: Right, but you know, taking this any further between you and I, okay, I'm not qualified enough to you know, I think Charlie would be a hell of a lot more qualified to continue it on from here. So let's see what Charlie has to say. Okay,
1: it's a great conversation, Mr. Tupic. Appreciate the call. We're going to take our next caller now. Good morning. You are on the air.
2: Good morning.
1: Hey, good morning there, Sarge. How you doing?
2: Not too bad. I think I know where Mr. Tupic is coming from.
1: Okay.
2: With the judge himself, mm-hmm. He has been involved in many arguments with the Trump administration.
1: Mm-hmm.
2: And in his history as a judge, he likes to throw out a lot of highly left-leaning talking points.
1: Would you be able to give some examples of that? Because I don't know anything about this judge's record. I'm pretty curious, Sarge.
2: This is one I'm reading in the news.
1: Yep.
2: And I've read a few of them right now. I'm looking at Fox, but the other news stations all tend to point to the same thing, especially the ones that are neutral, but like ground news. When it comes down to a person that, like Alan, who may have made comments at time of arrest and also his actions where he was willing to die for what he was doing, more than likely, they followed protocol and did a suicide watch. And usually when they do that, they do have a licensed psychiatrist or other psychiatric professional make a determination, is this guy really suicidal? And if they deem he is, then they're going to put him in a special cell, a special uniform. It's made usually out of Tyvek so that if he tries to hang himself with it, it rips. They keep a very careful watch on him, and in a lot of cases, the door is left open so that he cannot hide what he's doing, you know, try to hang himself on some other item or commit suicide by some other method. So, you know, I could see where, you know, they were doing what they were doing.
1: Yeah, and I mean, I think it's a lot of technicality. I mean, like I said, I had read from that CBS article that indeed there was a psychiatrist, I think was the term they use. That's probably what applies, right, who made that determination. But the issue was apparently that there wasn't a file on record, and I would think, Sarge, right, if a psychiatrist makes that determination, there should be something in his file that says that. So it might be a paperwork issue, but I would think that should be filed.
2: Sometimes they go back to their office when they want and type it up and then send it. But the verbal is there, and that's sometimes what they go by.
1: Well, I don't know. I can't tell you what the procedures are that are required or expected in this particular jurisdiction, Sarge. So I really can't say that I know. But I read that was the issue. And I'm somebody who I would think for the purpose of paperwork and having your T's crossed and your I's dotted, yeah, I think there should be some paperwork that indicates this person was placed on suicide watch. It just seems like a better idea than not to me.
2: You know, I agree with you. The paperwork should have been there. But, again, the psychologist is usually a contract individual, and, you know, if he takes off and doesn't complete the report and says, I'm going to do it at my office or at my house, I'll send it to you. You got my verbal, which is usually recorded and notated on the facility's notes. But, you know, then they're waiting for his notes to come in. You know, the legal committal form, more or less.
1: And that's why it's difficult to argue about this, Sarge, because they're technicalities. Yeah. They're very deep in the weeds, and unless you're working in this particular prison facility or this particular legal jurisdiction, you don't know exactly what their policies and laws and expectations are that apply. This varies, I'm sure, state from state, prison from prison, judicial district from judicial district. And you and I and Mr. Tupic having this conversation on the radio, we can all sort of have a conversation about what we think the policy should be or what common sense says, but we really don't know the in-the-weeds detail about what is and isn't required in this particular jurisdiction for this particular case. And that's why it is what it is. I mean, I don't think that this is going to have any overall bearing on the outcome of the case and whether or not he's found guilty or what the sentence will be. There's a lot of technicalities that are dealt with in court, and it's frustrating, I understand. It seems like a waste of time and money sometimes, but, you know, there's a reason for it. Like I was saying to Mr. Tupic, you don't want this individual pleading guilty and then sometime down the road saying, oh, I only pleaded guilty because they kept my lights on 24/7 and I couldn't sleep and I was under duress and I was under torture and my mind wasn't working correctly because I hadn't slept in 6 days. You don't want that. That's bad for the case.
2: You don't, but, you know, one of the things the judge did do is he made a lot of comments comparing Mr. Allen to the January 6th case. And, you know, he made that whole thing that he was saying very political.
1: Yeah, and, probably, that know, probably wasn't a good
2: idea.
1: Yeah, it probably wasn't a smart idea to make a comparison to another political case because you're just inviting political conversation. Probably was not a wise choice, yeah.
2: No, it isn't. And unfortunately, this judge seems to have a history of doing that.
1: Now, if he was referencing it for the purpose of a specific precedent, I don't know what that precedent would be, but judges can point to other cases, hey, when this happened, this is what was done, so I'm going to, you know, try and replicate that sort of procedure for this one as well. Maybe that's what he was doing, and maybe there's a legal, you know, reason why he did that, but no, if he's just kind of sitting there pontificating about his own personal point of view, and this was just as evil as, or more evil than January 6th, or less evil than January 6th, whatever it might be, that's his opinion. No, that's not, why is a judge doing that? I'm not a fan of that.
2: Yeah, I mean, he's talking about how, you know, they were released from prison and given a pardon, and he also goes into talking about ICE. Now, if this is a case where, you know, they feel somebody's not being treated appropriately while confined, you know, I've never seen a judge go that far as to bring up cases that are totally unrelated.
1: Yeah, I didn't read about that yet, Sarge, but if that's the case, I would agree that the judge shouldn't do that. That's just inviting controversy where it doesn't need to be. Yeah, I think the judge needs to, should be quiet about that kind of stuff. It's not helpful.
2: Yeah, he should, and he seems to have a pretty good track record on it. Mm. But, you know, like I said, I can understand where Mr. Tupic is coming from on this. And at the same side, you bring up a lot of good points as well, which is, this is the greatness of this show, is the sharing of various thoughts, you know, with each other.
1: Absolutely.
2: You may not agree, you may agree, but you put your points out there. And, you know, I even said this on our hikes, this is the wonders of the show. You know, some people may take it over the limits, calling people names and stuff like that. But, you know, in the long run, it's a very good conversation that we have.
1: Well, I appreciate that, Sergeant. I consider you and Mr. Tupic and all of our callers really to be a big part of that. So I want to thank you guys as well. You know, I mean, it is a great show. And I think we got to a group of regulars with some real good chemistry, some real differences, but also similarities in how we think. And it's interesting to play out and listen to how we interact and how our ideas bounce off of each other. And I love it when we get those calls from unexpected individuals to throw in the mix, too, and new callers and once-in-a-while callers, and it does make for a great show and a great conversation. I appreciate that.
2: So,
1: that compliment, Sarge, and it's a compliment to you, too.
2: One thing on the hikes. The first hike is roughly 5 miles, but it's on good trail. You got some hills, but basically the trail is very similar to the railroad trail. Hmm. You know, it's a pretty well-maintained trail. In and out, lay the flags. After that one, I am going to go over to where the fort is, and that's about a half-mile round trip. You remember, it's pretty short. And I'm going to lay flags there. So if people don't want to do the long hike, we'll probably be out of the woods like around 2 o'clock at the other site.
1: Okay.
2: So if they want to join at the other site on Cedar Swamp Road, they're more than welcome to do that.
1: All right. Well, Sarge, I'm looking forward to that one, and we're going to take a commercial break at this point. We have more callers as soon as we come back. Stay tuned to WINY 1350 AM as well as 97.1 FM.
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22: Forecast for northeastern Connecticut, mostly cloudy today. Afternoon showers developing 70. Rain showers ending tonight, 45 to 50. Tomorrow, mostly sunny, 65, and sunny Friday, low 60s. Saturday, rain showers developing mid-60s. And Sunday, mostly sunny, 70 to 75. This is WINY meteorologist Bill Jacquemin.
1: And here at Broadcast House, it's 69 degrees.

0: Good morning and welcome back to the WINY Talk Show. I'm your host, John Mahan, 860-928-1350 or 1-800-246-WINY. That is the number to call. We have another caller who's been waiting. Let's take that caller now. Good morning. You are on the air.
1: Good morning, John.
0: Hey, good morning, Paul. How you doing?
1: Good. So a couple of things here. The immigration judges, I have some comments on that, but I wanted to touch on a meeting in the White House with President Trump where there were very young children present. Of course, Pete Hegseth was there. And the war porn, we've heard that saying before, war porn, the glorification of violence with our superior military most of the times, but also the war porn from the other side, such as Iran. And the way that the president described some of this violence, they don't have any guns. You can have 200,000 people protesting and have five or six sick people with guns. And when they start shooting them right between the eyes and you see a guy fall and another one fall, and he points, of course, Trump points to his forehead. And here, I mean, there are pictures of this with the kids with their mouths aghast. And, you know, there was more appeals to violence in the omnipotent power of the U.S. military, et cetera, et cetera. So on this conversation about immigration judges making decisions based on due process, right, procedural errors, well, that's to prevent the reason why that we have that, the judges have that capability, is because so many times the system, the law enforcement, the prosecutors, right, that's one part of it. In the case of immigration, it's administrative process. However, these judges are well trained and they're taught in specialized areas of law. And one of the specialties is administration of the immigration. You have situations where this was just from 115 immigration judges were let go, fired, or resigned under Trump. You have a dynamic here where the Trump administration, their goal is to deport. Whether or not a person who's a head of a family, perhaps, has a valid asylum immigration claim standing, we've seen the facts of this roundup and how the Trump administration has changed the rules for immigrants and asylum seekers. When they show up for scheduled check-ins as part of their ability to stay in this country, they are met with ICE enforcement that oftentimes deports them unlawfully, where you have judges stepping in and ordering the return of these individuals. So there's this back and forth between judges who are trained in immigration law and the Trump administration that wants a political win of deportations. Very serious. You could look up, you know, immigration judges fired. There's a guy named Jeremiah Johnson. I understand he's in a high level position in a, like, equal to a bar organization of judges, immigration judges. And he was fired. Now, why? And in most cases, without any wrongdoing, malfeasance, or bad reviews. I mean, I'm sure judges have some type of reviews. But the numbers, John, that I'm reading are twice as many removals as, a previous time. And they like to use the standard of Joe Biden's administration. But when you have removal statistics that are consistent with the national application of decisions, of judgments, you're going to find a consistency. But that consistency has been lost in the name of political expediency. And no matter how much your callers try to spin it, John, it's not going to spin in a direction that is about, well, these decisions are made for salacious or, minor due process rights of the individual. No, this is long-standing, codified practice in law and judge review that is now being turned on its head by a politically out-of-control administration. And as we've seen, the abuses of ICE and how, veterans, U.S. served veterans and their family members are being unlawfully removed, and oftentimes it's successful as far as the politicians here getting involved, either Democrat or Republicans getting involved with the Trump administration to say, look, you can't do this. This is going to be disastrous for you in a political landscape if you continue to prey on the least among us and those family heads that are taking care of their families. They've been here for 20 years, et cetera, et cetera, et cetera, 40 years, and they're being mistreated legally by a system that doesn't care about their personal problems and their family situations. This is where judges come in and look up the Concord Mass firings, and it was like six or seven female judges. Now, why? What is the problem with women following the political game book that Trump has laid out? What is the problem with women?
0: I'll interject for just a moment. I don't know that Trump or his administration has any problem with female judges, because I think that
1: I
0: we've seen
1: the problem.
0: Well, maybe I misunderstood
1: I just gave you the problem. Look up Concord Immigration Court, okay, and the women that and there's one woman that's Lillian.
0: What is the problem? What is the problem with why don't we get to that point, Paul? What is the problem with women judges?
1: Lillian decided 377 asylum cases, granting asylum in 66% of the cases. Well, that's not acceptable to the Trump administration. They want 100% asylum seekers to be deported. Don't you know that?
0: Paul, that wasn't the question. The question is, what is the administration's problem or Trump's problem with women judges?
1: Because they're making decisions that are opposed to his political game.
0: You're acknowledging it has nothing to do with their gender.
1: I said that before you
0: Paul,
1: you're not listening.
0: Paul, I am listening, but when you say that he has a problem with women judges, it's very confusing because it sounds like you're implying that there's an issue with their gender as a judge. You're acknowledging that gender has nothing to do with it, right?
1: No,
0: they just happen to be women.
1: Let me explain myself then. I'm supposing that women perhaps are a little more compassionate towards families, women, and children because they're in a situation where they may have to bear a child. A man cannot. And perhaps my feeling is, and my opinion is, that there's a disregard in actions and in actual situations with the Trump administration.
0: Paul, I would agree with you that Trump and his administration have a problem with judges who are overly sympathetic to humanitarian causes. I would say that's a trend, and that would include a lot of the immigration issues. So that, I think that's fair. I think that when you throw out the statement, he has a problem with women judges, that implies something that...
1: You know what, Paul? I
0: can't recognize that, and I think a lot of people wouldn't recognize that either. I think there are a lot of people in this country who sincerely believe that Donald Trump is sexist, racist, and various other isms, so to speak. I'm not saying he is, but a lot of people who believe that, so it's not that far-fetched that I might say, hey, hold on a second, does Paul believe that Trump has an issue with female human beings being judges? I don't know what you think.
1: Well, why are you contradicting yourself over and over again?
0: State
1: the fact about what he's done in the military to women in removals and purges.
0: Paul, why don't you just own it then that you did mean what you said when you said that he has a problem with women judges? He has a problem with women being judged, if that's what you believe.
1: Context, I mean, the conversation changes, and the context of the conversation should change and evolve, because that's what we do. We want to learn from other people who can bring forward effectively facts that are well-established.
0: Paul, unfortunately, we're pretty much out of time for this first hour, but I'd love to continue the conversation during the second hour. If you want to call back, you're more than welcome. 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
10: President Trump is issuing a new threat to Iran. AP Washington correspondent Sagar Magani has more.
19: The president says the war could end soon, but that depends on Tehran accepting a reported agreement. The president gave no details, but said on social media Iran must reopen the Strait of Hormuz. If not, the bombing will start. Yesterday.
20: Oh, if they don't make a deal, they won't be successful. It'll go very quickly and methodically. Believe me, it'll be very easy.
19: The president later announced he was pausing a short-lived effort to guide stranded commercial vessels through the strait in hopes of finalizing an agreement. This morning's threats came after China's top diplomat urged a comprehensive ceasefire after meeting in Beijing with his Iranian counterpart. Sagar Magani at the White House.
10: Crude oil prices are sinking and stock markets are bursting higher worldwide. A majority of Republican Indiana state senators whose opponents were endorsed by President Trump lost yesterday, highlighting the president's enduring influence over his party after lawmakers rejected his redistricting plan 5 months ago. Of the seven challengers endorsed by Trump, at least five won. In Ohio, former Democratic Senator Sherrod Brown won the nomination and will face off with Republican Senator John Husted. Biotech billionaire Vivek Ramaswamy won the Republican primary for Ohio governor. Democrats picked former state health director Dr. Amy Acton. Commerce Secretary Howard Lutnick will appear before a House committee investigating convicted sex offender Jeffrey Epstein. Lawmakers are expected to ask him about his relationship with Epstein in the years after 2008. Lutnick has given contradictory statements about his relationship with Epstein, but says he's done nothing wrong and welcomes the closed-door interview. This is AP News.
21: I'm Isaac Bean with WINY News, brought to you by Christopher Heights Assisted Living in Webster. The people of the Putnam Special Services District voted 16-2 at Tuesday night's annual district meeting to adopt the 2026-27 fiscal year budget proposal as presented. WINY spoke with District Authority Chair Ann St. Ange following the budget's approval.
22: I'm really happy. We worked hard with the police and fire departments to make sure we had as transparent a situation as we could, and I'm pleased that the budget passed and we can go forward now.
21: As reported, the total expenses for this budget proposal are $5.72 million, which is an increase of $376,000 over the current fiscal year. The passing of this budget is anticipated to result in a 0.48 mil increase to the district's property tax rate. Carl Asakainen, the executive director of Teague, had a date at Danielson Spear Court last Friday, May 1st, and he couldn't have been happier. Asakainen accepted the 2026 Liberty Bell Award presented by the Windham County Bar Association on behalf of Teague.
1: Wow, this was fantastic. The Windham Bar Association outreached to us some months ago and said that this award was coming to us, and I made the time for this on my calendar for sure, but this was a really powerful ceremony, and I'm really grateful for the association for recognizing the work that Teague does, and I'm really proud of our board and staff. It's a testament to what we've been doing all these years and just continue to do.
21: The theme of Law Day 2026 was the rule of law and the American dream. The keynote speaker was Ebony Nelson, Dean and Professor of Law at the University of Connecticut. WINY asked Dean Nelson why Law Day is important.
3: Law Day is a wonderful time to celebrate the rule of law and how important the law is to our society and to our democracy, and the role that law plays in helping to provide access and opportunity, as well as making sure that everyone is appropriately held accountable for the rules and regulations of our society. Applications at UConn Law were up 56% this past year. Nationally, they were up 20%. And so what that tells me is that we have a very highly qualified and highly diverse, robust group of prospective students who are interested in making a change, who are interested in helping members of their community and helping to advance the ideals of equality under the law that has been the bedrock of our foundation of our democracy forever.
21: Nelson went on to say that the legal education involves reacting and responding to the changes of society, including most recently the changes brought about by AI and other technologies. But at the heart of real education is continuing to provide those critical research skills to advance justice and make sure that the principles and the bedrock of our society remain. A man was arrested for attempted murder following a serious assault of an ex-partner in Willimantic on Monday, according to the Willimantic Police Department. On Monday, May 4th, at approximately 10 p.m., officers from the Willimantic Police Department responded to a resident in Willimantic following a third-party 911 report of a domestic disturbance in progress. The third-party caller alerted police dispatch that he was on the phone with the female victim when a suspect known to the victim entered her house unexpectedly and was threatening her life. Due to the information obtained and the presumption of the exigent circumstances, officers made an emergency entrance into the residence to prevent further harm, and once inside, they immediately encountered the suspect, 39-year-old Dean Peruta. Peruta was detained by officers without incident. Officers then immediately provided medical aid to the victim, who was located laying on the floor of the kitchen. Willimantic Fire and EMS were dispatched to the scene to provide medical treatment for injuries sustained to the victim's neck and head. The victim was subsequently transported to Windham Hospital for further evaluation. Peruta was charged with criminal attempt at murder, home invasion, assault second degree, criminal violation of a restraining order, strangulation first degree, unlawful restraint first degree, reckless endangerment first degree, and threatening second degree with a physical threat. According to court records, Peruta is currently being held on a $1 million bond and is next set to appear at Danielson Superior Court on May 29th. WINY News.

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1: Let's take a look at the weather report by meteorologist Bill Jackman. Today, mostly cloudy afternoon showers, developing high near 70. Tonight, rain showers ending, lows of 45 to 50. Tomorrow, mostly sunny, high near 65. Here at Cargill Falls, it's currently 66 degrees. That's the 10 o'clock report brought to you by Christopher Heights Assisted Living in Webster. I'm Isaac Bean with WINY News.

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0: Good morning and welcome to the second hour of the WINY Talk Show. I'm your host, John Mahan, 860-928-1350 or 1-800-246-WINY. That is the number to dial, and we can talk about whatever it is you might want to talk about. Could be something going on here in Windham County. Could be something going on in Hartford, in Washington, D.C., or on the other side of the world. Doesn't matter. Either way, we are more than happy to have that conversation. Again, 860-928-1350 or 1-800-246-WINY. We have some more callers lined up. Let's take one of them now. Good morning. You are on the air.
1: Well, good morning.
0: Hey, good morning. How are you doing there, Charlie?
1: I'm doing great. I'm in the city of Putnam. I can't believe all the activity that goes on up here. It's like being in New York City.
0: We're a busy little town, aren't we?
1: We surely are. You know, living in the wilderness on the mountain, I'm not used to this.
0: Well, we're certainly welcoming you for your visit today, Charlie, and glad that you came via the flesh and blood and not just the voice as you usually visit Putnam every morning.
1: That's it, that disembodied voice. And I am concerned about all those tones from that commercial. I really think that he should come on the air to help your callers that can't hear all four tones to get help, because they bought you get the call, you pick up, and then there's nobody there.
0: Yeah, that might help with people falling into a hole if more people maybe got their ears checked out, right? Maybe that's part of it.
1: Maybe you could answer why I hear more than four, but anyway, rather than voices. Anyway, a couple of things. At first, Paul forgot to tell you that Biden fired all the judges that Trump in his first term had appointed. Mm. See, they come under the administration, so they serve at the pleasure of the president. Mm. And they don't have civil service protection. And it may be something that they should look at, to give them civil service protection, because I haven't looked any further back than the President Trump and President Biden this day. And now I have a feeling the reason why those 100 and so judges were fired, and maybe the Trump judges too, was that the administration that was in power at that time didn't believe that they were following the law. And that's why Superior Court judges in Connecticut don't get a lifetime appointment.
0: Hmm. You know, I know there's a big concern about how judges are appointed or elected, because it's different in various jurisdictions at the local, state, federal level. And there's all sorts of philosophical arguments about, you know, to what degree do we want or not want political persuasions to

0: And of course, yeah, and that's true. And usually, judges are appointed that are political animals. They're involved, very active in the process.
1: Hmm.
0: That's how they get noticed. Now, the other question, of course, is, when we're dealing with this is that forever, there have been, I think of the, a few years ago, there was a woman hiding in, I forget who was the president, could have been Obama, was hiding in one of the, took sanctuary in one of the churches.
1: Mm.
0: And what happened was that her, and of course, 90% of the asylum claims are denied because they're economic asylum rather than political asylum. Her was, and this is in Connecticut, her asylum claim was denied, and they finally, it took a long time to deport her, even though she had minor children in the United States. So it's the system. And I know that it gets Paul upset because anything that President Trump does is evil to him, like trying to protect children in the womb. Because he talked about the type of Catholics that he appointed rather than the type of Catholics that were surrounding President Biden, including himself, that never saw a baby that he didn't like to be killed in the womb. And that really bothers me because I've said the rosary in front of Planned Parenthood centers. I think it's probably the greatest evil right now in the country.
1: Now, I don't know that I've ever, maybe I'm misunderstanding you, Charlie, but I'm not sure that I've heard Paul condone abortion.
0: Well, he said that the other day he was talking about the wrong kind of Catholics.
1: So Paul has been critical of...
0: He talked about President Biden specifically. You know, it's very difficult to follow the rules of being a Catholic. And I'm not sure, and that's the one thing that bothers me, because the Catholics that are much more conservative that President Trump is around, including converts, Pam being a convert, she's revived customs that have been maybe dead for 1,000 years for all.
1: Well, I don't think that the Catholic Church really fits neatly within either major political party. There are major disagreements with both.
0: No, but there are issues. There are certain issues. The right to life,
1: sure,
0: is probably the strongest issue of Catholicism. Marriage between just a man and a woman, I fully understand that under the Catholic view, if you're not married in the church, your marriage is not considered valid, which is, I think, a crazy way to look at things. But that's the way the way it's looked at right now.
1: Well, you know, Charlie, I can certainly understand the argument that because abortion is the killing of a human being, and I know there are some people who would disagree with the semantics of that, but that aside, it certainly is perceived that way by a very significant portion of the population, including the Catholic Church. So I can understand the argument that that's the most important issue, and therefore, you know, Catholics should side with the Republicans over the Democrats. I wouldn't make that argument, but I get why people would make that. But for other issues like, you know, same-sex marriage, regardless of the disagreement, I don't think it's a major enough player that somebody would become a single-issue voter over that.
0: I don't think either. And in fact, I thought that it was necessary to protect the church that they actually had. It's really the same. If you're a Catholic, then it's more like same-sex union, a civil union, because Catholics don't recognize the church. You can you get divorced if you weren't married in the church, and you would not be barred from communion, even if you remarried to in the church, or remarried outside of the church, you wouldn't be barred from communion, because there was never a if you think of canon law, under canon law you were never fully married, which is in a civil society like we have, it's absolutely bizarre. And in France, the only marriage that they recognize is a civil marriage. You have to go to the mayor of the city to get married, and then if you want, you could have a religious marriage.
1: Well, I think when my wife and I got married, not only we had a backyard wedding, but that being said, doesn't every single priest or person who marries somebody, whether they're religious clergy or not, don't they have to go through the same requirements that a justice of the peace would? So they effectively are a justice of the peace?
0: We're talking about canon law,
1: okay,
0: rather than civil law. And of course, I think it's absolutely, in these days today, it's absolutely wrong. I mean, and sometime we'll go into the philosophical reason why the church doesn't consider that you can get divorced, and it goes back to Moses. But we'll get into that.
1: I really appreciate the call, but I see the phones are lighting up. We want to make sure we get to all of our callers. Let's take the next one now. Good morning. You are on the air.
2: Good morning, my brother.
1: Hey, good morning there, Gary, my brother. How you doing?
2: I'm doing pretty well, my good brother. I wish I could come up to the radio station with you.
1: Yeah, well, you know what? I like just hearing your voice fine, Gary, so even if you can't make it up, hey, we'll have a great chat either way.
2: Well, yeah, I got to tell you something, my brother. The night before last, I went with Flash Gordon, all the way down to Boston, and we went down, and I listened and conducted the Boston Pops.
1: The Boston Pops?
2: The Boston Pops Symphony Orchestra.
1: Tell us a little bit about how that was.
2: And I conducted it.
1: Wow.
2: In a wheelchair, but I didn't take my palm with me, because I didn't want to hurt anybody.
1: That is amazing.
2: So I got a palm.
1: Tell us a little about
2: conduct.
1: I never conducted anything in my life like that. Tell us what it was like.
2: Well, I'd like to find out if there's any schools around Connecticut here that teach conducting.
1: Oh. Yeah, I wonder about that. I would think maybe, you know, any school that teaches music might, you know, spend a little bit of time on that, but I don't know about that. That's an interesting question.
2: It was a very beautiful concert. It was Star Wars.
1: Oh, wow.
2: Yeah, it was the whole thing is Star Wars. And this will be a day long remembered. You soon see the end of the You soon see the end of the villain.
1: Hey, Gary, I'm wondering, maybe you might have a poem for us this morning about conducting.
2: A conductor will conduct an orchestra, and he can conduct it well. A conductor will conduct it well, and everything will go well and swell. In other words, this way, if I become a conductor someday, everybody would be cheering and clapping for me. If that's the case, so it will be.
1: I love the poetry, as always, Gary. Appreciate the call. We're going to take our next caller now. Good morning. You are on the air.
3: Hey, John.
1: Hey, how you doing?
3: So, pretty good. So after Paul's call, I did a little research with AI, and you know, I trusted about 19% of the time. But depending on how you ask it questions, you can sometimes get useful information. So there is a woman angle to these immigration judges, because Biden nominated two-thirds woman to these positions. They are on a two-year probation. They're not fired by the president. They're fired by the attorney general. And a good number of them, 44-odd percent, had previously worked in defending immigrants. So they had a history of working for immigrants to get into this country. So already they're not candidates that Trump would have ever considered, or the attorney general, I should say. Trump doesn't appoint them or fire them. The attorney general does.
1: Okay.
3: So, and some of these women that have been fired as judges are suing, claiming that they are in a protected status. So they're claiming, I was fired because I'm a woman. Even though, for a lot of them, that's why they were hired. So it's a two-way street. Although there's no way to prove that they were fired because they were women. Although it's kind of easy to prove after a lot of Biden statements, if you paid attention, that they were hired because they were women.
1: But I think the question of whether they were hired, whether they were because they were women, is irrelevant from the question of whether they were fired because they were women. I'd still say that there's no reason to jump to the conclusion they were fired because they are women, which is something I
3: Correct.
1: Couldn't get a straight answer from Paul if he believed or not. He seemed to be going back and forth, and, you know,
3: well,
1: I mean, I guess I can't prove it one way or the other, but I don't have any reason to make that assumption.
3: Well, he's reading their claims that they were fired because they were women and buying into it to some degree.
1: Yeah, but he was backpedaling as soon as I started to question on it. So it was he wouldn't fully endorse it, so I don't know what he believes.
3: Correct. I don't see how they're ever going to prove that they were fired because they were women. Correct. I don't see that. So
1: yeah, and one thing people forget, too, sometimes is, civilly speaking, it's not proof beyond reasonable doubt. It's more like, more likely than not, a preponderance of the evidence, right? So with a civil case, you don't have to prove that you were fired because of your gender, your race, beyond reasonable doubt. If it's more likely than not, you can still win at the civil level.
3: Well, let's not forget, who was the attorney general when these judges were fired? Pam Bondi.
1: Okay.
3: A woman. So...
1: Yeah, that certainly makes it the argument a little bit difficult, doesn't it, right?
3: Not Trump firing them. It was Pam Bondi fired them. So, okay. That's all I got, John.
1: Really do appreciate the call. We're going to take our next caller now. Good morning. You are on the air.
4: Hey, good morning. Give me a second.
1: Hey, Toby, good morning.
4: Yeah, somebody suddenly buzz in on me. All right, so I wanted to cover it. So there was a widely reported story about Pete Hegseth's second in command, Ricky Burley, I believe is the name. Anyway, he called one of the head honchos in the United States Army and told him, you are not to promote any female African-American soldiers to one-star general in the Washington, D.C. area because Trump does not want to stand next to an African-American woman when ceremonies are going. And this was widely reported. So I just wanted to throw that out there. And, yes, I do believe Trump fires women because they're judges.
1: And who was it again you said that made that claim, that they heard Trump say that?
4: I believe it's look up in 2026 who Hegseth's right-hand man was. I believe it's Ricky Burley, and he's military. I forgot his rank. But this is a story that's almost a year old, and that's what he told high-ranking people in the United States Army. Now, Charlie asked yesterday for me to comment on Posse Comitatus and how many people they've killed in the last 2 years. I'm pretty sure that answer is zero because they were hunted into extinction. A bunch of them died in prison, and a lot of them were killed trying to assassinate federal agents. So what happens is my point was they became people like Sovereign Citizen, people like Boogaloo. As far as the claim that ICE under Obama killed more people, I don't know where that's coming from. It's not even close to truth. First of all, Obama served 8 years as president, right? And in those 8 years, there were 57 to 69 deaths. Trump has served 5 years, give a couple months, and he's killed somewhere between 79 and 97. Now, where this gets crazy is in the first year of his presidency, ICE killing, not just of immigrants, but of American citizens, has gone up 400%.
1: Okay. Well, I mean, that certainly does sound like a concerning statistic, Toby. And yeah, it's interesting how you hear about different statistics from different people all the time, and you wonder how they're being measured exactly. Whether it be there were more deportations under the Obama administration than under the Trump administration, or if it, you know, examples of ICE brutality or ICE killings or whatever it might be, it always seems like there's some sort of different ways of looking at the same numbers, or just different numbers that are thrown out there in general.
4: Yeah, and I just wanted to say yesterday when I talked about a civilian militia that was well-regulated and well-trained, whether it's private or semi-private, to meet ICE anywhere, anytime they come in within jurisdiction of that militia, it is what it sounds like. Now, you can't turn American cities into shooting galleries. It is would be my hope that just the presence of such a militia, well-armed and in better numbers than what ICE can produce, that there would you would see the violence drop to nothing.
1: But it's a hypothetical. Are you going to be able to actually get people to do that?
4: I think you need military vets, and I guarantee you Gen Z is going to be stepping up.
1: Okay, I guess we'll see what happens with that, Toby. I mean, I'm kind of the opinion that if it was going to happen, it would have happened, or something close to it would have happened. We're just not seeing that occur, people forming some sort of a militia where they stand guard as ICE comes into the city. And I'm just not seeing it. And why is it not happening if you believe it is going to happen?
4: Well, I'm advocating it, number one.
1: Yeah.
4: Two, you saw the death and the beatings of protesters. Now, I got no sympathy for a protester that goes out there and starts violence against an ICE agent. I mean, that's begging for a Darwin Award, because these people are completely capable of killing people for no reason. So if we come in contact with a civilian protester that starts throwing bottles, throwing rocks, starting trouble with ICE outside of protesting, we're going to take them and deliver them to the back and let them have a discussion with local police, and they might, you know, be asked not to come again.
1: Here's another thing I think that you need to consider too, Toby. So, think for a second. Let's say that this militia you're talking about did indeed form. If you had to take a guess, an educated guess, if it would mostly be composed of men, women, or a mixture of both, what would you guess? Who's going to volunteer to go out there with guns and be part of this militia?
4: People who are former military and at retirement.
1: But what gender do you think it would mostly be?
4: Well, it's going to be mostly men, because mostly men served as veterans. But
1: it's going to be mostly men. But you had said, Toby, that you thought that, you know, Gen Z would play a big role in this. Well, I mean, we've been reading articles now for a few years that Gen Z men, Gen Z young adult males, teenagers who are male, you know, the Gen Z males in general are leaning toward the right in a way that's historically unprecedented for young people. So is it really going to be Gen Z that takes the ground with this militia you're talking about? And then you also have to think about, okay, you might have a militia. What about a counter militia, which might be bigger than the original militia of people on the right who don't want this left-leaning militia? So, all right, ICE, we got your backs.
4: I'm not worried about those people in Democratic states. Those people are few and far in between, and they'll be identified. And if they ever threaten the militia I'm talking about, it's going to get ugly. But I expect what will happen is we meet ICE with or without. To me, they're traitors, but those traitors want to pick up guns and stand with ICE. Go ahead, because the military's coming next. And from that, what you're going to see is the military starting to align with people within the state. And it's going to be their way of getting out from under the authority of Trump.
1: Ultimately, you know, another thing to think about too, Toby, is don't think that a counter militia, a right leaning militia, would be afraid of traveling across state lines. Even if we're talking about a very Democratic city or state, they'll come from Idaho or Wyoming or wherever they come from, right? Because it's a national issue. They'll get in a bus or a car or a plane and come on over to whatever city or county or state this is happening in.
4: Yeah, you'll notice that ICE has almost completely disappeared in what they're doing. I'm assuming they're undergoing retraining. But I'm going to tell you this. Where this is headed is you've had several conservatives saying it's time for a national divorce. And after the all the recent events over the last year, I agree. If you take California, who is alone the fourth largest economy in the world, because they're going to go, and you add the majority of the East Coast, until you get down below Georgia.
1: Basically, leaving out Florida?
4: What's that?
1: But here's the thing. I don't even know. You know, North Carolina, South Carolina, those are comfortably red states, aren't they?
4: No, not in the East.
1: Okay. So, I mean, we're talking about some sort of a division that would not even run along state lines. It might be along county lines or something like that.
4: Yeah, you're going to end up seeing states split. But if California alone is the fourth largest economy, what is northeastern states from New York, from Pennsylvania all the way up to Maine, and whatever other states want to join? We are the power economically in America, and if we decide to leave through sauce of succession, because I don't want to fight, I'm going to tell you right now, I think it's over. I think America failed, and I think the sooner we get out, the better off we're going to be.
1: California, New York, no doubt about it, are big players, but Texas and Florida are big players too. You don't think that
4: Yeah, they can have their trailer park. I don't care what they do. I don't care. They can stay down there. They can do what they want. All right? I'm talking about defending everybody that's not MAGA.
1: All right. Well, I appreciate the call, Toby. Appreciate the call. We're going to go to a commercial break. We have more callers as soon as we come back. Stay tuned to WINY 1350 AM as well as 97.1 FM.
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26: Windham County Weather! Forecast for northeastern Connecticut, mostly cloudy today. Afternoon showers developing, 70. Rain showers ending tonight, 45, 50. Tomorrow, mostly sunny, 65, and sunny Friday, low 60s. Saturday, rain showers developing, mid-60s. And Sunday, mostly sunny, 70 to 75. This is WINY meteorologist Bill Jackman.
0: and here at Broadcast House, 72 degrees.

0: Good morning and welcome back to the WINY Talk Show. I'm your host, John Mahan, 860-928-1350 or 1-800-246-WINY. That is the number to call. We have a couple more callers lined up right now. Let's take one of them. Good morning. You are on the air.
1: Good morning, John. It's Renee O from Thompson. How are you today?
0: Hey, Renee. I'm doing really well. How about you?
1: I'm doing excellent. Thank you. There's three comments I want to make about the Catholic Church laws, whatever. Way back in 1972, my mother was married. My mother-in-law was married for 25 years, and she got a divorce in 1972. She was married, and she was married 25 years. When she went to the Catholic Church, the priest told her that she could no longer, and she had three boys. They said, number one, the Catholic Church looks at it as you never got married. But she had three boys. So what, she had these kids, you know, out of, you know, like out of wedlock, you know?
0: I guess that was so, one by thing. Their point of view.
1: Yep, it was crazy. And second thing, they said that she could not, she could attend church, but she couldn't, she could not receive the Holy Eucharist. And this poor mother, my poor mother-in-law was just like, did everything by the book, Catholic Church. So anyway, that really upset me. So that was one point. But she still went to church. Yeah. You know, and then finally, eventually, they said, yo, she could go and receive the Holy Eucharist. So that's all messed up. Second of all, when my husband and I went to get married, there was this thing, and I think I've reiterated this before. It was a new thing the first year, 1984. It was called the Pre-Cana. So these were a series of either 8 hours, one 8 hour day of classes, and getting yourself prepared, you know, getting married in the Catholic Church and yada, yada, yada. Or you could do 8 days. So we decided to go 1 weekend and did that. We did that. Other from that, they said that we couldn't get married in the Catholic Church. So anyway, when I talked to the priest, he was talking to, so he took us, you know, before we went to the Pre-Cana, this priest who married us was really awesome. He said, he was talking about birth control. Now, the only birth control you could practice was the rhythm method back in the day. So the priest asked us, how are you going to practice, you know, birth control? And I just basically told him, I'm going on the pill. And I said, oh God, I'm sure he's going to say, we can't get married. He was so great. He says, you know what? He says, that's a personal choice. He says, I know what the Catholic, and this is a priest. Hmm. I know what the Catholic Church says. He says, but it's a personal choice. He said, you do what you need to do in order to, when you're ready to have a family, you know you're going to be the best parents. And I said, that was really cool. So we did that. And thirdly, my sister who lives in San Francisco, she belongs to this Catholic church in San Francisco that's predominantly gay. Now, the Catholic Church law said they don't same-sex couples and all this other stuff, but yet, you know, in San Francisco they can do this. So my point being is, I'm a Catholic, and I do, my husband and I do practice it as much as we can, but they can't rule us. It's like, that's all man-made law. So that's my three issues that I had to, you know, share that with you.
0: And I'm glad you just told that story again about the birth control and the pill and the conversation you had with the priest. I know Paul was not a big fan of that story, and it made for some interesting conversations about what's appropriate for a priest to say and not to say. But, you know, I think that priests are human beings, right? Well, I know priests are human beings. And even if you're a member of any particular institution, sometimes you do disagree with certain teachings. We are all human, and I'm sure every priest has at least one or two things going on in the Catholic Church where they wish they'd change or they don't really believe in. You know, whether or not they vocalize it, I guess that's part of the controversy Paul was bringing up. But, you know, that being said, the Catholic Church has changed its stance on things many times throughout the centuries.
1: They have. But what they put my mother-in-law through, and they changed things, yeah. My poor mother-in-law thought that she was just garbage, you know. But they changed it. So, I mean, as far as canon law, the whole thing, it's like, I remember when they changed it, I was a little kid. I was 5 years old in 1969, 68. And I remember when the Catholic Mass was in Latin. And it was the most boring thing, but they changed that. But, you know, if you did not practice it that way, the Catholic Church, which really, you know, and I'm still Catholic, I practice, but I practice on my own terms, you know. Mm. But the Catholic Church has really ruined a lot of people that really took it to heart, had ruined a lot of people's morality and you know, and thinking they were bad people. So that was, I'm so glad it's changed now. But it was terrible back in, like, the 60s, whatever. And then, being in Latin Mass, whatever, you know, it's like, you know, It was only the priest and the altar boys that could receive, you know, they were, and so you as...
0: My mommy talks about that sometime, about the priest in Latin, and she kind of liked it, actually. She kind of misses it. She said, I think you'd have, like, a little book where you could follow along English on one side and, you know, Latin on the other, maybe even French back in the day around here.
1: French,
0: they spoke French half the day. That was probably in there, too. But it had, like, a translator at church that you could use, if I remember her stories correctly.
1: I don't remember. Of course, I wasn't 5 years old because I couldn't read. But
0: that's true. You probably wouldn't have helped you too much.
1: But anyway, so I just wanted to share those three concepts because it's fairly interesting. And like I said, I reiterate, I'm glad the Catholic Church has come down to modernize to, you know, kind of. But they had to because they were losing parishioners.
0: Well,
1: that was the other thing.
0: Fair enough. And I really do appreciate the call, Renee, but we do have more callers lined up. I want to make sure we get them all. Good morning. You are on the air.
2: You know, there sounded like that promotion of violence from the left with the violence going towards the right. That really did with Toby's comment.
0: Yeah, well, Toby was talking about a nonviolent militia. You know, is because he brought this up yesterday, and it's the idea that when ICE comes to a city, people stand there with guns. But they don't shoot the guns. There's no violence. But the militia basically keeps ICE in check because they're not going to misbehave when you got a bunch of people with guns staring at them. I personally don't think it's going to work the way he thinks it will. But, you know, that was what his proposal was.
2: You know, that's fine and dandy. But what we're seeing with, like, these observers, they interject themselves in the arrest.
0: Yeah, you can't do that. You'd have to truly be for it to even remotely work, and I'm still not sure that it would. You'd have to make sure that not a single member of that militia misbehaves, because once one of them decides to start interfering with an arrest, it just blows the whole point of the militia as it was allegedly intended, and now you've got a bigger problem going on.
2: Yeah, and you have to look. All right, who's actually doing the most violence? ICE or those protesters? Because if you look at the whole films on those incidences, ICE is actually very calm at the very beginning until the violence is used against them. Mm. Then they take action. But, you know, the news doesn't like to show that, doesn't fit their narrative. And when it comes down to the warrants, yes, there's a difference between the judicial and administrative. Big thing is, with the administrative, you can't force your way into a house. They do not have to carry the warrant with them. If it's an arrest warrant, they know they're going after the target. They know there's a warrant out there. You see it every day with police pulling people over. They have a warrant. They run their name. Oh, he's got a warrant. They pick him up. They don't have the warrant with them, but they can still arrest them. And if one of those people go running into a house, that's now increased danger, and law enforcement has every right to go into that house forcibly to get them. You don't know if he's posing a danger for any of the occupants inside the house.
0: Yeah.
2: That's the reason why.
0: No, fair enough. If you see somebody running into a house, if you see a crime actively being committed through a window, whatever it might be, that's a total game changer in terms of the legality of police being able to go in there and search, whether we're talking about ICE or whether we're talking about, you know, your regular local law enforcement or whatever it might be, that's a total game changer. And I've read those sorts of affidavits and complaints and, you know, appeals, et cetera, for local cases even. And, you know, there was a situation, this goes back probably 10 plus years, well over 10 years, actually. This is when I was first a reporter at WINY. There was a case in Willimantic of a murder and a person's body being left inside of a home decomposing for a period of time. And part of why the police were able to legally access and search the house, as I recall, and this is going back a long ways, was that there were a lot of flies all gathered around the window, like a very, very concerning amount of flies. And that was something where they were going back and forth in court about whether that was enough, I don't know what the term is to use, probable cause or whatever, to, you know, search the home. So it's interesting how these things can play out. And really do appreciate the call, Sarge. We're all out of time. You got a commercial break in the news. Stay tuned to WINY 1350 AM and 97.1 FM.
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13: AP News. I'm Ed Donahue. Axios is reporting there is a one-page memorandum to end the war in Iran that includes a moratorium on Iranian uranium enrichment, a lifting of U.S. sanctions, and the distribution of frozen Iranian funds, along with the opening of the Strait of Hormuz for shipping. On social media, President Trump wrote, if Iran doesn't accept the deal, in his words, the bombing starts, and it will be, sadly, at a much higher level and intensity than it was before. Meantime, Iran's foreign minister met with Chinese officials. The two sides discuss ways to end the war. The AP's Hui Zhangwu is in Bangkok.
14: China also reiterated its call for the opening of the Strait of Hormuz. It also said that a comprehensive ceasefire was urgently needed. But China also said that it appreciates Iran's commitment to not develop nuclear weapons and that Iran had the ability and should have the ability to use nuclear energy peacefully.
15: Two Argentine officials investigating the origins of the hantavirus outbreak on the cruise ship that sailed from southern Argentina say the government's leading hypothesis is a Dutch couple contracted the virus during a bird-watching outing before boarding. Dr. Maria Van Kerkhove is with the World Health Organization.
16: So our assumption is they were infected off the boat and then joined the cruise. The cruise did stop at many different islands up the coast of Africa, and again, seeing a lot of different wildlife. On those islands, there are birds. Some islands have a lot of rodents, others don't.
15: Three people died. CNN is reporting its founder, Ted Turner, the outspoken and often outrageous television pioneer, has died. In 1996, Turner said too much TV is not good.
17: Some people sleep with the set on. You know, they don't sleep very much. The damn stuff is really habit for me. We said, warning, too much television viewing can be dangerous to your mental health.
15: Ted Turner was 87. This is AP News.
18: I'm Isaac Bean with WINY News. A sudden wave of retirements and resignations have started this week at the Danielson Fire Department. Interim Fire Chief Jason Burgess announced to WINY on Tuesday that he will retire effective on Thursday, joining Deputy Chief Ryan Kelleher, who retired immediately on Monday. Lieutenants Alexis Lee and Nate Martins are also set to resign on Friday. In addition, seven firefighters have left within a 24-hour period, with more departures expected in the coming days. Burgess attributed the exodus in part to the ongoing search for a permanent fire chief, which includes candidates from outside the department, as well as what he described as very little support from the Danielson Borough Council and leadership. He noted that while some members remain, the department's current roster of 15 active firefighters is rapidly shrinking and no longer sufficient to staff a fully certified crew. Despite the staffing challenges, Burgess emphasized the mutual aid agreements are in place, including coordination with the South Killingley Fire Department to ensure continued emergency response coverage. He added that it will be up to the borough council to appoint new leadership following his departure. In response, Borough President Heidi Clifford said officials were only recently made aware of the scale of the resignations and are treating the situation with urgency. She thanked departing members for their service, but expressed concerns that the department leadership had not raised issues during regular meetings with borough officials. Clifford also pointed to what she described as gossip and misinformation contributing to the tensions. She said the borough is reviewing staffing and certifications, coordinating with neighboring departments, and working to appoint interim leadership while accelerating recruitment efforts to stabilize the department. The Connecticut Department of Transportation is reporting that a milling and resurfacing project will be performed on Route 21 in Killingley and Putnam beginning today. The project consists of milling and resurfacing a 3.75-mile segment of Route 21 from Route 12 in Killingley to Route 44 in Putnam. Milling is scheduled to take place from today through Thursday, May 14th. Resurfacing is anticipated to take place from Monday, May 18th to Friday, June 5th. Motorists can expect lane closures. The work schedule for this project is from 7 a.m. to 5 p.m. Monday through Fridays. A Summers man was arrested for operating under the influence following a report of a pickup truck that struck a house in Woodstock on Sunday evening, according to Connecticut State Police. On Sunday, May 3rd at approximately 6:40 p.m., troopers from Troop D and emergency crews responded to the report of a gold color Ford F-150 that struck a house located at 299 Route 169 in the town of Woodstock. Police say Troop D dispatch reported the vehicle was a previous vehicle that was called in several times to 911 as an erratic operator. Troop D dispatch also reported to Woodstock Fire and EMS, informed them the male operator of the Ford F-150 appeared to be an impaired driver. Troopers arrived on scene and determined the F-150 being operated by 50-year-old Christopher Pierce of Summers was backing from a parking lot onto Route 169 when the rear end of the pickup truck struck a Honda Accord being operated by a 44-year-old Woodstock woman who was traveling northbound on Route 169. Police say the pickup truck then ran off the shoulder of the roadway and struck the front of a house located at 299 Route 169. There were no injuries reported to either operator and the woman's passenger. Declined medical attention on scene. A witness on scene also informed state police they observed the accident and contacted 911 several times that the Ford F-150 was an erratic operator. Police report that Pierce showed clear signs of an impairment and refused to perform field sobriety tests. Pierce was placed under arrest and charged with operating under the influence, failure to drive in a proper lane, and unsafe backing. WINY News Time, 11:06. Let's take a look at the weather report by meteorologist Bill Jackelman. Today, mostly cloudy, afternoon showers developing, high near 70. Tonight, rain showers ending, lows of 45 to 50. Tomorrow, mostly sunny, high near 65. Here, Cargill Falls. It's currently 67 degrees. That's the 11 o'clock report. I'm Isaac Bean with WINY News.

0: You know, you gotta love it. Some great music for the workday, the music that everybody can agree on. And you know, I am a sucker for these boy bands. This is NSYNC.
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6: The forecast for northeastern Connecticut, mostly cloudy today with afternoon showers developing. High temperature around 70. Rain showers ending tonight, 45-50. Mostly sunny tomorrow, 65. Friday, sunny, low 60s. And Saturday, rain showers developing, 65. More sun, low 70s on Sunday. Monday, rain showers, mid-60s. And mostly sunny, mid-60s again on Tuesday. 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
10: Windham County weather. Forecast for northeastern Connecticut, mostly cloudy today with afternoon showers developing. High temperature around 70. Rain showers ending tonight, 45-50. Mostly sunny tomorrow, 65. Friday, sunny, low 60s. And Saturday, rain showers developing, 65. More sun, low 70s on Sunday. Monday, rain showers, mid-60s, and mostly sunny, mid-60s again on Tuesday. 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
1: AP News. I'm Ed Donahue. CNN says its founder, Ted Turner, has died. Turner took a tiny TV station in Atlanta and turned it into what is now TBS. In 1980, he founded the first all-news broadcaster, CNN. He also owned the Atlanta Braves and the Atlanta Hawks and raced in the America's Cup yacht race. In 1996, Ted Turner said he sold Turner Broadcasting to Time Warner, partly to keep the company away from Rupert Murdoch.
2: He is exactly, you know, on the kind of person that I'm talking about that puts profits in power. Absolutely first, second, and third. And I just would have hated to see CNN dragged through the same kind of stuff that the New York Post is, for instance. So I figured I'd better make a move while I had the ability to choose.
1: Ted Turner was slowed in his later years by Lewy body dementia. He was 87. The U.S. and Iran appear to be moving closer to an initial agreement to end the war. President Trump is pressuring Tehran with threats of a new wave of bombing if a deal is not reached. Mohammed Abu-Shahab is the United Arab Emirates ambassador to the U.N. He says the country continues to be a target.
3: Since 28 February, the UAE has intercepted over 500 ballistic missiles, nearly 30 cruise missiles, and more than 2,000 UAVs launched from Iran.
1: The AP's Julie Walker reports on a sharp drop in U.S. anti-Semitic incidents in 2025.
4: The number of anti-Semitic incidents in the U.S. tallied by the Anti-Defamation League declining by 33% last year, the first drop in 5 years, due in large part to what the ADL says was a dramatic decrease in incidents on college campuses. The ADL tallying almost 1,700 anti-Semitic incidents on college campuses during that year. According to the organization's latest figures released Wednesday, the number plunged by 66% in 2025. I'm Julie Walker.
1: This is AP.
5: I'm John Mahan with WINY News. The people of the Putnam Special Services District voted 16-2 at Tuesday night's annual district meeting to adopt the 2026-27 fiscal year budget proposal as presented. WINY spoke with District Authority Chair Ann St. Onge following the budget's approval.
6: I'm really happy. We worked hard with the police and fire departments to make sure we had as transparent a situation as we could. And I'm pleased that the budget passed and we can go forward now.
5: As reported, the total expenses for this budget proposal are $5.72 million. That's an increase of $376,000 or 7.04% over the current fiscal year. The passing of this budget is anticipated to result in a 0.48 mil increase to the district's property tax rate. State Representative Pat Boyd of Pomfret today hosted Mark Sheldon Sr. of Eastford, president of the Connecticut chapter of the Sons of the American Revolution, on the floor of the historic House of Representatives for a special presentation honoring our nation's founding, accompanied by State Representatives Boyd, Chris Stewart, and Kurt Vail. Sheldon was welcomed to the House floor to present a framed copy of the Declaration of Independence to the people of Connecticut. This historic replica is designated to hang prominently within the state capitol in Hartford. The presentation has personal significance for Sheldon, who is a direct descendant of Colonel Elisha Sheldon, a Connecticut native from Lyme, who served with distinction under General George Washington. Under Washington's direction, Colonel Sheldon led the 2nd Continental Light Dragoons, a cavalry regiment known as Sheldon's Horse, that served throughout the Revolutionary War. This presentation is part of an ambitious statewide initiative led by the SAR to present a framed Declaration of Independence to all 169 Connecticut towns. The organization is encouraging municipalities to hold public readings of the document on July 8th. While the declaration was signed in July 1776, it took several days for the news to travel through the colonies. July 8th marks the historic date when the people of the original 13 colonies finally received the word and held the first public celebrations of American independence. The framed document will be installed in the state capitol, joining other historic artifacts that celebrate Connecticut's pivotal role as the Constitution state. A Summers man was arrested for operating under the influence following a report of a pickup truck that struck a house in Woodstock on Sunday evening, according to Connecticut State Police. On Sunday, May 3rd, around 6:40 p.m., troopers from Troop D and emergency crews responded to the report of a golden-color Ford F-150 that struck a house located at 299 Route 169 in Woodstock. Police say Troop D dispatch reported the vehicle was a previous vehicle that was called in several times to 911 as an erratic operator. Troop D dispatch also reported Woodstock Fire EMS informed them the male operator of the Ford F-150 appeared to be impaired. Troopers arrived on scene and determined the F-150 being operated by 50-year-old Christopher Pierce of Summers was backing from a parking lot onto Route 169 when the rear end of the pickup truck struck a Honda Accord being operated by a 44-year-old Woodstock woman who was traveling northbound on Route 169. Police say the pickup truck then ran off the shoulder of the roadway and struck the front of a house located at 299 Route 169. No injuries were reported, and Pierce and the Woodstock woman and her passenger declined medical attention on scene by Woodstock EMS. A witness on scene also informed state police they observed the accident and contacted 911 several times, reporting that the F-150 was an erratic operator. Police report that Pierce showed signs of impairment and refused to perform field sobriety tests. Pierce was placed under arrest and charged with operating under the influence, failure to drive in proper lane, and unsafe backing. Pierce was held and later released on a $500 non-surety bond and is scheduled to appear at Danielson Superior Court on May 18th at 9 a.m. WINY News Time, 12:06.
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0: You know you can count on us. We are playing the right songs at the right time. Louis Capaldi, Before You Go. Hi there, I'm Andrea Jackson. We've got the latest in tech trends. 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
5: Windham County Weather. Forecast for northeastern Connecticut, mostly cloudy today with afternoon showers developing. High temperature around 70. Rain showers ending tonight, 45-50. Mostly sunny tomorrow, 65. Friday, sunny, low 60s. And Saturday, rain showers developing, 65. More sun, low 70s on Sunday. Monday, rain showers, mid-60s. And mostly sunny, mid-60s again on Tuesday. 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

I just love it when the creativity starts. 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

0: So where was Stevie Nicks this week? I could tell you she was at the Met Gala in New York City because she got to perform at the event, and so did Sabrina Carpenter. That would have been a fun place to be. When you hear the saying, I'd like to be a fly on the wall, I would have to agree with that one. That would have been super fun.
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0: So good. We are playing your favorites back to back. Olivia Dean, Man I Need. And she is on tour doing her first ever stadium tour or arena tour, I should say. This girl's classy, right? I was reading some reviews of the show. Just a class act. You got that live band, beautiful songs. This is a fun experience. I think that she would be great to see in concert. So if you want to add that to your list for this year, 2026 is shaping up to be a great concert year, no doubt. Live shows, they are back and we love them. Coming up, some Billy Joel and Pink.
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1: AP News, I'm Nick Donahue. President Trump is threatening to bomb Iran if it doesn't reopen the Strait of Hormuz. Axios reports a one-page memorandum to end the war includes a moratorium on Iranian uranium enrichment, a lifting of U.S. sanctions, and the distribution of frozen Iranian funds, along with the opening of the Strait of Hormuz for shipping. On social media, President Trump said it's perhaps a big assumption that Iran would agree to such terms. Ted Turner has died. He built his fortune in the media with TBS, founding CNN, along with other networks that bear his name. Turner also championed environmental causes. He spoke here in 2015.
2: If we don't do something about it, we're going to die. So it's very important. I like living, and I want everybody else to be alive. And not just us, but the trees and the birds and the animals, they're going to all die too. We don't want to kill all life on Earth.
1: Ted Turner was 87. Commerce Secretary Howard Lutnick is appearing before the House Oversight Committee about his relationship with Jeffrey Epstein. James Comer is the committee chair.
3: This is something that many of the members wanted to hear from Lutnick, and I'll add he's come in voluntarily. So I appreciate that. Hopefully we'll have some more answers. We haven't talked to too many people that have admitted they've been on the island. So it's my understanding he wasn't on the island very long.
1: Lutnick previously had given contradictory statements about his relationship with Epstein, but said he has done nothing wrong and welcomed the closed-door interview with lawmakers. A source tells the AP the FBI served a search warrant at the office of the Virginia Senate Leader's Office as part of a corruption investigation. Democrat Eloise Lucas helped lead Virginia's recent redistricting. The FBI said only that it was conducting a court-authorized search warrant. This is AP News.
4: I'm John Mahan with WINY News, brought to you by Centerville Bank. The Connecticut Department of Transportation reports that road work is taking place on I-395 southbound between exits 53 Wilsonville Road and 50 Connecticut 200 in Thompson for 3.4 miles in effect today until 3:30 p.m. The left lane is closed. The Connecticut Department of Transportation reports that road work is taking place on I-395 northbound between exits 43 Attawagon Crossing in Killingly and 47 U.S. 44 in Putnam for 4.3 miles in effect today until 2:30 p.m. The right lane is closed. State Representative Pat Boyd of Pomfret today hosted Mark Sheldon Sr. of Eastford, president of the Connecticut chapter of the Sons of the American Revolution, on the floor of the historic House of Representatives for a special presentation honoring our nation's founding, also accompanied by State Representatives Chris Stewart of Putnam and Kurt Vail of Stafford. Sheldon was welcomed to the House floor to present a framed copy of the Declaration of Independence to the people of Connecticut. This historic replica is designated to hang prominently within the state capitol in Hartford. The presentation has personal significance for Sheldon, who is a direct descendant of Colonel Elisha Sheldon, a Connecticut native from Lyme who served with distinction under General George Washington. The presentation is part of an ambitious statewide initiative led by the SAR to present a framed Declaration of Independence to all 169 Connecticut towns. The organization is encouraging municipalities to hold public readings of the document on July 8th. While the declaration was signed in July 1776, it took several days for the news to travel through the colonies. July 8th marks the historic date when the people of the original 13 colonies finally received the word and held the first public celebrations of American independence. A Hartford man was arrested on multiple arrest warrants stemming from a series of burglaries across eastern Connecticut and a separate high-speed police pursuit last year on I-395, which involved a state police cruiser being struck in Griswold. According to multiple arrest warrants acquired by WINY, now 30-year-old Michael Orozco Gonzalez of Hartford is accused in three separate warrant applications detailing incidents in Franklin, Lebanon, and Griswold. On June 9, 2025, a dangerous police pursuit began on I-395 in Griswold. Starting around 12:30 a.m. that morning, troopers attempted to stop a van displaying suspicious registration plates. The vehicle fled, reaching speeds over 100 miles per hour, swerving through traffic and nearly striking a Connecticut Department of Transportation worker. During the pursuit, the fleeing vehicle allegedly struck a state police cruiser before continuing through several towns. The chase was ultimately terminated for safety reasons. The van was later found abandoned in Canterbury. Additional warrants stem from burglaries reported on August 1, 2025 in Franklin and Lebanon. In Franklin, dirt bikes and a motorcycle valued over $20,000 were stolen from a garage. Later that day in Lebanon, a ATV and tools were taken from a shed. On April 30th of this year, following a lengthy investigation, Roscoe Gonzalez was arrested on the three active arrest warrants by Troop E. He has been charged with larceny of a motor vehicle, larceny third degree, attempt to commit assault on a public safety official, reckless endangerment first degree, interfering with an officer or resisting arrest, engaging police in pursuit, disobeying the signal of an officer, reckless driving, operating an unregistered motor vehicle, and illegal operation of a motor vehicle without minimum insurance. WINY News Time 106. And now let's take a look at your forecast with WINY meteorologist Bill Jackman. Today, mostly cloudy afternoon showers developing, high near 70. Tonight, rain showers ending, low 45 to 50. Tomorrow, mostly sunny, high near 65. Tomorrow night, partly cloudy, low 40 to 45. And on Friday, sunny, high 60 to 65. And here at Broadcast House, it is 72 degrees, and that's your 1 o'clock report. 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

0: I'm dancing, you're dancing. That is Bruno Mars. I Just Might. Now, I had the pleasure of seeing him in concert in the Dallas area a few weeks ago. And I got to tell you, my friend and I, we did not sit down the entire time. It was a sold out show. And what I loved was seeing couples there, right? Because this is the romantic tour. Couple standing in front of me. They are parents of an 11 and an 8-year-old, and the dad, he's just like dancing all night long. He turns around and apologizes. I'm like, what are you apologizing for? This is the romantic tour. He said, we don't get out much. I said, you keep dancing. This is about fun, right? Bruno Mars, what a great entertainer. 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
5: Windham County weather. Forecast for northeastern Connecticut, mostly cloudy for the afternoon with rain showers developing 70. Rain showers ending tonight, 45-50, and mostly sunny, 65 tomorrow. Sunny on Friday, low 60s. Rain showers developing Saturday, 65. Mostly sunny Sunday, low 70s, and rain showers 65 Monday. Mostly sunny, 65 on Tuesday. 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
1: Oh, yeah, I get that answer from a lot.

It was taking over social media a few weeks ago when Justin Bieber took the stage at Coachella and had the dog on stage. And then the dog just kind of sat there and listened to Justin as he opened up his laptop and was streaming videos. It was just a unique performance. And, you know, you got to love the Biebs. Here he is now with Daisy.

0: I'm singing, you're singing, we're having a great Wednesday. I got a lot of stuff to get done today. Now, one of my mother-in-law's favorite dishes is fried chicken, and then she loves a potato salad that you can only get at one certain place. So that's what I'm going to do today. Going to go snag that for the weekend. We're thinking about Mother's Day. Maybe ask mom, or you as a mom, let your dinner be known what you want, your request. The more we can hit that bullseye, the better off Mother's Day will be.
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0: It is not going to be a cruel summer for Taylor Swift. It is going to be a great summer. She is getting married July 3rd in New York City. Wow. That is going to be quite the celebration. I can't wait to see the dress.
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1: AP News, I'm Ed Donahue. The military says an American fighter jet shot out the rudder of an Iranian oil tanker in the Gulf of Oman as it tried to breach the U.S. blockade of Iran's ports. Iran and the U.S. are officially in a ceasefire as the two countries appear to be moving closer to an initial agreement to end the war. The military said American forces issued multiple warnings and he informed the ship it was violating the blockade. CNN says its founder, Ted Turner, has died. Here's the AP's Julie Walker.
2: The pioneer behind cable news transformed an obscure Atlanta television station into the first 24-hour all-news TV network. Turner was a philanthropist, owned sports teams, was a champion yacht racer, and had once been married to actor Jane Fonda, who had said this about him.
3: Funny and outrageous. I mean, you know, second date, he's telling me that he's rewritten the Ten Commandments.
2: He sold Turner Broadcasting to Time Warner in 2000. He said this about the AOL merger.
4: I did it with as much or more excitement and enthusiasm as I did on that night when I first made love some 42 years ago.
2: Turner once bragged, if only I had a little humility, I'd be perfect. In later years, he was slowed by Lewy body dementia. President Trump called him one of the all-time greats. I'm Julie Walker.
1: The World Health Organization confirmed hantavirus cases from a cruise ship have risen to 5, including 2 passengers evacuated today. 3 people died. The ship departed Cape Verde and is headed to Spain's Canary Islands. This is the WHO's Maria Kirkov.
5: And it's a wildlife expedition. So many of these individuals, they were stopping at islands, they were doing bird watching. There's some rodents on some, there are not others. So our working hypothesis is that there's different types of transmission happening. Clearly, we've had some kind of rodent exposure.
1: Israel struck Beirut's southern suburbs for the first time since a ceasefire between Israel and Hezbollah was announced last month. This is AP News.
6: I'm John Mahan with WINY News. The Connecticut Department of Transportation reports that road work is taking place on I-395 southbound between exits 53 Wilsonville Road and 50 Connecticut 200 in Thompson for 3.4 miles in effect today until 3:30 p.m. The left lane is closed. The Connecticut Department of Transportation reports that road work is taking place on I-395 northbound between exits 43 Attawagon Crossing in Killingly and 47 U.S. 44 in Putnam for 4.3 miles in effect today until 2:30 p.m. The right lane is closed. The Connecticut Department of Energy and Environmental Protection today announced the recipients of the Long Island Sound Ecosystems Grant for green stormwater infrastructure and habitat restoration, including the town of Thompson, which will receive more than $320,000. A total of over $7.8 million has been awarded to 18 Connecticut municipalities and nonprofits focused on improving water quality, enhancing ecosystem resilience, and improving fish passage. This grant funding includes $324,931 to the town of Thompson for a project titled Municipal Stormwater Disconnection Using Green Stormwater Infrastructure under the Green Stormwater Infrastructure Design and Construction Project category and phase. The full list of projects funded in this round can be seen with this story on our WINY Radio Facebook page. These grants are made possible by federal funding from the U.S. Environmental Protection Agency and the Long Island Sound Partnership. State Representative Pat Boyd of Pomfret today hosted Mark Sheldon Sr. of Eastford, president of the Connecticut chapter of the Sons of the American Revolution, on the floor of the historic House of Representatives for a special presentation honoring our nation's founding. Also accompanied by State Representatives Chris Stewart of Putnam and Kurt Vail of Stafford, Sheldon was welcomed to the House floor to present a framed copy of the Declaration of Independence to the people of Connecticut. This historic replica is designated to hang prominently within the state capitol in Hartford. The presentation has personal significance for Sheldon, who is a direct descendant of Colonel Elisha Sheldon, a Connecticut native from Lyme, who served with distinction under General George Washington. This presentation is part of an ambitious statewide initiative led by the SAR to present a framed Declaration of Independence to all 169 Connecticut towns. The organization is encouraging municipalities to hold public readings of the document on July 8th. While the declaration was signed in July 1776, it took several days for the news to travel through the colonies. July 8th marks the historic date when the people, the original 13 colonies, finally received the word and held the first public celebrations of American independence. And a Summers man was arrested for operating under the influence following a report of a pickup truck that struck a house in Woodstock on Sunday evening, according to Connecticut State Police. On Sunday, May 3rd, at approximately 6:40 p.m., troopers from Troop D and emergency crews responded to the report of a Ford F-150 that struck a house located at 299 Route 169. Troopers arrived on scene and determined the F-150 being operated by 50-year-old Christopher Pierce of Summers was backing from a parking lot onto Route 169 when the rear end of the pickup truck struck a Honda Accord being operated by a 44-year-old Woodstock woman traveling northbound on Route 169. Police say the pickup truck then ran off the shoulder of the roadway and struck the front of a house. No injuries were reported. Police report that Pierce showed signs of impairment and refused to perform field sobriety test. Pierce was placed under arrest and charged with operating under the influence, failure to drive in proper lane, and unsafe backing. Pierce was held and later released on a $500 non-surety bond and is scheduled to appear at Danielson Superior Court on May 18th. WINY News Time, 2:06.
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6: And now let's take a look at your forecast with WINY meteorologist Bill Jackman. Today, mostly cloudy, afternoon showers developing, high near 70. Tonight, rain showers ending, low 45 to 50. Tomorrow, mostly sunny, high near 65. And tomorrow night, partly cloudy, low 40 to 45. And here at Broadcast House, it's 64 degrees, and that's your 2 o'clock report. I'm John Mahan with WINY News, and now it's time to say good afternoon to Frankie Ashen.
8: Good afternoon, John. Good afternoon, listeners. How are you doing on this? It's overcast, but that's okay. Sort of Wednesday, John.
6: I am doing excellent. How about you, Frankie?
8: I'm doing pretty dang good. There's just something about, acknowledging that you're in the middle of the week. It's hump day. You are making it over the hill. I'm just excited for the rest of today. There just seems to be something in the air. I don't know what it is. I'll let you guys know when I know. But it's a positive thing. In the meantime, though, what

0: Eve of retirements and resignations. The interim chief is retiring. The deputy chief already retired this week. Two lieutenants, Alexis Lee and Nate Martins, are set to resign on Friday. And seven other firefighters have left within the past 24 hours as of when we spoke with the interim chief yesterday. And they're expecting more resignations and retirements this week.
1: To the point
0: where they're not going to have enough for a, what's the term I'm looking for, like a fully active crew. But that being said, there is municipal aid, including South Killingly, so you know, no need to panic as far as public safety is concerned, but still not a good situation in Danielson. We have a story running today. I actually attended the annual district meeting for the Putnam Special Services District, and the budget passed 16-2, so another budget in the books. It's been very busy with the crime and motor vehicle accidents and things of that nature, but that's just some of what has been going on today. What do you have going on there, Frankie?
1: We've got our action-packed schedule. We'll start off with a This or That recap from the 30th of April. Hash browns or home fries? Let's bring it back. Let's see what our listeners had to say. We have some strange news of the dolphin variety to get into at 3. A This or That recap with a new This or That. We have top 5 answers, as we will have our intern extraordinaire Emily Masterson on the scene today. We have some national holidays to celebrate together and a new question of the day. That's what I got going on. John, do you have any words of wisdom for our friends listening at home?
0: Words of wisdom? Just keep getting out there and participating in the budget season. You know, vote in your local towns. Make your voice heard during the public hearings. And, you know, it's tough being a firefighter. And yeah, I know every
1: really
0: single
1: is.
0: Fire department, literally every single one in our region, is looking for volunteers. So now more than ever, especially if, you know, maybe you're in the Danielson area and you're thinking about volunteering, that would be something where you'd be welcome with open arms.
1: Absolutely. Folks, use your voice. Know that you can make an impact in your community. And thank you for rocking with us, because we are rocking with you on WINY 1350
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0: forecast for northeastern Connecticut, mostly cloudy this afternoon with showers breaking out. Temperatures around 70. Rain showers ending tonight, 45 to 50, and mostly sunny, 65 tomorrow. On Friday, sunny skies, 60 to 65. Rain showers developing on Saturday, 65, and mostly sunny on Sunday. Temperatures 70 to 75. Rain showers Monday, mid-60s. More sun, 65 Tuesday. This is WINY meteorologist Bill Jackman.
1: It is currently 64 degrees here at Broadcast House.
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1: I'm John Mahan with WINY News. The Connecticut Department of Transportation reports that road work is taking place on I-395 southbound between exits 53 Wilsonville Road and 50 Connecticut 200 in Thompson for 3.4 miles, and effect today until 3:30 p.m. The left lane is closed. The Connecticut Department of Energy and Environmental Protection today announced the recipients of the Long Island Sound Ecosystems Grant for green stormwater infrastructure and habitat restoration, including the town of Thompson, which will receive more than $320,000. A total of over $7.8 million has been awarded to 18 Connecticut municipalities and nonprofits focused on improving water quality, enhancing ecosystem resilience, and improving fish passage. This grant funding includes $324,931 to the town of Thompson for a project titled Municipal Stormwater Disconnection Using Green Stormwater Infrastructure under the Green Stormwater Infrastructure Design and Construction Project category and phase. The full list of projects funded in this round can be seen with this story on our WINY Radio Facebook page. These grants were made possible by federal funding from the U.S. Environmental Protection Agency and the Long Island Sound Partnership. A man was arrested for attempted murder following a serious assault of an ex-partner in Willimantic on Monday, according to the Willimantic Police Department. On Monday, May 4th, at approximately 10 p.m., officers from the Willimantic Police Department responded to a residence in Willimantic following a third-party 911 report of a domestic disturbance in progress. The third-party caller alerted police dispatch that he was on the phone with the female victim when a suspect known to the victim entered her house unexpectedly and was threatening her life. Officers immediately responded to the address, and upon approaching the residence, officers overheard a female's voice repeatedly screaming, "Help me!" Officers made an emergency entry where they immediately encountered the suspect, 39-year-old Dean Peruta. Peruta was detained by officers. Willimantic Fire EMS was dispatched to the scene to provide medical treatment for injuries sustained to the victim's neck and head. The victim was transported to Wyndham Hospital. The preliminary investigation indicates that while the victim was inside her residence, Peruta, the victim's ex-husband, entered the home without permission. The victim stated that Peruta then tackled her to the floor and engaged in a physical assault involving strangulation and blunt force trauma. Peruta was charged with criminal attempt of murder, home invasion, assault second degree, criminal violation of restraining order, strangulation, suffocation first degree, unlawful restraint first degree, reckless endangerment first degree, and threatening second degree physical threat. According to court records, Peruta is currently being held on a $1 million bond and is next set to appear at Danielson Superior Court on May 29th. Carl Asikainen, the executive director of Teague, had a date at Danielson Superior Court last Friday, May 1st, and he couldn't have been happier. Asikainen accepted the 2026 Liberty Bell Award presented by the Wyndham County Bar Association on behalf of Teague.
2: Wow, this was fantastic. The Wyndham Bar Association outreached to us some months ago and said that this award was coming to us, and I made the time for this on my calendar for sure, but this was a really powerful ceremony, and I'm really grateful for the association for recognizing the work that Teague does, and I'm really proud of our board and staff. It's a testament to what we've been doing all these years and just continue to do.
1: The theme of Law Day 2026 was Rule of Law and the American Dream. The keynote speaker was Ebony S. Nelson, Dean and Professor of Law at the University of Connecticut. WINY asked Dean Nelson why Law Day is important.
3: Law Day is a wonderful time to celebrate the rule of law and how important the law is to our society and to our democracy, and the role that law plays in helping to provide access and opportunity, as well as making sure that everyone is appropriately held accountable for the rules and regulations of our society. Applications at UConn Law were up 56% this past year. Nationally, they were up 20%. And so what that tells me is that we have a very highly qualified and highly diverse, robust group of prospective students who are interested in making a change, who are interested in helping members of their community and helping to advance the ideals of equality under the law that has been the bedrock of our foundation of our democracy forever.
1: Nelson went on to say that legal education involves reacting and responding to the changes of society, including most recently the changes brought about by AI and other technologies. But at the heart of real education is continuing to provide those critical research skills to advance justice and make sure that the principles and the bedrock of our society remain. WINY News Time at 2:36.
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1: And now let's take a look at your forecast with WINY meteorologist Bill Jackelman. Today, mostly cloudy afternoon, showers developing, high near 70. Tonight, rain showers ending, low 45 to 50. Tomorrow, mostly sunny, high near 65. Tomorrow night, partly cloudy, low 40 to 45. And on Friday, sunny, high 62, 65. And here at Broadcast House, it's 64 degrees, and that's your 2:30 report. I'm John Mahon with WINY News, and now back to Frankie Ashen and Emily Masterson.
5: Welcome back, John. Welcome back, listeners. And everybody, please say hello to our very own Emily Masterson. Hello, Emily Masterson.
6: Hello.
1: Hey,
5: how
1: Emily.
5: You doing?
6: I'm good. I think I fractured my knee.
5: What? Speak on this.
6: Okay. So Monday, I was... Monday, it was at school. I was walking to lunch with my friends. Luckily, because it was lunchtime, nobody was in the halls.
5: Yep.
6: I don't know what I did. I was wearing my Uggs. They're kind of platformy, so I tripped somehow.
5: Mm-hmm.
6: Face plant into the ground.
5: Oof.
6: I didn't think I hit anything, but then, like... yesterday, I looked at my knee because I touched it and it hurt.
5: Swelling.
6: And there was this giant bruise.
5: Oh,
6: yeah.
5: Wow.
6: And
5: wow.
6: Now it was like I can walk fine, but it hurts a little.
5: No.
1: Sounds painful.
5: I am so sorry. But you know what this means? It means that once it heals, it's going to be stronger than it was before. That's how it works, right?
6: Yeah.
5: You're going to have a mega knee.
6: How long is it going to take to heal?
5: That's a great question. I do not know a thing. Is it like swollen or whatever?
6: A little bit. Not a lot. It's just really in pain.
5: Okay. We'll get you some ice today.
6: My mom wrapped it for me before I got here.
5: Wait, I love that. Okay. You're getting taken care of.
6: Yes.
5: Perfect. It is time now for our first This or That recap. Usually we have a question of the day recap, but yesterday I didn't have a question for you because we were softballing it up. But my This or That recap is hash browns or home fries. What speaks to you? I said hash browns, especially the shredded kind. I know, John, you said home fries.
1: Did we go back a week? Because yesterday it was a Family Guy and American Dad, right?
5: And we'll have that as well at 3:30.
1: Oh,
5: it's
1: gotcha.
5: Just, I didn't have a question that I asked yesterday.
1: I see.
5: So,
1: gotcha. I was confused. I'm like,
5: and I had this up in the air still. I had like a little link to it. Like, didn't talk about
1: it. Okay,
5: but maybe
1: gotcha.
5: If I need to fill in a moment, we got some hash browns and home fries to talk about.
1: Gotcha. Okay. Yeah. No, I'm happy to talk about it. And I did choose home fries.
5: Yes. What do you think, Emily? Hash browns, home fries?
6: I don't know. That's a difficult one. I love both. But I guess I eat a lot more I guess those are both breakfasty. I don't know. I like hash browns because you can put it in like the sandwiches, the breakfast sandwiches.
5: Yes. That's one of my favorite things too, like McDonald's breakfast.
6: Mm-hmm.
5: Little McGriddle. You get a hash brown. You put the hash brown in the McGriddle. you have 5,000 calories of deliciousness, and I'm eating that.
6: Yeah,
5: and I'm eating that.
6: Me and my dad, ours was always, however awful Jack in the Box is, ours was always that, and then like the little biscuit breakfast sandwiches.
5: Yes.
6: Yes.
5: Yes. So we have 2 for hash browns, 1 for home fries. Let's see what our listeners had to say. Diane says home fries for sure. Just for the record, home fries are not supposed to be deep fried. That's gross. Use day-old baked potatoes with onions, peppers, a little bit of spices, and grill them. Okay, Diane. I like your recipe, but I wouldn't pass a deep-fried home fries situation. I wouldn't pass it up. Marcy says home fries cooked in bacon fat. Have you ever had home fries cooked in bacon fat, John?
1: I don't know what they're cooked in. I don't usually cook my own home fries. So I assume they're cooked in whatever makes them taste good, right? Might be bacon fat, might be sausage fat. I don't know what kind of fat it is.
5: I once had grits that were like cooked in bacon fat, and there's something about it where I was like, I'm so sad that I've tasted this because now it's all I want. And I know it's not 100% the greatest for my diabetic body, but by God, I love it.
1: It's not sugar and bacon, right? Not a lot, right? I mean,
5: it's more about the carbs, and it's more like for grits, there's a lot of carbs because it's like a cornmeal sort of situation. And carbohydrates, when they like, when you're chewing, they immediately are like being processed in your mouth. And they turn into glucose really quickly. And that's the problem. Carbs turn into glucose really quickly. So your body doesn't have the chance for the insulin to like actually make it manageable. So then you have these big glucose molecules directly hitting your bloodstream and like kicking it up, kicking your blood sugar up. So grits aren't like 100% good for me. And then you add the bacon fat on top of it. And it's like, well,
1: I see.
5: This is a little treat for me. Just a little treat every so often. What were you going to say, Emily?
6: My great grandmother, she was like of the generation where they kept like the tins of bacon grease to keep it.
5: Yep, yep, yep.
6: And I remember this really old can of it that she had. And it was kind of nasty.
5: Suspicious. Yeah. But it makes things taste so good.
6: It does.
5: So it's like, all right, just put that tin behind the, you know, in the back of the pantry and we'll come back to it. We'll come back to it. Kat says home fries. I like them with lots of seasoning and onion, paprika, fried nice and crispy. Bonnie says, I'm with John. Home fries are the way to go. And she says something really cute. They just feel like a warm hug on a plate. That is true.
1: Make you feel welcome home.
5: Exactly. And then Dora gives us a third option that made me chuckle when I first read it. Sweet potato fries with sour cream for dipping. Hey, all right. Yeah. You know what? That sounds good too. And you know what? You could add it to a breakfast sort of potato situation, especially if you have like, what is that like classic? Like, it's like a Spanish named breakfast. And it's
6: chorizo.
5: Not churros. It's like...
6: No, chorizo.
5: Chorizo. There is that sausage, but there's like something where you have like a brown sauce with it and the eggs are... You know what, folks? I'm not gonna take you down Frankie's brain sort of journey on air. Instead, I will say there seems to be options to make sweet potato fries with sour cream for dipping a viable breakfast choice. All right, folks. When it comes down to it, home fries won. Everyone loves a crispy little home fry. Folks are not so interested in the hash browns because it's like, I saw a few people like, I can buy that and cook it myself. Home fries, you have to like chop it, do something more specific to it. And I'm kind of like, all right, I see your vision. I see your vision. We have some strange news coming up of the dolphins and pufferfish variety. I really liked this article because it reminded me of another article that we had gotten into about monkeys using like fermented rotted fruit to have a little bit of a party. So dolphins, they like to party too. And we'll learn a little bit more about that coming up soon. We're rocking with you because you're rocking with us on WINY 1350
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0: Forecast for northeastern Connecticut, mostly cloudy this afternoon with showers breaking out. Temperatures around 70. Rain showers ending tonight, 45 to 50, and mostly sunny, 65 tomorrow. On Friday, sunny skies, 60 to 65. Rain showers developing on Saturday, 65, and mostly sunny on Sunday. Temperatures 70 to 75. Rain showers Monday, mid-60s. More sun, 65 Tuesday. This is WINY meteorologist Bill Jackman.
1: It is currently 61 degrees here at Broadcast House.
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1: AP News, I'm Ed Donahue. President Trump says it's up to Iran to make a deal.
2: We're dealing with people that want to make a deal very much, and we'll see whether or not they can make a deal that's satisfactory to us. We have it very much under control.
1: The two countries seem to be approaching an agreement to end the war. A U.S. fighter jet fired on an Iranian oil tanker in the Gulf of Oman as it tried to breach the U.S. blockade of Iran's ports. President Trump calls the blockade amazing.
2: It's like a wall of steel. Nobody goes through. In particular, the Iranians, they're not getting anything through one way or the other. So they're out of business. And we'll see whether or not they are agreeing. And if they don't agree, they'll end up agreeing shortly thereafter.
1: On social media, the president said if Iran does not agree, the bombing starts. CNN says the founder of the network, Ted Turner, has died. Turner was married to Jane Fonda. In a 2005 interview, Fonda said Ted Turner liked to talk.
3: I usually ended up completely numb and speechless. It was hard to process because it's all so interesting and funny and outrageous. I mean, you know, second date, he's telling me that he's rewritten the Ten Commandments.
1: Ted Turner was 87. A court filing reveals a man accused of firing a gun at law enforcement officers near the Washington Monument this week was walking along a path of Vice President J.D. Vance's motorcade before the shooting and made a vulgar remark about the White House after the confrontation. A flight with passengers from a cruise ship at the center of a hantavirus outbreak have arrived in Amsterdam. They will head to hospitals. Three people died on the ship. A late spring snowstorm started to taper off in Colorado after closing schools, delaying flights, and creating slushy conditions on the roads. Some mountain communities got up to 2 feet of snow. Boulder, Colorado got a foot of snow. Oil prices are lower and stocks are higher in late day trading. This is AP News.
4: I'm John Mahan with WINY News, brought to you by the Burns Insurance Agency in Dayville and Norwich. The Connecticut Department of Transportation reports that road work is taking place on I-395 southbound between exits 53 Wilsonville Road and 50 Connecticut 200 in Thompson for 3.4 miles, and affected until 3:30 p.m. The left lane is closed. The Connecticut Department of Energy and Environmental Protection today announced the recipients of the Long Island Sound Ecosystems Grant for green stormwater infrastructure and habitat restoration, including the town of Thompson, which will receive more than $320,000. A total of over $7.8 million has been awarded to 18 Connecticut municipalities and nonprofits focused on improving water quality, enhancing ecosystem resilience, and improving fish passage. This grant funding includes $324,931 to the town of Thompson for a project titled Municipal Stormwater Disconnection Using Green Stormwater Infrastructure under the Green Stormwater Infrastructure Design and Construction Project category and phase. The full list of projects funded in this round can be seen with this story on our WINY Radio Facebook page. These grants were made possible by federal funding from the U.S. Environmental Protection Agency and the Long Island Sound Partnership. A sudden wave of retirements and resignations have started this week at the Danielson Fire Department. Interim Fire Chief Jason Burgess announced to WINY on Tuesday that he'll retire effective Thursday, joining Deputy Chief Ryan Kelleher, who retired immediately on Monday. Lieutenants Alexis Lee and Nate Martins are also set to resign Friday. In addition, seven firefighters have left within a 24-hour period, with more departures expected in the coming days. Burgess attributed the exodus in part to the ongoing search for a permanent fire chief, which includes candidates from outside the fire department, as well as what he described as very little support from the Danielson Borough Council and leadership. He noted that while some members remain, the department's current roster of 15 active firefighters is rapidly shrinking and no longer sufficient to staff a fully certified crew. Despite the staffing challenges, Burgess emphasized that mutual aid agreements are in place, including coordination with the South Killingly Fire Department to ensure continued emergency response coverage. He added that it will be up to the borough council to appoint new leadership following his departure. In response, Borough President Heidi Clifford said officials were only recently made aware of the scale of the resignations and are treating the situation with urgency. She thanked departing members for their service but expressed concern that department leadership had not raised issues during regular meetings with borough officials. Clifford also pointed to what she described as gossip and misinformation contributing to tensions. She said the borough is reviewing staffing and certifications, coordinating with neighboring departments, and working quickly to appoint interim leadership while accelerating recruitment efforts to stabilize the department. And the Connecticut Department of Transportation reports that a milling and resurfacing project will be performed on Route 21 in Killingly and Putnam. Beginning today, the project consists of milling and resurfacing a 3.75-mile segment of Route 21 from Route 12 Putnam Pike in Killingly to U.S. 44 in Putnam. Milling is scheduled to take place from today through Thursday, May 14th. Resurfacing is anticipated to take place from Monday, May 18th to Friday, June 5th. Motorists can expect lane closures. The work schedule for this project is from 7 a.m. to 5 p.m. Mondays through Fridays. Motorists should be aware that modifications or extensions to this schedule may become necessary due to weather delays or other unforeseen conditions. Motorists are advised to maintain a safe speed when driving in this area. WINY News Time, 306.

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1: And now let's take a look at your forecast with WINY meteorologist Bill Jacquemin. Today, mostly cloudy afternoon, showers developing, high near 70. Tonight, rain showers ending, low 45 to 50. Tomorrow, mostly sunny, high near 65. Tomorrow night, partly cloudy, low 40 to 45. And on Friday, sunny, high 62, 65. And here at Broadcast House, it's 60 degrees, and that's your 3 o'clock report, brought to you by the Burns Insurance Agency in Dayville and Norwich. I'm John Mahan with WINY News, and now back to Frankie Ashen and Emily Masterson.
2: Welcome back, John. Welcome back, listeners. I have some strange news for you of the dolphin variety. So let me get into this. The article is titled, "Dolphins, quote, deliberately get high on puffer fish nerve toxins by carefully chewing and passing them around." So at least they know about the passing. They know about the passing.
1: It reminds me of birds will intentionally, some species of birds anyway, intentionally seek out certain berries that have begun to ferment.
2: Ooh.
1: So they can get a little bit of a wine buzz going on.
2: I love the idea of like the first bird to experience that flying back home or

0: Not me. But of that variety, we got dolphins in the same vein. Dolphins are thought of as one of the most intelligent species in the animal kingdom, and experts believe that they have put their ingenuity to use in the pursuit of getting high. In extraordinary scenes filmed for a new documentary, young dolphins were seen carefully manipulating a certain kind of pufferfish, which, if provoked, releases a nerve toxin. Though large doses of the toxin can be deadly, in small amounts it is known to produce a narcotic effect, and the dolphins appear to have worked out how to make the fish release just the right amount. Carefully chewing on the puffer and passing it between one another, the marine mammals then enter what seems to be a trance-like state. Rob Pilley, a zoologist who also worked as a producer on the BBC Dolphins Spy in the Pod series, shared, "This was a case of young dolphins purposefully experimenting with something we know to be intoxicating. After chewing the puffer gently and passing it around, they began acting most peculiarly, hanging around with their noses at the surface of the water, as if fascinated by their own reflection. It reminded us of that craze a few years ago when people started licking toads to get a buzz, especially the way they hung there in a daze afterwards. It was truly the most extraordinary thing to see."
1: Were people licking the toads?
0: Yeah.
1: Oh.
0: Yeah.
1: Wow. That's odd.
0: It was a thing for a while that I remember reading about and being like, no, there's no way. But seeing this reference in this article, I'm like, oh, okay.
1: That was true.
0: And that was enough for them to be like, oh, well, actually, we're going to reference this because of how popular and important it was for our cultural psyche for a moment. So, hey, you know what? Dolphins, they're not unlike us. And we're over here allowing, you know, drinking toxins just to experience something on the day-to-day, even though we have all of this information about how it's bad for us in the short term and the long term. It's kind of like, well, once it becomes like a human ritual, a human, like, natural thing to do, it's like, yeah, it's just a little bit of alcohol. Yeah, that'll be fine. But these dolphins, I mean, I'm imagining these teen dolphins just going around. Do you think that maybe, like, the more adult dolphins are, like, very, hey, don't do that, that's bad for you? Meanwhile, the teen dolphins are the ones getting in trouble? Or you think it's all dolphins? What do you think, Emily?
1: I think it's all dolphins, because, I mean, I don't know. From what I know about dolphins, like, they're kind of, they're evil to, like, other animals.
2: Humans of all ages get in trouble. It's definitely not just the teenagers.
0: That's true. I'm just imagining, like, this dolphin pod being, there's, like, a group of three dolphins that are part of, like, the DARE squad or whatever. They're going around, like, hey, kids, these puffer toxins will mess you up in the long run. Just the like, classic ex-con coming into the dolphin high school being like, hey, keep yourself safe. Keep yourself sound. So, dolphins, they deliberately get high on pufferfish nerve toxins. And I want to say, this is not a recommendation for you to try pufferfish nerve toxins, because I'm sure there are reasons why this works for dolphins and definitely not for us. Some strange news to get you a-thinkin'. The next time that you're on a whale watch and you see, like, a pod of dolphins, you just gotta wonder, are they sober? Maybe not. Maybe not. All right, we have a This or That recap coming up with a new This or That. Stay tuned. We got something good for you. All right, we're rocking with you because you're rocking with us on WINY 1350
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0: forecast for northeastern Connecticut, mostly cloudy this afternoon with showers breaking out. Temperatures around 70. Rain showers ending tonight, 45 to 50, and mostly sunny, 65 tomorrow. On Friday, sunny skies, 60 to 65. Rain showers developing on Saturday, 65, and mostly sunny on Sunday. Temperatures 70 to 75. Rain showers Monday, mid-60s. More sun, 65 Tuesday. This is WINY meteorologist Bill Jackman.
1: It is currently 60 degrees here at Broadcast House.
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9: 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Presented by Concert Choir of Northeastern Connecticut and made possible through a grant from the Last Green Valley.

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1: I'm John Mahan with WINY News. The people of the Putnam Special Services District voted 16-2 at Tuesday night's annual district meeting to adopt the 2026-27 fiscal year budget proposal as presented. WINY spoke with District Authority Chair Ann St. Ange following the budget's approval.
2: I'm really happy. We worked hard with the police and fire departments to make sure we had as transparent a situation as we could, and I'm pleased that the budget passed and we can go forward now.
1: As reported, the total expenses for this budget proposal are $5.72 million. That's an increase of $376,000 or 7.04% over the current fiscal year. The passing of this budget is anticipated to result in a 0.48 mil increase to the district's property tax rate. A Hartford man was arrested on multiple arrest warrants stemming from a series of burglaries across eastern Connecticut and a separate high-speed police pursuit last year on I-395, which involved a state police cruiser being struck in Griswold. According to multiple arrest warrants acquired by WINY, now 30-year-old Michael Orozco Gonzalez of Hartford is accused in three separate warrant applications detailing incidents in Franklin, Lebanon, and Griswold. On June 9, 2025, a dangerous police pursuit began on I-395 in Griswold, starting around 12:30 that morning. Troopers attempted to stop a van displaying suspicious registration plates. The vehicle fled, reaching speeds over 100 miles per hour, swerving through traffic and nearly striking a Connecticut Department of Transportation worker. During the pursuit, the fleeing vehicle allegedly struck a state police cruiser before continuing through several towns. The chase was ultimately terminated for safety reasons. The van was later found abandoned in Canterbury. Additional warrants stem from burglaries reported on August 1, 2025 in Franklin and Lebanon. In Franklin, dirt bikes and a motorcycle valued over $20,000 were stolen from a garage. Later that day in Lebanon, an ATV and tools were taken from a shed. On April 30th this year, following a lengthy investigation, Orozco Gonzalez was arrested on the three active arrest warrants by Troop E. He has been charged with larceny of a motor vehicle, larceny third degree, attempt to commit assault on a public safety official, reckless endangerment first degree, interfering with an officer or resisting arrest, engaging police in pursuit, disobeying signal of an officer, reckless driving, operating an unregistered motor vehicle, and illegal operation of a motor vehicle without minimum insurance. A Summers man was arrested for operating under the influence following a report of a pickup truck that struck a house in Woodstock on Sunday evening, according to Connecticut State Police. On Sunday, May 3rd, at approximately 6:40 p.m., troopers from Troop D and emergency crews responded to the report of a Ford F-150 that struck a house located at 299 Route 169. Troopers arrived on scene and determined the F-150, being operated by 50-year-old Christopher Pierce of Summers, was backing from a parking lot on the Route 169 when the rear end of the pickup truck struck a Honda Accord being operated by a 44-year-old Woodstock woman traveling northbound on Route 169. Police say the pickup truck then ran off the shoulder of the roadway and struck the front of a house. No injuries were reported. Police report that Pierce showed signs of impairment and refused to perform field sobriety tests. Pierce was placed under arrest and charged with operating under the influence, failure to drive in a proper lane, and unsafe backing. Pierce was held and later released on a $500 non-surety bond and is scheduled to appear at Danielson Superior Court on May 18th. WINY News Time, 3:36.
3: My name is Elkin Espitia Loaysa, professor at City State Community College, Quinnipiac Valley, formerly known as QVCC. I am inviting English language learners graduating from high school, parents of high school seniors, guidance counselors, ELL teachers, and adult learners to attend an information session on Monday, May 11 at 5 p.m. at Quinnipiac Valley's Willimante Campus, 729 Main Street, to learn about our free summer bridge program for English speakers of other languages, ESOL. 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
1: And now let's take a look at your forecast with WINY meteorologist Bill Jackman. Today, mostly cloudy afternoon, showers developing, high near 70. Tonight, rain showers ending, low 45 to 50. Tomorrow, mostly sunny, high near 65. Tomorrow night, partly cloudy, low 40 to 45. And on Friday, sunny, high 60 to 65. And here at Broadcast House, it is 60 degrees, and that is your 3:30 report. I'm John Mahan with WINY News, and now back to Frankie Ashen and Emily Masterson.
4: Welcome back, John. Welcome back, listeners. We have another This or That recap to get into. This is for yesterday's question, Family Guy or American Dad? To me, right away, Charlotte and I both agree. American Dad, just the quality, the jokes, the fact that Roger the Alien is in that cast, it's just premium. American Dad is more premium to me. Family Guy has its place. But American Dad, that's the one that I want to, like, go and actively watch episodes of. Where Family Guy is like, if it's on the TV, I'll watch it. That's where I'm coming from.
1: They still making new episodes of American Dad? Is that still?
4: Yes.
1: They've both been going
4: on
1: like a very long time.
4: 17 or something. Which, yeah. They're not running out of things to do. I mean, The Simpsons, what do they? They had like,
1: oh, the
4: 30
1: Simpsons has been around since the 80s.
4: Yeah. So, I mean, and I know some people are like, all right, put it to rest. But like from the newer episodes, I'm like, oh, this is like not rehashing old stuff. There's a wide open world that they're expanding upon. John, you had mentioned Family Guy is the way to go. Do you have a favorite bit from Family Guy?
1: There are a lot of favorite bits, but maybe my favorite that comes to mind, and I've watched it so many times it's not even funny anymore, but it was funny the first 20 times. So there's a scene where Peter said, I don't remember what the context was, but he says something to the effect of, oh, this is almost as bad of a ripoff as that time I bought that breakfast machine. Is that ringing a bell yet, the breakfast machine?
4: No, speak on this.
1: Have you ever seen Pee-wee's Playhouse?
4: I haven't. It's a classic,
1: yeah.
4: But I know of it.
1: He lives almost like in a fun house, and he has all kinds of little gadgets and gizmos, and he's got a breakfast machine, and it's like completely unnecessary. It's one of those like contraptions where the bird pulls the string, and then the water drops, and then, you know, the candle lights and that sort of thing, and almost like a domino effect, and then it makes you breakfast, though. Mm-hmm, So Peter's just like, oh, it's almost as much of a ripoff as when I bought that breakfast machine. So it shows the whole thing doing the gear spinning and the bird dipping its beak in the water and the music
4: like
1: playing in the background and the balloon is blowing up. And then it ends where it just hits a trigger on a gun and shoots him. And Peter's just laying
4: like,
1: on the ground in pain. He goes, ah,
4: that isn't what I...
1: What was the point of all that? All it does is shoot you. It doesn't make breakfast at all.
4: And then he does it again.
1: He does it, but he probably did. They don't show it, but I bet he did.
4: I have a question for you, Emily. Family Guy or American Dad?
5: I'm going to add a third option, so
4: ooh,
5: don't pull a
4: ooh
5: Dr. Phil on me.
4: No, I won't.
5: Okay, hold on. I just lost my train of thought. Sorry. Okay, Bob's Burger.
4: That is a good third option. I was thinking of those like Seth MacFarlane shows, like Cleveland Show, American Dad, Family Guy. I mean, Ted, if folks really want to get in there. But Bob's Burgers, I think, probably sort of, they nudge, for me, Bob's Burgers nudges out Family Guy and American Dad.
1: Is Ted a TV show? I thought it was just movies. They have a TV show too?
4: They have a TV show now.
1: I didn't know that. Okay.
5: Is that the teddy bear?
4: Yes. Which is so interesting because I remember watching Ted, like, as it came out. My mom, shout out to my mom. Sometimes you just need to, like, do like, random stuff with your mom as a teen. On a school night, She's like, there's a midnight showing of Ted at the Mansfield drive-in. Should we go and see it? Me, being like 17, like, yeah. I don't. It's not like I'm going to be on time for school anyway. That was my thing. I had trouble being tardy.
1: I never actually saw the Ted movies. I saw many previews for them and everything
4: like
1: that.
4: It was funny, but I think it got smarter, the more movies they made, it got smarter, which I think is the Seth MacFarlane way. They're like, let's make it as stupid as possible, get most of the people in, and then we'll just like synthesize. Do you have a favorite Bob's Burgers bit, Emily?
5: Yeah. There's one where the youngest of the sisters, or well, not all sisters, there's two sisters and then the brother, the youngest, she's having
4: Louise.
5: Like this. Yeah, Louise. She has this like poetry thing that she enters like supposedly as a joke, but then it's not really a joke. I like that one.
6: Yes.
5: Because then there's like a cute little sister moment where like the sister, like the older sister leaves her thing to go see her thing. Because
4: They actually are like, when there's those moments where you pause and you see in the TV show that this is a family that loves each other rather than like, I mean, I think we're so used to the Family Guy, like everyone hating on Megan type deal, or American Dad, everyone hating on, I don't remember the daughter's name, but it's always like, Seth MacFarlane is always like, let's kick the daughter while she's down in this nuclear family situation. My favorite thing from Bob's Burgers is Bob being obsessed with marshmallow. This like, this just, what's it? She's just like this little sassy character that just randomly pops up and says these great one-liners, and then Bob is like, that was great! We should have her around more often, like that sort of thing.
1: You know, anyway. The actor who plays Bob in Bob's Burgers, he plays a lot of characters.
4: Yes.
1: Not just in Bob's Burgers, but he played the coach in Home Movies, which is another third option I quite enjoy. And I know I never really watched it, but that show Archer, I know he plays that.
4: Yes, he's Archer. That's what
1: he was in Dr. Katz. He's been in so many adult cartoons, like adult-oriented cartoons. He's been in so many of, like, that voice again. I don't know his name, but he's just in everything.
4: Yep. H. John Benjamin.
1: Yeah.
4: Which is so bananas. Like, he just uses the initial rather than Harry John Benjamin. But you know what? I understand why he might want to say H. John Benjamin with the way that this name is sort of set up. But Archer, Sterling Archer and Archer, Bob Belcher and Bob's Burgers. Carl Graves in Family Guy? Don't know what that is.
1: Dr. Katz and also in Home Movies. You grew up with Home Movies?
4: I didn't.
1: Okay.
4: I did learn, though, that he was born in Worcester and graduated from Connecticut College.
1: Oh, that's
4: so
1: pretty
4: neat. So what's up with these New Englanders being successful? I mean, doesn't surprise me. We're New Englanders. Let's get into some of our listener responses. We'll wrap up who won, Family Guy or American Dad. Sharon says American Dad may have Roger the Alien, but Family Guy has Stewie, and Stewie is far superior to Roger. I don't know. I don't see Stewie wearing beautiful wigs and beautiful gowns like Roger. So
1: I mean, I'm pretty sure he has at some point.
4: He has. What was that?
5: An evil little toddler.
4: He's an evil little toddler.
5: And it just makes it so funny.
1: I'm pretty sure at this point, with how many years Family Guy has been on the air, everybody's worn a funny wig and a beautiful dress at some point.
4: True. Wait, I'm thinking of very specific, like, Peter Griffin moments.
1: I'm sure Peter has worn a dress for some plot or some joke in some episode.
5: I just saw a picture when you were looking things up that he had, like, the nice long nails on. I remember that episode.
4: That is one of my favorite Family Guy bits, too. The time Peter was wearing acrylic nails and he's, like, clicking on the computer, like, on the keyboard, like a little secretary. I'm just like, Peter, I like how he gets into his roles.
1: I think any show that's been on air for long enough, at some point, at least once, every character will appear in drag. At some point. Like, it's just like,
4: yes!
1: It's almost like when they calculate the odds of,
4: this,
1: like, extraterrestrial life on other planets. It's like, at some point, if the show goes long enough, there's going to be a gag or a plot. Somebody's going to have to dress up in drag. It will happen.
4: And that is the future that I so desire for our great country. Jason says, American Dad, of course. Good morning, USA! Mark Long says, Family Guy, no comparison, but out of everything, the original of all of them, The Simpsons. You are correct. Robert says American Dad is far superior. Sonia Lilia says neither. I'll go with Friends. Not quite a Seth MacFarlane show. Sue says both. And I can't say this word on air for FCC, but she doesn't like them. She says, I'm going with Fred Flintstone. And Carl dropped a clip of one of also my favorite Family Guy moments where where Peter is like looking in this like medicine cabinet and he picks up like a bottle and he's like, wait, Judy Garland Showtime pills? What could this be for? And he pops a few and he's like, come on, everyone, get happy. He's immediately in Judy Garland drag.
1: So, yeah, it's exactly my point. Yeah.
4: Lipstick on, come on, get happy.
1: If we're allowing no third options, I'm going Beavis and Butthead, though. That's my
4: valid.
1: My all-time favorite
4: valid
1: adult-oriented cartoon.
4: That is our This or That recap, Family Guy or American Dad. Family Guy won out. It's just more popular, but American Dad, you hold a place in my heart. Next. We have a new This or That. My golly, I almost forgot about it. Lady Gaga or Taylor Swift?
5: Lady Gaga.
4: Lady Gaga. And I have a feeling John will say Taylor Swift because he's more used to that artist in particular.
5: Queen of Monsters.
4: Queen of Monsters. Little Monsters Rise. Put your paws up, Little Monsters. So I just, there's something about Lady Gaga where she's timeless. She's timeless. Taylor Swift kind of has the same vibe going on, it feels like, for a lot of her work, but I don't know.
5: I feel the need to stand up for her, though, because I hate when I hate her hate, you know?
4: Yes.
5: No.
4: I understand that. I understand that. So I'm curious, folks. I'll post it up on our Facebook page very soon. Lady Gaga or Taylor Swift T Swizzle. All right, we're rocking with you because you're rocking with us on WINY 1350. 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
1: President Trump says Iran doesn't have any planes. Their missiles are almost decimated.
2: And their leaders are all dead. So I think we won.
1: The AP's Sagar Magani reports the military says it struck an Iranian oil tanker as the president pushes Tehran to reach a deal for ending the war.
3: Here at the White House, the president had just praised the Navy's blockade of Iranian ports.
2: It's like a wall of steel. Nobody goes through.
3: Minutes later, U.S. Central Command said a fighter jet shot the rudder of an Iranian flanked tanker trying to breach the blockade. That came as Washington and Tehran appear to be edging toward an agreement to stop the war.
2: We'll see whether or not they can make a deal that's satisfactory to us.
3: The president earlier said if that does not happen, the bombing starts. Separately, Israel hit Beirut's southern suburbs for the first time since a ceasefire between the Jewish state and Hezbollah was announced nearly 3 weeks ago. Sagar Magani at the White House.
1: A late spring snowstorm started to taper off in Colorado. Schools are closed, flights are delayed, and there's slushy conditions on the roads. Some mountain communities got up to 2 feet of snow. Boulder, Colorado got about a foot. Dave Bargenbrush is with the National Weather Service.
4: We needed the moisture so bad. Unfortunately, we had to take a little bit of damage with it, but we'll get through this one, and at least hopefully we'll see a little bit of green up, and hopefully some of our yards rebound a little bit as well.
1: Warmer weather in Colorado is expected tomorrow. CNN says its founder, Ted Turner, has died. He was 87. There will be no Triple Crown winner this year. Kentucky Derby winner Golden Tempo will not run in the Preakness in Baltimore. The plan is to skip the Preakness and set sights on the Belmont Stakes in June at Saratoga Racecourse in Upstate New York. Oil prices are lower, stocks are higher at the close. More information at apnews.com. 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
5: I'm John Mahan with WINY News. State Representative Pat Boyd of Pomfret today hosted Mark Sheldon Sr. of Eastford, president of the Connecticut chapter of the Sons of the American Revolution, on the floor of the historic House of Representatives for a special presentation honoring our nation's founding. Also accompanied by State Representatives Chris Stewart of Putnam and Kurt Vail of Stafford, Sheldon was welcomed to the House floor to present a framed copy of the Declaration of Independence to the people of Connecticut. This historic replica is designated to hang prominently within the state capitol in Hartford. The presentation has personal significance for Sheldon, who is a direct descendant of Colonel Elisha Sheldon, a Connecticut native from Lyme who served with distinction under General George Washington. This presentation is part of an ambitious statewide initiative led by the SAR to present a framed Declaration of Independence to all 169 Connecticut towns. The organization is encouraging municipalities to hold public readings of the document on July 8th. While the declaration was signed in July 1776, it took several days for the news to travel through the colonies. July 8th marks the historic date when the people of the original 13 colonies finally received the word and held the first public celebrations of American independence. Carl Asikainen, the executive director of Teague, had a date at Danielson Superior Court last Friday, May 1st, and he couldn't have been happier. Asikainen accepted the 2026 Liberty Bell Award presented by the Windham County Bar Association on behalf of Teague.
6: Wow, this was fantastic. The Windham Bar Association outreached to us some months ago and said that this award was coming to us, and I made the time for this on my calendar for sure, but this was a really powerful ceremony, and I'm really grateful for the association for recognizing the work that Teague does, and I'm really proud of our board and staff. It's a testament to what we've been doing all these years and just continue to do.
5: The theme of Law Day 2026 was Rule of Law and the American Dream. The keynote speaker was Ebony S. Nelson, Dean and Professor of Law at the University of Connecticut. WINY asked Dean Nelson why Law Day is important.
7: Law Day is a wonderful time to celebrate the rule of law and how important the law is to our society and to our democracy, and the role that law plays in helping to provide access and opportunity, as well as making sure that everyone is appropriately held accountable for the rules and regulations of our society. Applications at UConn Law were up 56% this past year. Nationally, they were up 20%. And so what that tells me is that we have a very highly qualified and highly diverse, robust group of prospective students who are interested in making a change, who are interested in helping members of their community and helping to advance the ideals of equality under the law that has been the bedrock of our foundation of our democracy forever.
5: Nelson went on to say that legal education involves reacting and responding to the changes of society, including most recently the changes brought about by AI and other technologies. But at the heart of real education is continuing to provide those critical research skills to advance justice and make sure that the principles and the bedrock of our society remain. A man was arrested for attempted murder following a serious assault of an ex-partner in Willimantic on Monday, according to the Willimantic Police Department. WINY News Time, 4:06.
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5: And now let's take a look at your forecast with WINY meteorologist Bill Jacquemin. Today, mostly cloudy afternoon showers developing, high near 70. Tonight, rain showers ending, low 45 to 50. Tomorrow, mostly sunny, high near 65. Tomorrow night, partly cloudy, low 40 to 45. And on Friday, sunny, high 60 to 65. And here at Broadcast House, it is 60 degrees, and that's your 4 o'clock report. I'm John Mahon with WINY News, and now back to Frankie Ashen and Emily Masterson.
9: 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Welcome back, listeners. 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
5: All right.
10: I'm so locked and loaded.
5: My favorite game.
9: I have to say, this is going to be an interesting one. And when I say Top 5 Answers, folks, it's a little game that is Family Feud related. I'm going to give a statement, and I will also give the first initials of the Top 5 Answers surveyed by 100 people to the statement in question. So I'll just give the first initial for this statement, the 5 answers related to it. Name a country you could visit if you wanted to learn about ancient civilizations.
5: Okay.
9: A country you could visit if you wanted to learn about ancient civilizations.
5: Which is almost every country.
9: Yes, this is some stereotypical, like, oh, I learned about these in middle school and elementary school right away, as these are the premiums.
5: I mean, you could visit the United States and learn about ancient civilizations.
9: Well,
5: Native Americans.
9: Oh, that's true. That's true. I was going to say, we're on America 250, so I ain't too ancient.
5: But, well, and that's the thing, is I'm talking about the land. So
9: yes.
5: It's like a lot of times the country that exists on a current chunk of land might be different from the civilization that was there 1,000, 2,000, 3,000 years ago. But there was somebody there.
9: There's always someone who's there. So this is something to remember. This is a survey of 100 people giving the most popular answers ranked then. So whatever you think 100 people randomly surveyed off the street would say, that is some of these answers. A country you could visit if you wanted to learn about ancient civilizations. The number one answer starts with the letter E. E, like everybody.
10: I was going to say Europe. That's not a country.
5: Yeah, it's got to be a country. There's no like, oh, somebody threw in a city.
9: Nope.
5: There's a lot of people on the street who might not know what a country is and named
9: yes.
5: continents. Oh, Africa,
9: they're
5: of
9: like,
5: course.
9: Oh, Eurasia, of course. Of course. So the first answer starts with letter E.
5: I had a debate with a friend once that just went on way longer than it should. He insisted that Africa was a country.
9: Bestie.
5: And I'm like, it is
9: you
5: not.
9: You can insist and be wrong. That's fine.
5: It is not.

0: the letter G. G, Willikers. The third answer starts with the letter I. I will survive. Fourth answer starts with the letter C. Check it out. And the fifth answer starts with the letter M. M&M.
1: I'm not locked.
0: I'll run it down. I'll give you both some more time. The top five answers. First one starts with E. Second, G. Third, I. Fourth, C. And fifth, M. I encourage you at home to try this out. See if you get as many correct as either John or Emily. All right, name a country you could visit if you wanted to learn about ancient civilizations. It starts with the letter E, John.
2: I put Egypt.
0: Egypt? Speak on this, Emily. What do you think?
1: Oh, how did I not think of that? Oh my gosh.
0: Her immediate, hands thrown up.
2: If it makes you feel any better, Emily, it wasn't my first response either. And then I said, oh yeah, and I crossed out my first one and put Egypt. Because I put England at first, and then I'm like, oh, Egypt's way better. Way better in terms of a stereotypical response.
1: For some reason, nothing with an E was even coming to my mind. I was like, what are you talking about? Yeah,
0: so okay. Did you have an answer or just...
1: No.
0: Don't worry. It's okay. And you're always welcome to write down before I give the answer. It is Egypt. It is Egypt. Those pyramids, that Nile, all that Moses content, all that stuff is very intriguing for ancient civilizations. A country you would want to visit if you wanted to learn about those civilizations. It starts with the letter G. Emily.
1: Greece.
0: All right. Greece is up there. What do you think, John?
2: I put Greece as well.
0: Well, both of you get $3,000 in the form of a smile and a wave.
1: I got scared for a second.
0: The way that you said, Greece. Yeah, because there's going to be a firing squad if you get one wrong. Sorry. Carrie, go ahead and pick up your golf club. She waved. Name a country you could visit if you wanted to learn about ancient civilizations. Starts with I, John.
2: There's two really good responses that I thought of, but I thought the better one would be Italy.
0: Italy? What's your second response?
2: I was thinking India, but I thought more people would choose Italy than India.
0: What do you think?
1: I said India or Indonesia.
0: Both very good answers. Very good answers. And probably true about India in ways that are a little bit more... there's probably more information about that going further back than the actual answer, which is Italy. Mm. It is Italy, because folks are thinking about Rome, Colosseums, gladiators.
2: I knew that Greece and Italy had to be there because Rome and Italy... So much of our culture comes from the modern Western culture and democracy and these ideas. Mm. We have more of a cultural connection, I think, to in terms of the founding of our country to Italy and Greece than we do India. But fascinating cultures as well, too, in India that are very ancient as well.
0: Absolutely. We got Egypt, Greece, Italy on the board. Country that you wanted to visit to learn about ancient civilizations. It starts with the letter C, Emily.
1: The first thing I wrote down was Cancun, but it's obviously not Cancun, so China.
0: China's a good one. What about you, John?
2: I put China after I realized it probably was not Croatia. I'm like, probably China.
0: I like how we're synthesizing into, what would be the popular answer? But I love both of your creative and imaginative answers as well. It is China. I mean, 4,000 years. I saw an interview recently where someone was talking about, are you scared of everything that's going on with the oil stuff? And China was like, and a representative from China was like, we've been here for 4,000 years. And we're going to be here for 4,000 more. And I was like, okay, they're kind of like,
1: scary.
0: And that's what I'm saying.
1: You know what? Yeah.
0: I was a little bit like, oh no. But I was also like, okay, they mean business. Okay, that's cool. They know what they're about. They know what they're about. A country you could visit, ancient civilizations, starts with the letter M, John.
2: So this is the one that I'm the least confident about, and I might have it wrong, but I put Mongolia.
0: Mongolia is also a good one, hand in hand with China. What do you think, Emily? Ooh, not a thing.
1: No.
0: I want you both to think of Mayans and Aztecs.
2: Oh, Mexico.
0: And, yes, indeed.
2: Oh, that's true. That's an I wasn't even thinking Mexico. Yeah.
0: So I don't know if I would have gotten these if I didn't, one, know the answers. But,

0: you don't, there's like a billion countries to choose from that all have their storied histories. It's just trying to figure out what the most popular answers might be in a group of people.
1: My second M was going to be Madagascar, but I was not confident about that one either. I'm like, where are we going with this M? I'm like, oh yeah, the one of the two countries that borders us.
0: Yes, yes.
1: Pop it into my head.
0: Yes. So ancient civilizations, Mexico, China, Italy, Greece, and Egypt. Fun fact about Mexico, there is a island in Mexico that was like the birthplace of axolotls. And it's probably the only place, it is the only place in the world that you can find an axolotl out in like the out in nature. Because that island was used for like rice crops, and that shallow water that's like warm, full of food, was perfect for little axolotls to do their thing. So I don't know about the ancient civilizations of Mexico, but I do know about axolotls over there. So
2: I know
0: hope
2: about
0: you enjoyed
2: the Minecraft axolotl.
0: Yeah, I was gonna say all different colors. Oh, axolotls. All right, folks, we have some national holidays to celebrate up next. Stay with us. We're rocking with you because you're rocking with us on WINY 1350
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0: forecast for northeastern Connecticut, mostly cloudy this afternoon with showers breaking out. Temperatures around 70. Rain showers ending tonight, 45 to 50, and mostly sunny, 65 tomorrow. On Friday, sunny skies, 60 to 65. Rain showers developing on Saturday, 65, and mostly sunny on Sunday, temperatures 70 to 75. Rain showers Monday, mid-60s, more sun, 65 Tuesday. This is WINY meteorologist Bill Jackman.
1: It is currently 60 degrees here at Broadcast House.
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1: I'm John Mahan with WINY News. A sudden wave of retirements and resignations have started this week at the Danielson Fire Department. Interim Fire Chief Jason Burgess announced to WINY on Tuesday that he will retire effective Thursday, joining Deputy Chief Ryan Kelleher, who retired immediately on Monday. Lieutenants Alexis Lee and Nate Martins are also set to resign Friday. In addition, seven firefighters have left within a 24-hour period, with more departures expected in the coming days. Burgess attributed the exodus in part to the ongoing search for a permanent fire chief, which includes candidates from outside the department, as well as what he described as very little support from the Danielson Borough Council and leadership. He noted that while some members remain, the department's current roster of 15 active firefighters is rapidly shrinking and no longer sufficient to staff a fully certified crew. Despite the staffing challenges, Burgess emphasized that mutual aid agreements are in place, including coordination with the South Killingley Fire Department to ensure continued emergency response coverage. He added that it will be up to the Borough Council to appoint new leadership following his departure. In response, Borough President Heidi Clifford said officials were only recently made aware of the scale of the resignations and are treating the situation with urgency. She thanked departing members for their service but expressed concern that department leadership had not raised issues during regular meetings with borough officials. Clifford also pointed to what she described as gossip and misinformation contributing to tensions. She said the borough is reviewing staffing and certifications, coordinating with neighboring departments, and working quickly to appoint interim leadership while accelerating recruitment efforts to stabilize the department. A man was arrested for attempted murder following a serious assault of an ex-partner in Willimantic on Monday, according to Willimantic Police Department. On Monday, May 4th, at approximately 10 p.m., officers from the Willimantic Police Department responded to a residence in Willimantic following a third-party 911 report of a domestic disturbance in progress. The third-party caller alerted police dispatch that he was on the phone with the female victim when a suspect known to the victim entered her house unexpectedly and was threatening her life. Officers immediately responded to the address, and upon approaching the residence, officers overheard a female's voice repeatedly screaming, "Help me!" Officers made an emergency entry where they immediately encountered the suspect, 39-year-old Dean Peruta was detained by officers. Willimantic Fire and EMS was dispatched to the scene to provide medical treatment for injuries sustained to the victim's neck and head. The victim was transported to Wyndham Hospital. The preliminary investigation indicates that while the victim was inside her residence, Peruta, the victim's ex-husband, entered the home without permission. The victim stated that Peruta then tackled her to the floor and engaged in a physical assault involving strangulation and blunt force trauma. Peruta was charged with criminal attempt of murder, home invasion, assault second degree, criminal violation of restraining order, strangulation or suffocate first degree, unlawful restraint first degree, reckless endangerment first degree, and threatening second degree physical threat. According to court records, Peruta is currently being held on a $1 million bond and is next set to appear at Danielson Superior Court on May 29th. The Connecticut Department of Energy and Environmental Protection today announced the recipients of the Long Island Sound Ecosystem Grant for green stormwater infrastructure and habitat restoration, including the town of Thompson, which will receive more than $320,000. A total of over $7.8 million has been awarded to 18 Connecticut municipalities and nonprofits focused on improving water quality, enhancing ecosystem resilience, and improving fish passage. This grant funding includes $324,931 to the town of Thompson for a project titled Municipal Stormwater Disconnection Using Green Stormwater Infrastructure, under the Green Stormwater Infrastructure Design and Construction Project category and phase. The full list of projects funded in this round can be seen with this story on our WINY Radio Facebook page. These grants are made possible by federal funding from the U.S. Environmental Protection Agency and the Long Island Sound Partnership. And a Summers man was arrested for operating under the influence following a report of a pickup truck that struck a house in Woodstock on Sunday evening, according to Connecticut State Police. WINY News Time, 4:36.
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1: And now let's take a look at your forecast with WINY meteorologist Bill Jackman. Today, mostly cloudy, afternoon showers developing, high near 70. Tonight, rain showers ending, low 45 to 50. Tomorrow, mostly sunny, high near 65. Tomorrow night, partly cloudy, low 40 to 45. And here at Broadcast House, it's 60 degrees, and that's your 4:30 report. I'm John Mahon with WINY News, and now back to Frankie Ashen and Emily Masterson.
3: Welcome back, John. Welcome back, listeners. Every day is a celebration.
4: When you celebrate the national holidays.
1: Beautiful wow. Chorus of angels.
3: I was gonna say that it reminds me of like that Simpsons bit where it's like the cats meowing on the fence and like people keep throwing boots at them. That's us.
5: They should just hire us to do the music.
3: Exactly.
1: I wonder where that comes from. There's so many cartoons where cats are meowing at a fence and people throw boots at them.
3: Yes, and I said Simpsons, but I wasn't like sure that
1: happened
3: is just
1: in Looney
3: the
1: Tunes and SpongeBob, yeah. And like it's just like a cartoon cliche.
3: Like, why is that? It's like the apple pie on the windowsill type thing where yeah. It's like, where?
1: Well, I get it because people do cool
3: boots and cats and
1: their pies on the windowsill, right? Like, that is a thing. Like, I never mm-hmm. did it, but like some people do it.
3: Yeah,
1: I guess some people throw boots at cats, but I don't
3: my fence.
1: I don't like you if you do. Like, that's not cool. Yeah,
3: I agree. It doesn't matter if they're being annoying and you can't sleep. they deserve love and attention and applause for their performance.
5: We don't
3: too.
5: Support that here.
3: We don't support no meowing cats on the fence.
1: I also never really grew up in an area where we had an alley cat problem, so I don't know what it's like to live in a neighborhood like that.
3: Well, the cat distribution system says soon there will be a time where they just pull up on your lawn. But folks, we have some national holidays to celebrate today, and we have plenty to get into. Today is International No Diet Day. That's what I'm talking about.
5: Not I'm okay. here for it. Let's get them diets out exactly. of here. I want to eat as much stuff as I'm not supposed to.
3: As I'm not supposed to. Exactly. So for so many people, and especially women, unattainable body standards and pressure have prompted eating disorders, low self-esteem, bullying, and unhealthily restrictive diets. Author Mary Evans Young started this day in 1992 to encourage folks to form a healthier relationship with food and their bodies. I'm not a big fan of diets, especially as someone who, like, I had to do, like, a big lifestyle change when I was diagnosed as diabetic. And I feel like a big change that is consistent with routine makes more sense than, like, something that'll happen for, like, a month or 2 months. And then, you know, you go back to your regular way of eating and I feel like you gain the weight back because it really is about, like, consistency. So, I don't know how y'all feel about diets.
1: What is the name of the day again today? It's called
3: International No Diet Day.
1: I was going to say, even a bad diet is still a diet, so you just not eat today?
3: Yeah.
1: No eating.
3: Yeah, that's what Mary Evans Young wants you to do.
5: So, can you just, like, put in, like, a thing to, like, say, I want to make this a national holiday, and they just do that?
3: Definitely, yeah.
5: I'm
3: going
5: to keep this in mind.
3: I was going to say, you've been hearing, I mean, there are some days that are like, national. Like today is National Brandon Day as well. that I saw on my national holidays resource. So there, you could have a holiday for anything, just as long as you have a group of people that go, you know what? Yeah, I kind of like that. I'll back it up. So International No Diet Day came to be. She's also a really famous author and like feminist. So it's kind of like maybe she had a little bit more traction than, you know, someone who wants to make water polo on Tuesday's day. So International No Diet Day, maybe examine the ways that your relationship with food and if it's serving you and not serving you. It is also the Great American Grump Out. What do you think when you hear that name, John?
1: Well, I know what a grump is, like a crabby person, but it's...
3: Yes. I thought you said crappy.
1: Grumpy. Oh, no, crabby. Crabby. Like, yeah,
3: that's
1: like
3: why
1: cranky,
3: I chuckled.
1: Crabby.
3: I was like, yeah, get those grumps out of here.
5: Grumpy from Snow White. We all just, like, pull on him.
3: I was about to say, we might do a little, you know, shaming on the grump of it all. I think of Oscar the Grouch. I think of those folks. But for today, it sounds like it's a day to be grumpy, but it's quite the opposite. You kick the grumpy mood out of the window or door, if yours is too big to fit through the window, and you get to spend a day full of happy vibes. So it's kind of like, there's like a psychological term for it, like opposite behavior or something, where it's like you wake up and you're like, oh, I don't want to get out of bed. And then you say in your mind, no, I really want to get out of bed. And then you trick your brain. It's like faking it till you make it. So today's grump out. Get that grump out of here and just be, you know, full of joy. See how that feels. Maybe it feels better than looking at the world in like a glass half empty sort of perspective.
1: That can be interpreted like get that grump out of here, like take the grump out of you, or like that get that grump out
3: get
1: of here.
3: That
1: like,
3: grump out of here.
1: I don't want him
3: right
1: in the room
3: now.
1: With us.
3: Right now, there's like
1: he's ruining the like, vibes.
3: Discrimination is okay today if it's a grumpy person. Yeah. Sorry, that's just the rules of Great American Grump Out. And today is National Beverage Day. I am someone who I love having a cold drink and a hot drink, sweet drink, refreshing drink. Like, I love having multiple beverages available. So
1: I've celebrated already.
3: There you go. There you go.
1: I mean, and who goes the whole day without having a beverage? That's not healthy.
3: You'd be surprised.
1: I mean, I know it's doable. It's very doable, but working, it's not a good habit to have at all.
3: Working in addiction recovery and like homelessness prevention, you would be surprised at how some people sort of like just navigate the world. It's different than you and I, and you know, we're different from each other, you and I as well, but like there are some people who do not care about that beverage. Yeah. So any beverage is like a no-go if it's not the beverage of their choice.
1: I see.
3: You know? So
5: I'm going to make some matcha.
3: Yes, I was going to say, today is for like a little fancy beverage. The day encourages us to sit back, relax, enjoy our fave bevs. The only thing that matters is you pick up or make some of your favorites, gather your family and friends, and get ready to enjoy and unwind with a cold one. It doesn't have to be alcoholic when I say a cold one. So for National Beverage Day, if you could have like a little treat of your favorite type of beverage, what would you choose, John? Like, even if it's like kind of hard to get or it's not in the area.
1: All right. My favorite type of if I could just have any beverage right now.
3: Yeah.
1: I, for years, have been trying to, since it's been discontinued regionally, have myself a Red Dog beer. So if I just snap my fingers and make anything a beer, it's been I don't know how many years since I had a Red Dog. And
3: Red Dog.
1: I looked into like importing it, and it'd be like $100 a case from Wisconsin. So I'm like, no, I'll pass on that. So
3: the next time you're in Wisconsin, though, you know what, exactly. Numero uno, what to do. And you said matcha. Is there like a special type of matcha, or you just like to make it yourself?
5: I like it with maple in it.
3: Ooh, okay, I like that.
5: Yes.
3: I've had a matcha with lavender in it that I really enjoyed, too.
5: Well, it's good, like, almost every way, but that's just, like, you can't go wrong with that.
3: Matcha maple. And I really, this is a drink that is, like, explosive. I've been mentioning a lot of diabetes today, but you know what? I can't help it. I'm diabetic. This is explosive diabetically, but I love Thai iced tea. That's what I want right now.
1: Is that with the bubbles in it?
3: Yes, it could have the boba as well.
1: Oh, and then some have the milk in it, right? Or both?
3: I think Thai iced tea always has the milk.
1: Okay.
3: But it doesn't always have to have like the tapioca bubbles or boba. So
5: I like the one with the brown sugar.
3: Yes. Yes. Yeah. I just want some Thai iced tea. That's on my heart. That's on my brain for National Beverage Day. I happen to have some national holidays of the personal nature to celebrate as well. And I want to wish a big happy birthday to Rick DiVincenzo.
1: Happy birthday, Rick.
3: Happy birthday, Rick, from Putnam. Love, family, friends, cousin, family, friends, cousin Shirley, and everyone at the Putnam Fire Department. Thank you, Rick, for all that you do, being a first responder. And I hope today treats you well. It's hump day, so it can only get better after today. So I hope that birthday celebration sort of just snowballs into something great for the rest of the week. Happy birthday to Amy Birdie.
1: Happy birthday, Amy.
3: She's 11 years old. A lucky number. 11-11. Make a wish. From Killingly, love mom, Elena, Elijah, Isaiah, and Jason. Look at this crew of people who love you and want you to know that they want you to celebrate your birthday with a lot of joy. So, Amy, Rick, happy birthday to the both of you, and thank you for listening to WINY. We're rocking with you because you're rocking with us on WINY 1350
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0: forecast for northeastern Connecticut, mostly cloudy this afternoon with showers breaking out. Temperatures around 70. Rain showers ending tonight, 45 to 50, and mostly sunny, 65 tomorrow. On Friday, sunny skies, 60 to 65. Rain showers developing on Saturday, 65, and mostly sunny on Sunday, temperatures 70 to 75. Rain showers Monday, mid-60s, more sun, 65 Tuesday. This is WINY meteorologist Bill Jackman.
1: It is currently 59 degrees here at Broadcast House.
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1: AP News, I'm Ben Thomas. There's more talk of talks to end the Iran war, but also word today of more shots fired. Ed Donahue has the latest.
2: The military says an American fighter jet shot out the rudder of an Iranian tanker in the Gulf of Oman as President Trump tries to pressure Iran to make a deal to end the war. At the White House, the president says the U.S. is doing very well in Iran.
3: We're dealing with people that want to make a deal very much, and we'll see whether or not they can make a deal that's satisfactory to us. We have it very much under control.
2: On social media, the president threatened a new wave of bombing if a deal is not reached that includes opening the Strait of Hormuz.
3: And we're not going to let Iran have a nuclear weapon. And we're not going to let that happen. And we won't let that happen.
2: President Trump suspended a short-lived U.S. effort to force open a safe passage for commercial ships through the strait. I'm Ed Donahue.
1: Oil prices eased significantly today. The international standard Brent crude falling 7.8% to settle at $101.27 per barrel. Still, U.S. gas prices continue to march upward, another 5 cents overnight. AAA puts the national average for regular at more than $4.53 per gallon. But stock markets rallied worldwide on hopes of a deal. The S&P had its best day in nearly a month, climbing 1.5%. The Dow rose 612 points, or about 1.2%, while the Nasdaq gained close to 2%. In other news, the World Health Organization says two patients with hantavirus and one possibly infected have been evacuated from the cruise ship at the center of the outbreak, moored off West Africa. Dr. Maria van Kerkhove tells AP.
4: Two infectious disease physicians from the Netherlands are joining the ship to actually move with them on board from Cabo Verde to hopefully the Canary Islands, although that might change. And we don't have any other symptomatic people on board.
1: This is AP News.
5: I'm John Mahan with WINY News. The people of the Putnam Special Services District voted 16-2 at Tuesday night's annual district meeting to adopt the 2026-27 fiscal year budget proposal as presented. WINY spoke with District Authority Chair Ann Sainange following the budget's approval.
6: I'm really happy. We worked hard with the police and fire departments to make sure we had as transparent a situation as we could, and I'm pleased that the budget passed and we can go forward now.
5: As reported, the total expenses for this budget are $5.72 million. That's an increase of $376,000, or 7.04%, over the current fiscal year. The passing of this budget is anticipated to result in a 0.48 mil increase to the district's property tax rate. A Summers man was arrested for operating under the influence following a report of a pickup truck that struck a house in Woodstock on Sunday evening, according to Connecticut State Police. On Sunday, May 3rd, at approximately 6:40 p.m., troopers from Troop D and emergency crews responded to the report of a Ford F-150 that struck a house located at 299 Route 169. Troopers arrived on scene and determined the F-150 being operated by 50-year-old Christopher Pierce of Summers was backing from a parking lot onto Route 169 when the rear end of the pickup truck struck a Honda Accord being operated by a 44-year-old Woodstock woman traveling northbound on Route 169. Police say the pickup truck then ran off the shoulder of the roadway and struck the front of a house. No injuries were reported. Police report that Pierce showed signs of impairment and refused to perform field sobriety test. Pierce was placed under arrest and charged with operating under the influence, failure to drive in proper lane, and unsafe backing. Pierce was held and later released on a $500 non-surety bond and is scheduled to appear at Danielson Superior Court on May 18th. A Hartford man was arrested on multiple arrest warrants stemming from a series of burglaries across eastern Connecticut and a separate high-speed police pursuit last year on I-395, which involved a state police cruiser being struck in Griswold. According to multiple arrest warrants acquired by WINY, now 30-year-old Michael Orozco Gonzalez of Hartford is accused in three separate warrant applications detailing incidents in Franklin, Lebanon, and Griswold. On June 9, 2025, a dangerous police pursuit began on I-395 in Griswold. Starting around 12:30 that morning, troopers attempted to stop a van displaying suspicious registration plates. The vehicle fled, reaching speeds over 100 miles per hour, swerving through traffic and nearly striking a Connecticut Department of Transportation worker. During the pursuit, the fleeing vehicle allegedly struck a state police cruiser before continuing through several towns. The chase was ultimately terminated for safety reasons. The van was later found abandoned in Canterbury. Additional warrants stem from burglaries reported on August 1, 2025 in Franklin and Lebanon. In Franklin, dirt bikes and a motorcycle valued over $20,000 were stolen from a garage. Later that day in Lebanon, an ATV and tools were taken from a shed. On April 30th of this year, following a lengthy investigation, Orozco Gonzalez was arrested on the three active arrest warrants by Troop E. He has been charged with larceny of a motor vehicle, larceny third degree, attempt to commit assault on a public safety official, reckless endangerment first degree, interfering with an officer or resisting arrest, engaging police in pursuit, disobeying the signal of an officer, reckless driving, operating an unregistered motor vehicle, and illegal operation of a motor vehicle without minimum insurance. WINY News Time, 5:06.
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5: And now let's take a look at your forecast with WINY meteorologist Bill Jackman. Tonight, rain showers ending, low 45 to 50. Tomorrow, mostly sunny, high near 65. Tomorrow night, partly cloudy, low 40 to 45. And Friday, sunny, high 60 to 65. And here at Broadcast House, it's 60 degrees, and that's your 5 o'clock report. I'm John Mahan with WINY News. And now back to Frankie Ashen and Emily Masterson.
12: Welcome back, John. Welcome back, listeners. I have a question of the day for you. It is, what's the strangest thing you've ever seen someone do in public? It could be anything, especially visiting these cities. You see some interesting and astounding things on those streets. John, do you have an idea?
5: I'm going to let you guys go first because I might have one or two things, but they're not particularly good ones, so maybe you guys will jostle my memory a little bit there.
12: Some of
5: the weird things I've seen in my life. But yeah, I guess maybe I haven't seen a whole bunch of weirdos out there. Or maybe I'm
12: lucky.
5: A weirdo, so I don't recognize it. I'm like, oh, there's another normal person as he's like flapping around a chicken suit or
12: yes,
5: something.
12: Yes, yes.
5: It's like another normal day. So maybe it's me. Maybe it's my issue, but...
12: Okay, words of wisdom. If you are having a hard time finding the weirdos, you are the weirdo.
5: Might be him.
12: You are the weirdo. And that's beautiful, too. What do you think, Emily?
13: I worked this wedding this one time. This guy was a little odd. He had a little bit too much to drink and maybe some other substances he tried to share with the staff, but we won't get into that. He, like, had ripped his shirt off and started dancing on one of our tables. We could not get him to stop.
12: Oh.
13: And he was just kind of creepy.
12: Was he dancing well?
13: No.
12: Oh, man. Was it, like, Paint me a picture further, please.
13: I don't know. Think like older guy trying to dance like a young guy.
12: Oh, okay. He was up there dancing his heart out. That's beautiful. But also like, don't offer me drugs at my place of work. Put your shirt on.
5: No shirt, no shoes, no service.
12: Exactly.
5: Did he have shoes on, Emily, at least? Or?
13: Yes.
5: Okay.
13: Thank God.
12: You're like,

0: is. Shirtless, jeans on, looking like dirty clothes for real. Speaker next to him. He's wearing a full, like, shiesty mask. Like, you can't see who this person is. And he's just standing there oiling his stomach to really aggressive music. Like, like stomp the yard, like aggressive DMX type music. And he's just, he doesn't even have like a cap out or like a bucket for people to. It's not a performance. He's just vibing.
1: Oh.
0: He's just vibing is what I assumed.
1: I'm noticing a trend with the shirtless men.
0: Listen, if there's a shirtless man out there, you're being strange if you're doing that in public and not at a beach. I'll say that. So he was just doing his thing.
1: Or a swimming pool.
0: Exactly. Exactly. When it makes sense, that's when you should have your shirt off. When it doesn't make sense,
2: but see,
0: you're going to be talked
2: think
0: about.
2: It does make sense.
0: That's the problem. That's the part. You know what?
2: Maybe ask a trusted friend. But also, maybe what you think is a trusted friend might not be a trusted friend. So
0: there's
2: maybe
0: layers.
1: Your trusted friend might be a weirdo, too.
0: Yeah.
1: So it doesn't help you. Oh, that's normal. Get on that table. I did that last
0: please.
1: Week.
0: And this also reminds me of another thing. In Danielson, and you might know this guy. So this isn't me, you know, having any sense of judgment about it. But I remember one time I was like walking. It was dark. I was in high school. And there was this dude, shirtless and oiled up, just roller skating down Danielson's main street, just back and forth. I mean, he wasn't harming anyone. He was just, it was dark. It was, I want to say like past 10 p.m., just roller skating on the street, shirtless, oiled up.
2: I was going to say, maybe they were trying to get a tan, but one was in the subway and the other was out at night.
0: Exactly. So I'm like, what's happening? So, 3 for 3 on shirtless guys right now. What do you think, John?
1: All right, I'm going to keep the trend going.
0: Oh my gosh, yes, yes.
1: I told you guys we're going to jog my mind. So this was, it was a public bathroom. And I don't even remember where it was. I just remember it was at a place where there's a public bathroom and, you know, whatever.
0: Act accordingly.
1: I was in a stall and I came out of the stall. And it just sort of immediately caught my eye, not in a good way, but it caught my eye. There was a man washing his hands at the sink, just kind of cleaning his hands. But not only did he have no shirt on, but no pants either.
0: No.
1: He was just in his briefs, like, you know, just his white briefs, just like washing his hands casually at the sink. And I'm like, dude, what caused you to be in this situation where you're just in your underwear? Like, why are you in your underwear in the public bathroom? Like, this is not a locker room.
0: All of my clothes are splattered with
1: blood. It was just a bathroom. I'm like, what happened? Like, did you have a problem with your clothes? Like, what occurred? I just walked past him like nothing was going on. I think I might have skipped washing my hands. Sorry if that's a little gross, but
0: the fear, because then you have to pull up and like take a moment.
1: The
0: what if he starts
1: next to
0: talking
1: him.
0: About? What if he starts talking to you like, man, isn't it a crazy day? More so for you, dude. More so for you. Where was this?
1: Here's the thing: is I don't remember. It was many years ago. And all I remember is that there was no normal reason for him to be in his underwear because it was a bathroom. It was not a locker room. It was not a place where you go and change. Like, I get it sometimes if there's no locker room and for whatever reason you need to change your clothes, you go into a stall or something and change your clothes.
0: Yes.
1: I don't understand for what reason he'd be in his underwear at the sink, you know, in front of the mirror, just washing his. It was just so weird.
0: Because he's comfortable that way.
1: Yeah, it was just very, very bizarre.
2: Maybe he got food on his clothes.
0: He got food all over his clothes.
1: All
0: dude.
1: Over his
0: just
1: clothes.
0: Like every possible place.
2: A drink spilt?
0: I'm imagining.
2: I don't know. I mean,
0: he's like, no, my Godiva chocolate milkshake. It's all over me. I have to be naked in this bathroom. Okay, big question. Shoes on?
1: I don't remember.
0: Ooh,
1: but
0: that
1: was standing,
0: changes everything.
1: Because it was just sort of maybe not. What stood out to me was that he was in his underwear.
0: Yes,
1: like that was
0: you
1: that
0: were
1: was,
0: looking further
1: yeah.
0: down.
1: I wasn't just like, oh, and does he have a wedding ring on? Does he have? I you know, he was just in his underwear.
0: Does he have a friend?
1: Yeah,
0: a family member.
1: It's,
0: who knows?
1: I didn't even see his face. I don't think I saw the back of his head.
0: That
1: he was kind
0: rocks,
1: of looking toward
0: dude.
1: The sink. So I walked by and just thinking to myself like, why did you strip down in the bathroom?
2: Well, I think the important question is, does he have a trusted adult to
0: yes.
2: talk to?
0: Yes. It reminds me of, like, I had a friend who had an experience in the bathroom, men's bathroom, where he walked into someone using the urinal, but like full under.

0: Underwear and pants down.
1: Oh, okay. Yeah, well, that is not necessary.
0: And it's just like, you know what? The things that you see in a public bathroom.
2: At that point, you might as well just, like, I don't know, like, sit in the urinal?
0: Sit in the urinal? Yeah, like, at this point, let's just do that. Folks, you tell me, what's the strangest thing you've seen someone do in public? We have a through line over here with a lot of naked folks or half naked folks. So let's see if we can keep that running.
1: It you guys totally did do what I intended for you to do because I couldn't think of anything.
0: You're like, oh, no.
1: Talking about all these like shirtless guys, and I'm just like, oh yeah, the shirtless and pantsless guy.
0: You're like, let me add another to this. All right, folks, throw your hat in the ring. I'm curious. I will post this new question of the day up on our Facebook page. We're rocking with you because you're rocking with us on WINY 1350
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0: forecast for northeastern Connecticut, mostly cloudy this afternoon with showers breaking out. Temperatures around 70. Rain showers ending tonight, 45 to 50, and mostly sunny, 65 tomorrow. On Friday, sunny skies, 60 to 65. Rain showers developing on Saturday, 65, and mostly sunny on Sunday. Temperatures 70 to 75. Rain showers Monday, mid-60s. More sun, 65 Tuesday. This is WINY meteorologist Bill Jackman.
1: It is currently 57 degrees here at Broadcast House.
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1: I'm John Mahan with WINY News. State Representative Pat Boyd of Pomfret today hosted Mark Sheldon Sr. of Eastford, president of the Connecticut chapter of the Sons of the American Revolution, on the floor of the historic House of Representatives for a special presentation honoring our nation's founding. Also accompanied by State Representatives Chris Stewart of Putnam and Kurt Vail of Stafford, Sheldon was welcomed to the House floor to present a framed copy of the Declaration of Independence to the people of Connecticut. This historic replica is designated to hang prominently within the state capitol in Hartford. The presentation has personal significance for Sheldon, who is a direct descendant of Colonel Elisha Sheldon, a Connecticut native from Lyme, who served with distinction under General George Washington. This presentation is part of an ambitious statewide initiative led by the SAR to present a framed Declaration of Independence to all 169 Connecticut towns. The organization is encouraging municipalities to hold public readings of the document on July 8th. While the declaration was signed in July 1776, it took several days for the news to travel through the colonies. July 8th marks the historic date when the people of the original 13 colonies finally received the word and held the first public celebrations of American independence. Carl Asikine and the executive director of Teague had a date at Danielson Superior Court last Friday, May 1st, and he couldn't have been happier. Asikine accepted the 2026 Liberty Bell Award presented by the Windham County Bar Association on behalf of Teague.
2: Wow, this was fantastic. The Windham Bar Association outreached to us some months ago and said that this award was coming to us, and I made the time for this on my calendar for sure, but this was a really powerful ceremony, and I'm really grateful for the association for recognizing the work that Teague does, and I'm really proud of our board and staff. It's a testament to what we've been doing all these years and just continue to do.
1: The theme of Law Day 2026 was Rule of Law and the American Dream. The keynote speaker was Ebony S. Nelson, Dean and Professor of Law at the University of Connecticut. WINY asked Dean Nelson why Law Day is important.
3: Law Day is a wonderful time to celebrate the rule of law and how important the law is to our society and to our democracy, and the role that law plays in helping to provide access and opportunity, as well as making sure that everyone is appropriately held accountable for the rules and regulations of our society. Applications at UConn Law were up 56% this past year. Nationally, they were up 20%. And so what that tells me is that we have a very highly qualified and highly diverse, robust group of prospective students who are interested in making a change, who are interested in helping members of their community and helping to advance the ideals of equality under the law that has been the bedrock of our foundation of our democracy forever.
1: Nelson went on to say that legal education involves reacting and responding to the changes of society, including most recently the changes brought about by AI and other technologies. But at the heart of real education is continuing to provide those critical research skills to advance justice and make sure that the principles and the bedrock of our society remain. The Connecticut Department of Energy and Environmental Protection today announced the recipients of the Long Island Sound Ecosystems Grant for green stormwater infrastructure and habitat restoration, including the town of Thompson, which will receive more than $320,000. A total of over $7.8 million has been awarded to 18 Connecticut municipalities and nonprofits focused on improving water quality, enhancing ecosystem resilience, and improving fish passage. This grant funding includes $324,931 to the town of Thompson for a project titled Municipal Stormwater Disconnection Using Green Stormwater Infrastructure under the Green Stormwater Infrastructure Design and Construction Project category and phase. The full list of projects funded in this round can be seen with this story on our WINY Radio Facebook page. These grants were made possible by federal funding from the U.S. Environmental Protection Agency and the Long Island Sound Partnership. And a man was arrested for attempted murder following a serious assault of an ex-partner in Willimantic on Monday, according to the Willimantic Police Department. WINY News Time, 5:36.
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1: And now let's take a look at your forecast with WINY meteorologist Bill Jackman. Tonight, rain showers ending, low 45 to 50. Tomorrow, mostly sunny, high near 65. Tomorrow night, partly cloudy, low 40 to 45. Friday, sunny, high 60 to 65. Saturday, rain showers developing, high near 65. And here at Broadcast House, it's 60 degrees. And that's your 5:30 report. I'm John Mahon with WINY News. And now back to Frankie Ashen and Emily Masterson.
6: Welcome back, John. Welcome back, listeners. Can you even believe it? It's the home stretch. Home stretch.
7: That took me out.
6: And then one guy. I like that. Folks, you just heard us, a chorus of angels.
1: I think we just broke all of our stories of the weirdest thing you ever heard somebody do in public. Might be how we have to rephrase that.
8: We're not technically in public.
6: We're just broadcasting
1: all over public.
8: Yeah.
1: We're in restaurants. We're in stores. We're in people's cars.
6: We're in Arkansas.
1: We're in
6: my
1: public.
6: Aunt's radio on my aunt's computer. So look at that. Folks, it is the home stretch. We only have a few more minutes left together in our afternoon show. Congratulations. You made it through hump day. I'm proud of you, so congratulate yourself in whatever way you see fit. I mean, it's National Beverage Day, so get yourself a little treat on me. But don't send me the invoice. It's just on me in spirit. All right, so we're looking to see where the rest of our evening is going to take us. John, what you got going on?
1: Well, this evening I'm going to be working on some news writing and things of that nature, but I don't think any meetings or anything like that tonight. How about you guys?
6: What about you, Emily?
8: I have a math test first thing in the morning should probably prepare for. I don't think I'm gonna. I'm probably gonna wing it like I do the rest of them.
6: I can't say anything because that was me in school. I'd be like, I learned everything I needed to learn in class, and if I don't know it, then I don't.
8: No, she gave us the exact problems that it's going to be on. I genuinely just have to check out the problems and see what's up, and I would probably get a perfect score, but...
6: Emily?
8: I'm going to make my life harder because I don't really feel like doing math. My computer's dead anyway. I have to charge it.
6: What is happening?
1: I was never a math person either.
6: Me neither.
8: I'm good at math. I don't really want to do it.
6: You know what? Yeah, you have mentioned, Emily, that math is kind of like checkmate for you. So
8: yeah,
6: maybe this will just be...
8: I'm very good in math. I'm in the advanced math classes.
1: Good.
8: I just don't want to do it.
1: It's not a fun subject. Well, I guess some people find math fun, but for me, it's been fun.
8: For some type of problems are fun to me. Like, I always like doing Pythag, and then, like, I don't know. Some types of algebra I do like. I hated geometry.
6: Oh my god,
8: drawing shapes was fun, but then there was this part where we had to like prove that a right triangle was a right triangle, and I was like, look at it. I don't know what you want me to tell you.
6: Shout out Mrs. Girardi Vocio. I am sorry because I was disruptive in your class, but it's because geometry is hard.
1: I remember having a hard time with geometry. That was a rough one. I like statistics. Actually,
8: talking about math,
1: that's my favorite by far is statistics.
6: I think it's the one that is the closest to like my like, I had to take statistics for my communications degree to go into research methods. So I'm kind of like, okay, that's one thing that I understand about math. But I wish you luck. I think you're going to ace this test, Emily.
8: It shouldn't be hard, especially if, you know, I prepared, but we'll see.
6: We'll see. We'll see. I'll put all my energy to you hopefully preparing. That's my goal tonight. And tonight I'm going to be going down to Norwich. We have a board meeting, so we're going to be talking about all things at the theater. And I have some like new graphics that I made for the theater's website and like for an upcoming event. So I'm excited to unveil that too. Like, hey, everybody. Yeah, I'm the young one on the board, and I do all the graphic design. Here you go. So, that should be fun. All right, folks, we'll see you for tomorrow's Thursday afternoon show. Thank you for choosing us to listen to every day. We appreciate it beyond measure. And we're rocking with you, because you're rocking with us on WINY 1350.
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0: forecast for northeastern Connecticut, mostly cloudy this afternoon with showers breaking out. Temperatures around 70. Rain showers ending tonight, 45 to 50, and mostly sunny, 65 tomorrow. On Friday, sunny skies, 60 to 65. Rain showers developing on Saturday, 65, and mostly sunny on Sunday, temperatures 70 to 75. Rain showers Monday, mid-60s, more sun, 65 Tuesday. This is WINY meteorologist Bill Jackman.
1: It is currently 58 degrees here at Broadcast House.
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The Door, Teddy Swims. Remember The Door by Teddy Swims. Lose Control. It's a good artist. Good night, everyone.

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1: AP News, I'm Ben Thomas. The U.S. military says it fired on an Iranian oil tanker in the Gulf of Oman today, a fighter jet shooting out its rudder as the tanker tried to breach the blockade of Iran's ports. But in Washington, there was talk of more talks to end the war. Ed Donahue on what President Trump's been saying.
2: The leaders are all dead, so I think we won.
3: There is no confirmation yet.
2: Their first-level leaders are dead. Their second-level leaders are dead. Some of their third-level leaders are dead. I call that regime change.
3: The military says it has fired on an Iranian oil tanker as President Trump tries to pressure Tehran into reaching a deal.
2: We have to get what we have to get. If we don't do that, we'll have to go a big step further. But with that being said, they want to make a deal. We've had very good talks over the last 24 hours. And it's very possible that we'll make a deal.
3: Earlier today on social media, President Trump threatened a new wave of bombings on Iran if a deal is not reached that includes opening the Strait of Hormuz. I'm Ed Donahue.
1: The UN Health Agency says two patients with hantavirus and one suspected of having it have been evacuated from the cruise ship at the center of an outbreak that's killed three. But the WHO's Maria von Kerkhove tells AP, while maximum precautions are being taken, it's not the next COVID.
4: We assumed from the beginning that this was the Andes strain because the ship started off in Argentina and then it was moving through islands up the coast of Africa. And it's a wildlife expedition. So many of these individuals, they were stopping at islands, they were doing bird watching. There's some rodents on some, there are not others. So our working hypothesis is that there's different types of transmission happening. Clearly, we've had some kind of rodent exposure.
1: And Turner Enterprises says CNN founder Ted Turner has died at the age of 87. This is AP News.
5: I'm John Mahan with WINY Headline News. The people of the Putnam Special Services District voted 16-2 at Tuesday night's annual district meeting to adopt the 2026-27 fiscal year budget proposal as presented. WINY spoke with District Authority Chair Anne St. Ange following the budget's approval.
6: I'm really happy we worked hard with the police and fire departments to make sure we had as transparent a situation as we could, and I'm pleased that the budget passed and we can go forward now.
5: The total expenses for this budget are $5.72 million. That's an increase of $376,000 or 7.04% over the current fiscal year. The passing of this budget is anticipated to result in a 0.48 mil increase. Next news in 1 hour.
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That is Bryan Adams and Heaven. I'm Carl Southcott with Bruno Mars, who's right in the middle of a very successful The Romantic Tour. It's I Just Might.

0: The Lumineers and Ho-He. Country music legend Dolly Parton is canceling her Las Vegas residency due to health concerns, joking in a video message that she can't be dizzy carrying around banjos, guitars, and such on 5-inch heels. Dolly, who's now 80, by the way, delivered an update about the previously postponed residency on Instagram. She said, "The good news is I'm responding really well to meds and treatments, and I'm improving every day," she told fans. Now the bad news. It's going to take me a little while before I'm up for a stage performance level, because some of the meds and treatments make me a little bit swimmy-headed, as my grandma used to say. Hey, health first, Dolly. Get well soon. 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
5: Windham County weather. The forecast for northeastern Connecticut, any showers ending overnight, clearing, developing 45 to 50. For the day on Thursday, mostly sunny, 65. Thursday night, partly cloudy, low 40s. Sunny Friday, low 60s. Saturday, rain showers developing, 65. Sunday, mostly sunny, low 70s. And rain showers Monday, 65. Tuesday, mostly sunny, mid 60. This is WINY meteorologist Bill Jacquemin.
6: The Theater of Northeastern Connecticut at the Bradley presents Matilda, the musical for the final weekend. 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Saturday, Mother's Day Fun Fest will be held at Wiley Hyundai, 21 Route 66 East in Columbia, Connecticut, from 12 to 4 p.m. Come on down for flowers for mom, crafts for kids, bounce houses, yard games, trail rides, dog contests, food trucks, and more. Mama's Market will be held at Evergreen Farms, 204 Hartford Pike in Dayville, this Sunday from 10 a.m. to 3 p.m. Come on down for unique shopping, live music, food and cocktails, photography mini sessions, and more. The Concert Choir of Northeastern Connecticut presents I Hear America Singing at the Lou Center for the Arts, 150 Connecticut 169 in Woodstock at 2 p.m. That's what's happening. 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

0: That's a smile, I think. 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
10: Forecast for northeastern Connecticut, any showers ending overnight, clearing, developing 45 to 50. For the day on Thursday, mostly sunny, 65. Thursday night, partly cloudy, low 40s. Sunny Friday, low 60s. Saturday, rain showers developing, 65. Sunday, mostly sunny, low 70s. And rain showers Monday, 65. Tuesday, mostly sunny, mid 60. This is WINY meteorologist Bill Jacquemin.
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1: AP News, I'm Ben Thomas. A U.S. fighter jet fired on an Iranian oil tanker in the Gulf of Oman today. The U.S. military says the tanker was trying to breach the U.S. blockade of Iran's ports. The attack came as Iran and the U.S. are officially in a ceasefire, and diplomatic efforts to end the war appear to be continuing. President Trump telling reporters,
2: "Never a deadline. It'll happen. It'll happen, but never a deadline."
1: Oil prices eased and stock markets rallied worldwide on hopes for a deal. Meanwhile, Jennifer King reports in Lebanon.
3: Beirut, southern suburbs, were bombarded by Israel for the first time since a ceasefire was announced on April 17th. The Associated Press visited the scene of a strike where emergency responders were searching a pile of rubble next to another building that was damaged. Israeli Prime Minister Benjamin Netanyahu's office says the strike targeted a commander in Hezbollah's Radwan force. I'm Jennifer King.
1: On Capitol Hill, Sagar Magani reports there's been a highly mixed response to Commerce Secretary Howard Lutnick's closed-door interview with a House panel about his ties to Jeffrey Epstein.
4: Lutnick was before the House Oversight Committee trying to explain his contacts with Epstein after the financier's 2008 conviction for soliciting prostitution from an underage girl. Panel Chair James Comer says Lutnick was forthcoming.
5: I feel like Lutnick's been very transparent. He came in voluntarily.
4: Just the opposite for Democrat Suhas Subramaniam.
6: He was evasive, nervous, he was dishonest.
4: Lutnick told lawmakers earlier this year he barely had any relationship with Epstein, but he spent an hour at Epstein's home in 2011 and visited Epstein's island with his family the next year. The Epstein case files show they also kept in touch via email. Sagar Magani at the White House.
1: And the trainer of Golden Tempo says the Kentucky Derby winner will not run in the Preakness Stakes next weekend. This is AP News.
7: I'm John Mahan with WINY Headline News. A sudden wave of retirements and resignations have started this week at the Danielson Fire Department. Interim Fire Chief Jason Burgess announced to WINY on Tuesday that he'll retire effective at the end of Thursday, joining Deputy Chief Ryan Kelleher, who retired immediately on Monday. Lieutenants Alexis Lee and Nate Martins are also set to resign Friday. In addition, seven firefighters have left within a 24-hour period, with more departures expected in the coming days. Burgess attributed the exodus in part to the ongoing search for a permanent fire chief, which includes candidates from outside the department, as well as what he described as very little support from the Danielson Borough Council and leadership. In response, Borough President Heidi Clifford said officials were only recently made aware of the scale of the resignations and are treating the situation with urgency. Next news in 1 hour.
8: Victor deployed for the first time to Afghanistan in 2003. 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

That is Rachel Platten and Fight Song. I'm Carl Southcott with Justin Bieber, who impressed a lot of folks with his performance at Coachella recently. It's Let Me Love You.

0: Cause I gotta have faith. Ooh, I gotta have faith. Because I gotta have faith, faith. I gotta have faith, faith, faith.
1: 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Some

That is Teddy Swims and Lose Control. Amazon founder Jeff Bezos is reportedly putting his $500 million super yacht, Koru, up for sale because

0: because it's just too big, even for him. The 417-foot yacht, one of the world's largest, features a wooden mermaid sculpture modeled after Bezos' wife, Lauren Sanchez, on the prow. It's the height of luxury. It includes a glass-bottom pool, three jacuzzis, a helipad, and capacity for 18 guests. Wouldn't you know it, just a wee bit out of my price range.
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3: Windham County Weather. Forecast for northeastern Connecticut, any showers ending overnight, clearing, developing 45 to 50. For the day on Thursday, mostly sunny, 65. Thursday night, partly cloudy, low 40s. Sunny Friday, low 60s. Saturday, rain showers developing, 65. Sunday, mostly sunny, low 70s. And rain showers Monday, 65. Tuesday, mostly sunny, mid 60s. This is WINY meteorologist Bill Jackman.
4: 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Saturday, Mother's Day Fun Fest will be held at Wiley Hyundai, 21 Route 66 East in Columbia, Connecticut from 12 to 4 p.m. Come on down for flowers for mom, crafts for kids, bounce houses, yard games, trail rides, dog contests, food trucks, and more. Mama's Market will be held at Evergreen Farms, 204 Hartford Pike in Dayville this Sunday from 10 a.m. to 3 p.m. Come on down for unique shopping, live music, food and cocktails, photography mini sessions, and more. The Concert Choir of Northeastern Connecticut presents I Hear America Singing at the Lewis Center for the Arts, 150 Connecticut 169 in Woodstock at 2 p.m. That's what's happening. You're up to date from WINY, 1350 a.m. and 97.1 FM.
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0: Shawn Mendes and Camila Cabello and Senorita. Now, vinyl records, they are hotter than ever, and here's why they're collected. Audiophiles, they'll tell you that it's the best sounding format out there. Putting the debate of sound aside, vinyl albums, they have liner notes that we open, we read, we pass around to friends, and sometimes have enclosed artwork that we tend to enjoy. I do love vinyl. I don't really have a really good turntable these days. I have to rectify that.
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7: Windham County weather. Forecast for northeastern Connecticut, any showers ending overnight, clearing, developing 45 to 50. For the day on Thursday, mostly sunny, 65. Thursday night, partly cloudy, low 40s. Sunny Friday, low 60s. Saturday, rain showers developing, 65. Sunday, mostly sunny, low 70s. And rain showers Monday, 65. Tuesday, mostly sunny, mid 60. This is WINY meteorologist Bill Jackman.
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13: 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The Red Sox are home to the Tampa Bay Rays, and WINY will carry games 3 and 4 of the series this Saturday beginning at 4 p.m. and Sunday beginning at 1:25 p.m. Red Sox baseball on WINY is powered by Hilb Group, Vandy Auto Supply, Christopher Heights Assisted Living, JT's Appliance, Hammerhead Roofing, and the Burns Agency.
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0: That is Dua Lipa and Dance the Night. Dua Lipa slated to marry boyfriend actor Callum Turner, who rumor has it is one of the front runners to be the next James Bond.
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1: AP News, I'm Ben Thomas. In the Middle East today, the U.S. military said it fired on an Iranian oil tanker. Saqa Magani reports that came as President Trump tries to push Tehran into a deal to end the war.
2: Here at the White House, the president had just praised the Navy's blockade of Iranian ports.
3: It's like a wall of steel. Nobody goes through.
2: Minutes later, U.S. Central Command said a fighter jet shot the rudder of an Iranian flanked tanker trying to breach the blockade. That came as Washington and Tehran appear to be edging toward an agreement to stop the war.
3: We'll see whether or not they can make a deal that's satisfactory to us.
2: The president earlier said if that does not happen, the bombing starts. Separately, Israel hit Beirut's southern suburbs for the first time since a ceasefire between the Jewish state and Hezbollah was announced nearly 3 weeks ago. Sagar Magani at the White House.
1: France is moving an aircraft carrier strike group south for a potential mission in the Strait of Hormuz. Oil prices eased and stock markets rallied worldwide on hopes for a deal. Brent crude settled above $101 per barrel. On Wall Street, the Dow rose 612 points, or about 1.2%, the S&P 1.5%, and the NASDAQ close to 2%. But U.S. gas prices keep climbing. AAA says the national average has now topped $4.50 per gallon. In other news, Jennifer King reports.
4: Police in Edmond, Oklahoma have made an arrest after a weekend shooting that killed a young woman and left nearly two dozen others injured.
5: Multiple subjects produced firearms and discharged in excess of 80 rounds.
4: Police Chief J.D. Younger says 18-year-old Jalen Davis turned himself in and is being held on a $1 million bond.
5: That charge is in the process of being upgraded to felony murder.
4: The 18-year-old who died from her injuries, Aviana Smith Gray, was a high school senior. Her family says she loved to sing and dance and was looking forward to graduation. I'm Jennifer King.